0: Iran's request, Trump's first words on it laden with expletives, and the message that Iran is going to get a beating. CENTCOM says the assault was thwarted by U.S. and Saudi fighter jets.
1: It's our turn. And we'll see if we get there with an agreement at some point, but we're going to hit them very hard.
0: But so far, U.S. officials are not saying if another drone attack in Egypt on a U.S.-owned LNG tanker is Iran-related or indicates the war is expanding.
2: Fox's Jackie Heinrich at the White House. The president responding to reports China is giving Iran weapons using Pakistan as a middleman.
1: Well, that would be surprising. I mean, things like that happen, but that would be surprising. He told me very strongly he wouldn't partake. But he knows I'd be quite disappointed.
2: Pakistan's acting as a mediator in peace negotiations, and the president said President Xi is set to come to Washington in September. And Russia striking Kyiv, Ukraine with ballistic missiles as the city's mayor urges people to seek shelter. Some U.S. troops may have to turn in their cell phones.
3: Service members currently in the Middle East may have to surrender their devices following a memo from CENTCOM Commander Admiral Brad Cooper, which stated that sharing videos online can actually help Iran target U.S. military bases. In the memo, Cooper told troops that Iran is benefiting from their sharing photos and videos of Iranian strikes, giving the Iranians more detailed information on whether they hit their targets and how close they came or didn't.
2: Fox's Kevin Uretsky, the interim president of Howard University, says over 200 of the more than 500 first-year incoming students who are unenrolled have been re-enrolled. America's listening to Fox News.
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6: If I were to ask you what makes for a good night's sleep, you'd probably say a dark, quiet room, not too many things on your mind. But every night when you go to get some Z's, how often do you really think about the temperature in your bedroom? Temperature may be one of the most underappreciated factors in sleep. That's according to the Senior Vice President of Research and Scientific Affairs at the National Sleep Foundation. We often hear about lights and screens and stress, but even modest changes in temperature and airflow can influence both how quickly you fall asleep and how deeply you stay asleep. Most experts will recommend a room temperature of 60 to 67 degrees Fahrenheit. You might also experiment with your sheets and what you actually wear to bed. Play around a bit and see what improves your sleep. You might be delightfully surprised. I'm Dr. Sanjay Gupta, helping you live a better life.
2: Hi. Navy will now limit transfers of those accused of sexual assault and misconduct.
7: Sailors under investigation for sexual assault, stalking, or sexual misconduct will now be relocated to shore command, meaning not deployed to other ships during an investigation. Commanders also must now coordinate such decisions with the NCIS and consult the staff judge advocate. The change comes after sailor Jeremiah Copeland was found guilty of murder in the death of Angelina Resendez, while both were assigned to the USS James E. Williams. He'd previously been on the USS Harry Truman and was facing accusations of sexual misconduct from 2024 when he was transferred to the other ship. These policy changes would have prevented that transfer pending the initial misconduct investigation. Jessica Rosenthal, Fox News.
2: Italy's highest court has ruled that the child who is born with both Italian citizenship and citizenship in another country does not automatically lose Italian citizenship when a parent naturalizes abroad. The decision expected to strengthen the citizenship claims by descendants of Italian immigrants who left Italy in the late 19th and early 20th centuries. Russia wants the founder of messaging app Telegram arrested on terror charges.
8: Russia's Federal Security Service, the FSB, has charged Telegram founder Pavel Durov with facilitating terrorist activities. Russia alleges Telegram failed to remove material used by Ukrainian special forces and terrorist and extremist organizations. The messaging platform has more than a billion users. It's used widely on both sides of the Russia-Ukraine war. Shortly after the news broke, Telegram's official X account posted an image of Durov holding up his middle finger. The 41-year-old was born in Russia, but now holds French and and Emirati passports. Jonathan Savage, Fox News.
2: The FCC banning imports of new foreign-made humanoid robots and power inverters mostly made in China. I'm Lee Silasera. This is Fox News.
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10: 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Looks like they're still working to clean up that accident at Cole and Emerald. Could still be some delays through there this evening. Got normal speeds right now in the outbound connector. Westbound I-4, a little bit of slowing through the Flying Y. Still pretty heavy from Eagle Road all the way through Garrity. Don't forget, tomorrow, westbound I-4 will be closed from 10 Mile to Garrity from 10 p.m. to 5 a.m.
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10: From the CBS 2 Weather Center, no rain in the forecast and windy conditions this weekend that'll increase the fire danger. Tomorrow, sunny and smoky with a high of 99. We'll have triple-digit temperatures on Friday and Saturday. Highs cool down to the upper 80s on Sunday.
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12: 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Nate Shellman.
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15: United States Department of Homeland Security released the following statement after U.S. Immigration and Customs Enforcement lodged a detainer asking Idaho officials not to release Jose Alberto Lozano Flores.
12: If you're talking about it.
15: According to KIVI-TV, Block and other surveillance cameras helped identify suspects accused of shoplifting at the Dollar General, according to a press release from the Wilder Police Department.
12: We're talking about it.
16: So we're going to put up on the screen a few of the things that are part of your platform. And I want to ask you, just give me sort of a true or false on these. Abolish the Senate.
14: True.
12: This is the Nate Shellman Show on the News and Talk of Idaho. KBOI, Boise.
17: All right, shenanigans first. Over, under 500.
15: Under.
17: Under 500.
15: Under 500.
17: Because of the air?
15: Because I've learned in the past week that this is not as commonly known as I previously thought.
17: Okay.
15: Because I've told multiple people I bought tickets to this event and I'm really excited about it, and everyone goes, what's that?
17: Mm-hmm. There are people who know what Banana Ball is.
15: And there are people who are wrong.
17: And
15: sorry. Finish?
17: Banana Ball is an experience. It's an experience that I've went through.
15: You know how I've been describing it to people?
17: Hmm.
15: Harlem Globetrotters, but baseball.
17: Yep. Yep. And if you are the kind of person like, oh, I don't watch baseball, baseball's boring, Banana Ball. Banana Ball.
15: I will also tell you, if you haven't heard of it, go to YouTube right now and just type in Banana Ball Rules.
17: Yeah.
15: There's a 3-minute video that explains all the ways that Banana Ball is different.
17: Mm-hmm.
15: Most notably, for those of you who think that baseball is boring because it goes on too long, the max amount of time that Banana Ball is allowed to run is only 2 hours.
17: With the skits.
15: Yes.
17: Oh, by the way, there's skits.
15: Skits, dances, all sorts of things. Also, by the way, if someone in the crowd catches a ball.
17: Out.
15: Yep.
17: Out. Now, Albertson Stadium rules, there will be a net on the near side. Okay? If they hit the net, because they don't want people laser, they don't want batters lasering balls into the crowd. Not everything is a high arcing can of corn. You know, there's a lot of those lasers that, okay, so maybe a can of corn is the pop fly. Yeah, so if it hits the net, single. Not a ground rule double. It's a single. So just text BANANA. B-A-N-A-N-A. Or for those of you who really like the Minions, BANANA. To 208-336-3700.
15: Your Elmo is better.
17: Oh, I got to get in the mood for my Elmo. I got to get prepared for my Elmo. And just so you know, these are my tickets. These are my personal tickets. I bought these tickets. They weren't gifted. They're not thanks to the Savannah Bananas. They're not thanks to Albertson Stadium. I bought these tickets.
15: Nate broke the number one rule he has given me, which is never spend money on work.
17: I went to Banana Ball. I want to share the Banana Ball goodness with as many people as possible because I know some people are out there trying to jack up the price, and that is against Banana Ball. That's against one of the core beliefs of Banana Ball.
15: It is. Their whole thing is fans first. So every ticket is supposed to be a reasonable price. For me, I got my tickets for about $40 each.
17: Yeah.
15: Which is super reasonable for the quality of event.
17: So just text Banana to 208-336-3700. Now, I've started off shows before. I did not tell Sophie how I was going to get into the news today because she would have told me to not do it the way I want to, which is why I didn't tell her. Democrats only. 208-336-3700. If you are a Democrat, if you are a socialist.
15: Why would I have told you no to that?
17: Because you would have looked at me, so you just don't want calls? You've done it before. You've said it before on air. Just say you don't want calls.
15: It's actually true. I have said that to him on air before.
17: But I do want calls. And I want to have a discussion because there is something being said by the co-chair of the Democrat Socialists of America. And I need a Democrat to explain it to me. I need it. And if you're a Democrat and you listen to this program, chances are you're one of those Democrats who go, I just want to hear what they're talking about, what that side's talking about. And by the way, welcome. I know you're out there. Thanks for listening. We are a little bit more animated here than other stations on the dial that wish to have entire hour-long discussions just like this. Kind of a breathy, baritone bass whisper. Soothing for your afternoon drive to slowly put you to sleep so you drive into oncoming traffic. Democrats, I respectfully request, because I need an explanation. If you are a Democrat or you are a Democrat socialist, 208-336-3700. #670 on your Verizon wireless phone, 1-800-529-KBY. This is not a text message discussion. This is not an email discussion. This is a ear, mouth, active talk. Because I have a couple of sound bites, and it's not edited. This is Megan Romer. Megan Romer, Democrat Socialist of America, co-chair with Fox News.
18: So we're going to put up on the screen a few of the things that are part of your platform. And I want to ask you, just give me sort of a true or false on these. Abolish the Senate.
19: True.
18: Okay. Replace the presidency and Supreme Court as we now know them.
19: Yep.
18: Abolish ICE.
19: Absolutely.
18: Abolish borders and give amnesty to anyone currently in the U.S. illegally.
19: As a long-term plan, yep.
18: Defund the Pentagon.
19: Absolutely.
18: Abolish prisons, at least in large part.
19: Yeah, again, that as part of a long-term program, yeah.
18: Okay, so no prisons. Government or public ownership of most large corporations.
17: She answered yes to that one as well. That's not edited. They didn't edit a longer answer from her and then just go to yes or part of a long term. No. It's not out of context. So Democrats, I need help. Because the reason I'm talking about it now, as opposed to Monday or Tuesday, is we also have a story locally.
15: According to our TV partners at CBS2, the United States Department of Homeland Security released the following statement after U.S. Immigration and Customs Enforcement lodged a detainer asking Idaho officials not to release Jose Alberto Lozano Flores, who DHS states illegally entered the United States and is charged with kidnapping and sexually assaulting a teenager. According to DHS, Lozano Flores illegally entered the United States through New Mexico in 2023. He was encountered by Border Patrol agents and agreed to voluntarily return to Mexico, but he illegally re-entered the country at an unknown date and location. The Ada County Sheriff's Office and Star Police later arrested Lozano Flores on July 23, 2026, at Quinn's Pond. He was booked into the Ada County Jail on felony lewd conduct with a child under 16, felony first-degree kidnapping, and misdemeanor resisting and obstructing.
17: So, Democrats, I need help understanding part of a group of your platform. And Democrats only. If you're conservative, if you're Republican, don't call. I only want Democrats. I only want progressives. I only want Democrat socialists. I only want that, and I will. Just give me 45 minutes on. Just give me the hour on this. Just give me the hour on this.
15: I want you to know someone just called in and I go, hey man, are you a Democrat? And he goes, no. Why? Did Nate ask for that? And I was like, yeah, Nate has asked for only Democrats, socialists, etc.
17: Yeah.
15: To call in. And he goes, well, good luck. Bye. And hung up. So.
17: Yeah. Doug? Was it Doug?
15: Yeah.
17: Yeah. Doug, don't be mad. I do these things for a reason.
15: Also, you'll probably get your turn. Usually we do give the majority their turn later. Maybe.
17: Yeah, I don't know yet. Democrats only. Let's see if we... Democrats, I ask this question. I ask for help in peace.
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10: 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Looks like they cleared that accident at Cole and Emerald right now. Outbound connector running at normal speeds. Westbound 94 is still seeing some pretty busy conditions from Eagle Road all the way through the Garrity exit. Tomorrow, westbound 94 going to be closed from 10 Mile to Garrity from 10 p.m. to 5 a.m. while crews place concrete for the bridge decks on the flyover ramps. Traffic going to be detoured to Franklin.
21: Weather from the CBS 2 Weather Center.
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10: From the CBS2 Weather Center, hot, dry, smoky conditions continue with an air quality advisory till at least 3 p.m. Friday. Tomorrow's highs will be in the upper 90s. We'll reach 100 Friday and Saturday with the windy conditions this weekend that'll increase the fire danger. Sunday, we could cool down to the upper 80s.
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1: 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And there's perhaps no movement more fundamental than walking. It reinforces the alignment, stability, and coordinated muscle activation that supports how your body moves, whether you're doing strenuous exercise or simply going about your daily life. This is according to Dana Santis, a strength and conditioning specialist. Even though you walk every day, Dana does say you can make small adjustments to immediately improve your walking mechanics. So, keep your rib cage stacked over your pelvis. Avoid leaning over or arching your lower back. Allow your arms to swing naturally in coordination with your legs. Keep your gaze forward, your jaw relaxed, and then just breathe in through your nose and out through your mouth. I'm Dr. Sanjay Gupta, helping you live a better life.
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17: Now, for those of you that say, wait a second, I thought the Banana Ball was on Friday. It is, and Saturday. They're playing back-to-back games. So if you have tickets for Friday, don't get weirded out by me giving away Banana Ball tickets for Saturday. Oh, shoot! No.
15: Also, Nate and I discovered something about the times for Friday.
17: Mm-hmm.
15: It's being posted as it starts at 6:30, but on your tickets it says 7. So just be careful of that and go check Extra Mile Arena.
17: Yeah.
15: And just look at your game times.
17: Yeah, and there's a pregame show that's part of the festivities. The lineups getting announced, all of that stuff. That's part of the show. So the show starts at 7:30. Sorry, the show starts at 6:30. The game starts at 7. All of that. There's music, all kinds of stuff. Democrats Democrats, I know you get lampooned. I know you get yelled at, laughed at. And I'm not asking you to call in so I can argue with you. I'm asking you to explain a platform from part of your party.
2: So we're going to put up on the screen a few of the things that are part of your platform. And I want to ask you, just give me sort of a true or false on these. Abolish the Senate.
9: True.
2: Okay. Replace the presidency and Supreme Court as we now know them.
9: Yep.
2: Abolish ICE.
9: Absolutely.
2: Abolish borders and give amnesty to anyone currently in the U.S. illegally.
9: As a long-term plan, yep.
2: Defund the Pentagon.
9: Absolutely.
2: Abolish prisons, at least in large part.
9: Yeah, again, that is part of a long-term program, yeah.
2: Okay, so no prisons. Government or public ownership of most large corporations?
17: And the answer was yes. True. Sorry. Democrats only. Do not call in. Do not act like a Democrat if you're not actually a Democrat. Just don't do that. I actually want a Democrat to call in. I want a Democrat to be a part of this conversation and explain it to me. Because to say, well, this is only stuff that happens in large cities. This is only stuff that happens in more populated states. This is only stuff that, I mean, no, we got some pretty large companies. Micron, which has benefited from government spending. Simplot, which has benefited from government spending. It's part of their roots, providing potatoes to the U.S. military. Not just McDonald's. Yeah. Lamb Weston, the list goes on. 208-336-3700. Democrats only, please explain this platform. Because, again, when we have a Department of Homeland Security hold on a guy who's not supposed to be in this country, who is an alleged child predator, and you belong to a party that wants to get rid of not just immigration, but also borders. Like, you just want to get rid of the border, and I don't know if that means we merge with Mexico. I don't know if that means they take over or we take over or what, but Democrats only. Not yet, Doug. Not yet. I'm going to ask for Democrats for a while because I know conservatives and Republicans that go, please let us call in. Please let us call in. Not yet, Democrats only.
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5: A better life with Dr. Sanjay Gupta.
1: Staying active every day will go a long way towards helping you live a happy, healthy, and pain-free life. And there's perhaps no movement more fundamental than walking. It reinforces the alignment, stability, and coordinated muscle activation that supports how your body moves, whether you're doing strenuous exercise or simply going about your daily life. This is according to Dana Santis, a strength and conditioning specialist. Even though you walk every day, Dana does say you can make small adjustments to immediately improve your walking mechanics. So, keep your rib cage stacked over your pelvis. Avoid leaning over or arching your lower back. Allow your arms to swing naturally in coordination with your legs. Keep your gaze forward, your jaw relaxed, and then just breathe in through your nose and out through your mouth. I'm Dr. Sanjay Gupta, helping you live a better life.
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4: Three new so-called ICE outlaws that were passed earlier this year in Maine have taken effect. They prevent Maine police departments, schools, and hospitals from directly helping ICE agents on immigration enforcement.
0: The top headline.
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6: 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Looks like they cleared that accident at Cole and Emerald right now. Outbound connector running at normal speeds. Westbound 94 still seeing some pretty busy conditions from Eagle Road all the way through the Garrity exit. Tomorrow, westbound 94 going to be closed from 10 Mile to Garrity from 10 p.m. to 5 a.m. while crews place concrete for the bridge decks on the flyover ramps. Traffic going to be detoured to Franklin.
0: Weather from the CBS 2 Weather Center.
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6: From the CBS 2 Weather Center, more smoky, unhealthy air for the Treasure Valley. The air quality advisory remains in place till 3 p.m. Friday. Tomorrow's highs will be close to 100. Friday and Saturday will be over 100 with overnight lows in the low 60s. We'll cool down to the upper 80s on Sunday.
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10: I don't know about you, but my social media feeds are flooded with lotions and potions and gadgets, all promising to unlock different components of longevity. But if you log off, take a step back from all the hype, you'll find that the actual keys to a longer, healthier life are hiding in plain sight. There are four of them. Number one, nutrition. The Mediterranean diet really is the gold standard. Number two, exercise. You should be getting 150 minutes of moderate intensity exercise or 75 minutes of vigorous intensity exercise every week, plus strength training and stretching. Number three, sleep. Sleep is when your body and your brain repair themselves. You should be getting 7 to 9 hours a night. And finally, number four, often gets forgotten, socialization. It's not a bonus. It's a necessity for a healthy life, finding a sense of community, purpose, and belonging. I'm Dr. Sanjay Gupta, helping you live a better life.
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6: Now, for those of you that are texting me and telling me which Democrats you want me to call, that's not how the show works. It really isn't. Not every Democrat is a Democrat socialist. But they seem to be the ones making a lot of noise right now. Much like the Republican Party on the other end, right? Not every Republican is MAGA Republican. Or MAGA. Or Trump. And we've had those discussions. We've had those discussions in months, years. Hey, are Republicans who aren't MAGA call in? And I've talked directly to MAGA Republicans. I put the call out to all Democrats. This is how your party is being portrayed. And if this does not reflect your values, if this does not reflect your beliefs, then right now is your ability to call in. I don't need to call you directly.
7: Will you please call my show?
6: No. Because right now, there are a bunch of conservatives, there are a bunch of Republicans who are chomping at the bit, because not only have they heard this soundbite played over and over and over and over.
8: So we're going to put up on the screen a few of the things that are part of your platform. And I want to ask you, just give me sort of a true or false on these. Abolish the Senate.
9: True.
8: Okay. Replace the presidency and Supreme Court as we now know them.
9: Yep.
8: Abolish ICE.
9: Absolutely.
8: Abolish borders and give amnesty to anyone currently in the U.S. illegally.
9: As a long-term plan, yep.
8: Defund the Pentagon.
9: Absolutely.
8: Abolish prisons, at least in large part.
9: Yeah, again, that is part of a long-term program, yeah.
8: Okay, so no prisons. Government or public ownership of most large corporations.
6: True. And by the way, the lady answering true or definitely or part of a long-term plan, that was the voice of Megan Romer, Democrat Socialists of America co-chair. And I'm maybe there's a number of you going, this has to be fake, this has to be a ruse, this has to be an onion thing, Babylon Bee type thing. Sophie went to where'd you go?
10: So this is program.dsausa.org. So it is the DSA party's official program for what they want you to see.
6: Ooh,
10: yeah.
6: Okay. Stuff like what?
10: Well, I'll tell you. There's a few things. It's going to be a little long. Also, to the Democrat Socialists of America, if you want to use my voice and steal this, you're going to have to pay me. So, putting that in there right now. I have a fee. Workers deserve more. Imagine taking a day off from work in a future without capitalism. It might not feel as badly needed as it does now. You enjoy your work. It's interesting to you. And you're well trained for it. You work as much as you are able and no more than needed, and you would control your own labor and see it going to good use. It's not just a job to pay the bills. Speaking

0: And eat together, maybe go to the movies or down to the park. These are all familiar everyday activities. A socialist day off could be like any good day now. But what if you were free to spend your time how you like without worrying about cost or dreading going back to work? What if you didn't have to think about paying rent or loans at the end of the month or saving for college or affording groceries? What would that be like? It's been said that it's easier to imagine the end of the world than it is to imagine the end of capitalism. But just because it isn't easy to imagine now, doesn't mean we shouldn't try to make it happen. Workers deserve more. So how did we get here?
1: What the?
0: The world is in chaos, but for the bosses, it's all going according to plan. We can see their plan in the countless heartbreaking images coming out of war zones like Beirut, Gaza, and Tehran.
1: That's why I don't like
0: We can that. Hear it in the rumble of bulldozers making way to build detention camps and data centers. We can feel it in the air as the summer heat becomes unbearable, and in the pits of our stomachs when faced with the price of gas and rent. Huh. We're promised magical technology with AI, but in reality, the bosses lay us off and track our every move. The billionaire class is dividing workers against each other, and it's making us desperate and miserable. The political and economic system under which we live is built on private ownership and profit at all costs. Huh. As capitalism fails to solve our problems of its own making, it turns to right-wing authoritarianism. Big businesses make deals with the government to line their pockets, and politicians stoke hatred between working people. Instead of offering real solutions to unemployment and the cost of living, they attack immigrants, communities of color, and trans people. Rather than fixing our broken healthcare system, they push snake oil and circulate conspiracy theories. The Republicans are on it, the Democratic Party is asleep at the wheel, and both are funded by the same criminal class of billionaires and war profiteers.
1: Huh. I'm in. Oh, 100%. I'm in. I mean,
0: by the way, that's not all of it, but it's what I felt like reading right now.
1: I feel like there's a lot of that stuff that you could do right now. You want to take a day off? Take a day off.
0: The other thing I would really like to play for you really quick, Nate,
1: huh?
0: Is the soundbite that I got from Fox News about the internal demographics that the DSA got on themselves. Because remember, everything I just read said, hey, you're lower class. You're hardworking blue-collar people.
1: Uh-huh.
0: And the billionaires, your bosses, they're taking advantage of you.
1: Uh-huh.
0: So should we look at the demographics?
1: Let's look at the internal demographics from Fox News.
2: The best source of stats we have within the DSA is a 2021 internal survey. At the time, the organization had about 95,000 members with a response rate on that survey of 14%. But that report revealed only 4% of active DSA members work blue-collar jobs. Most in the DSA work in academia, technology, or healthcare. As of 2021, the organization was 77% white, something national co-chair Megan Romer says they've been working to change. That last survey had 64% male within the organization, though 10% chose other as their gender. Romer says the DSA has achieved more gender balance in recent years.
0: So, white men in academia. You know, the working people.
1: I mean, Bernie Sanders is just screaming in my head right now because he's a socialist. He's a proud socialist. Also, not someone I would characterize as young or poor, but somebody who definitely does not work a blue-collar job. I don't think he's ever, if he had a blue-collar on ever, it was a Halloween costume.
0: Also, the other section on their website is what we fight for, and it says thriving working class communities. We fight for freedom to flourish, healthcare for all, housing for all, finish reconstruction, end mass incarceration and police immunity, feminism for all, Green New Deal, end the U.S. war machine, free Palestine, end blockades, embargoes and sanctions, abolish ICE, democracy for all, a real democracy, a democratic Congress, economic democracy, democracy at work.
1: Which is kind of proof that they're not a working class, because having been one, just I am but one person, right? I've had a job where you've had to work, and you've had a job, number of you out there that have had a job where you have to work. And I mean, farmers, ranchers, construction, if you're on an assembly line, if you gotta make the widgets, you gotta break stuff, do stuff, if you work a sweat in your day, you're too damn busy working. You know there are much easier ways to make money. You know computer coding's a thing.

0: You know there are people out there who are inventing widgets. And one day, you have a dream to do that, but you know what? To save money, to launch that dream, you're going to work for it. Not cry that somebody else has a lot while you have a little. You're going to work. You're going to earn it. So when people use terms like working class and then just complain and do nothing but complain, I kind of challenge whether or not they are working class. Because the workers that I've known, that I know now, work. Hey, is stuff expensive? Yeah. What do? Work more. You get a second job. You don't complain about getting a second job. You don't ask for a government handout. You get a second job so you can pay your bills, buy your groceries, do what you want to do, and since you earn the money, you don't have to ask anyone's permission for it. The fact is, people would rather apply. This is just my experience. People would rather apply for the free handout than work a 40-hour week, if not 60 or 70-hour week. But I digress.
1: Which, imagine working overtime and not getting time and a half.
0: On a blue-collar salary? No.
1: Yeah.
0: No.
1: Well, that's what they're saying, is everyone just pitches in, everyone does their part for as long as it takes to get the job done, and then everyone gets paid.
0: No.
1: Absolutely not.
0: No. Not everyone's management.
1: And also,
0: No.
1: As someone who works in a job, there are some of us that work harder than others here.
0: Oh. Democrats, you have 10 minutes. I've been asking for Democrats to call in for the past half hour, more than half hour. Democrats, I just need an explanation. That's it. I just want to have a conversation. Like, does everything this woman say reflect you? Because silence, I'm told, silence is consent. And I know Democrats are out there. Democrats, the same Democrats that love criticizing Trump or criticizing any number of Idaho Republicans, now I'm talking directly to you, and I know you're out there because I have your emails and I have your text messages. Was it Rich in Star or Boise Eagle, whatever. Hey, he never calls this show.
1: The only time he's called, you yelled at him, and he said he wouldn't call back again. It was pretty funny.
0: Sorry, I challenged people. 208-336-3700. Democrats only. Okay, Spider? I'm only asking for Democrats to call in. I can't be any more clear on that. Let's see if... Last chance, Democrats. Because you can't say... Go back to this... When this show's over, it'll be podcasted. When this hour's over, it'll be podcasted. And I can say, how many times have I asked for Democrats only to call in?
1: About 300?
0: Yeah, okay. 208-336-3700. Democrats only.
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5: I don't know about you, but my social media feeds are flooded with lotions and potions and gadgets, all promising to unlock different components of longevity. But if you log off, take a step back from all the hype, you'll find that the actual keys to a longer, healthier life are hiding in plain sight. There are four of them. Number one, nutrition. The Mediterranean diet really is the gold standard. Number two, exercise. You should be getting 150 minutes of moderate intensity exercise or 75 minutes of vigorous intensity exercise every week, plus strength training and stretching. Number three, sleep. Sleep is when your body and your brain repair themselves. You should be getting 7 to 9 hours a night. And finally, number four, often gets forgotten, socialization. It's not a bonus. It's a necessity for a healthy life, finding a sense of community, purpose, and belonging. I'm Dr. Sanjay Gupta, helping you live a better life.
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0: A Better Life with Dr. Sanjay Gupta.
1: They say consistency is key, but sometimes you just gotta switch it up. A new study out of Harvard School of Public Health found that varying your exercise routine could add years to your life. What exercise someone did didn't matter much. What did matter was that all the exercises together worked all the muscle groups in their body. Now, an added benefit to changing things up is it can help you push through the plateau effect. That's when your body gets so efficient at doing something that you actually stop getting better at it. And we know from previous research that specializing in any one sport at a young age can make someone actually more prone to injury. And as experts we talk to point out, even elite athletes switch up things with their workouts, making sure to target strength, cardio, flexibility, balance, and doing that every single week. I'm Dr. Sanjay Gupta, helping you live a better life.
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0: Zelensky on Fox News yesterday with Sean. Cut 18, go.
1: We want to stop this war. We're asking, you know, President Trump wants and the Europeans want, Putin doesn't want. We're asking to stop this war each day, to minimum to negotiate ceasefire for some period of time and give possibility for diplomats to negotiate. But Putin doesn't want. So this is the problem. That's why we need to respond, be tough, be strong. Not only we count on sanctions. By the way, Lindsey's bill was very important.
0: Now we move to New York quickly, where Netanyahu is under attack by the disgusting Islamist Marxist mayor. But Netanyahu is very tough. He's not going to back down to some weasel like Mamdani. Cut 19, go.
2: But I'm definitely going there. I'm going to speak the truth in front of this, you know, this just hate-spewing elected official who's pitting one group of New Yorkers against the others. He's turning them against New York Jews. I mean, what are we, in the 1930s? What is this, you know? Mm-hmm. So much hate, so many lies.
0: So much hate, so many lies. You're not kidding. As he destroys the city. Hagee Ministries, you know, Israel, our vital ally in the Middle East, is under attack, facing unprecedented threats like never before. And right now, she needs our help. I see a friend, Dana Bash, is over there. And she's walking through the various streets and so forth. She said the only place she saw apartheid was Bethlehem because they couldn't ensure her safety, given the fact that it's now run by the Palestinians. How do you like that?

0: back, everybody, to Will Kane Country. I am a guest host. Some of you may know me, some of you may not know me. My name is Danny Paulstruck. I'm a comedian, podcaster here in New York City, and we have a hot hour in store for all of you. Shout out everybody watching over on YouTube, over on Facebook. We see you. You are valid. We got a lot to talk about today. We have some guests joining us off the top of the show. We have Cody Tucker. Has Cody Tucker been on the show before? I'm not the regular host, so I don't know this kind of stuff. And we got Dan and Patrick, of course. How's it going, guys?
1: Doing great. How are you?
0: I'm very well. How's Florida? You're not at a Publix?
1: No, I'm in the Senate chambers right now.
0: You're in the Senate chambers. Oh, okay. Yes. Your green screens are topical. And then we have Cody Tucker. How's it going, Cody? We've never actually formally met.
2: No, we haven't, but it is a pleasure meeting you.
0: Yeah. Okay. So we have lots to get to today. So Cody, you're a comedian, author of Now You Know, Mind-Blowing Stories from History and Pop Culture, as well as host of the Cody Tucker Show. Cody, have you ever? So you have one of my favorite your voice. I love your Have you ever considered doing guided meditations?
2: Oh, maybe. I've never considered it, but I might have to give it a shot. I'm not very motivating.
0: It's not about motivating. It's just it's so soothing.
3: I fall asleep to it.
1: Relaxing.
0: Yeah, it's like relaxing.
3: I've done that before myself.
0: Yeah.
3: I've done a voiceover workout.
0: Yeah. Like, dude, you should maybe like some, because you're like into conspiracies a little bit, right? So it's like maybe
2: a little.
0: Maybe like some conspiracy-oriented... you know, mindfulness.
3: Here's why we didn't land on the moon.
0: Yes, exactly, right? Because look, I mean, a lot of people in this country, and you know what? We're gonna get right into this because this is probably the topic of the day, and this is obviously the conspiracy people are chalking up a huge win today, a big dub, Pat. Big dub, or is this nothing?
1: Oh, this is a big deal. This is
0: a big deal. Dr. Anthony Fauci. He's on Capitol Hill today. Not a lot happening. So they brought him in. This is kind of what I thought would happen because obviously he received a pardon from Biden on Biden's way out of office, and it's a blanket pardon. What year does it go back to?
3: What is that, Patrick?
0: Do we know?
1: Yeah, it goes back. I think it's indefinite.
0: It's retroactive his whole life.
1: I think so.
3: Yeah.
0: That's pretty sweet.
3: Yeah. So is President
1: Biden's good.
0: That's pretty sweet. Did he get it? That would be nice. Yeah, that would be nice. Yeah. Sure. Just like, hey, every dumb thing you ever did, just absolved by the federal government.
3: My juvie record.
0: Yeah, just all of it. Just, hey, man, total clean slate. So he's on Capitol Hill today. He's getting grilled. Let's get the highlights, can we? Can we get the highlights?
3: Yeah.
4: Do so because of the respect I have for the legislative branch of government and my decades-long record of cooperating with Congress. Under the advice of my attorneys, I will invoke my right under the Fifth Amendment of the Constitution to refrain from answering your questions. Thank you.
0: Okay. Do we have any other answers?
3: We do.
0: Okay, let's get another one.
3: He refuses to answer, actually.
0: Oh, Fauci.
5: Were you ever made aware of gain-of-function research on monkeypox being conducted at the National Biodefense Analysis and Countermeasure Center and back at Fort Detrick?
4: On the advice of counsel, I respectfully decline to answer based upon my rights under the Fifth Amendment of the Constitution.
0: Okay, there we go. Now, I was telling, before the show started, Dan, I was telling you, Patrick, you ever see those First Amendment auditors?
2: Yes.
0: So for people who don't know, it's the worst, but it's the best.
3: Yeah. Right? I hate it, but I understand it.
0: Yeah. So like basically, and you know, I'm Canadian, so we don't have such a thing. We don't have a First Amendment, right? So you can't do this kind of hijinks in Canada. But here, there's these basically content creators. I think they figured out, they basically gamed like YouTube. So essentially what they do is they'll go set up on a public sidewalk. And for people who don't know, in this country, you are allowed to film anything that your eyes can see.
6: right? So as long as your eyes can see it, you can film it in this country. It is completely legal. It is covered by the First Amendment. Most people have no idea about this.
3: They don't know that because you see in the video, they're like, you can't film me.
6: Yeah, you can't film me. Yeah. They're just like, you can't film me. And, you know, they get a little aggressive sometimes. Like, you'll see ones where they'll set up like literally outside of a jewelry store. Right. And they'll just be like, we're filming in like just your jewelry store all day. And, you know, normally the person who owns a jewelry store is like, hey, what's going on? Like, this is, seems like, you know, I'm concerned. And they're like, who are you? And it's just like, none of your business. It's none of your business. They always say, they go, what's your name? He goes, Bill. Bill what? Bill of Rights. That's their big.
3: Nice, man.
6: That's their big one. And then it goes one of two ways. So maybe three ways. One way is that the person tries to fight the First Amendment auditor, and then the First Amendment auditor pepper sprays them. Sometimes, like, pepper spraying an 80-year-old man outside of, like, a Home Depot or something. Like, he's just there to get some, like, lumber. Pepper sprays an old man. The police get called, is option number two, and the police know what they're doing, and they're like, hey, sorry, like, he's allowed to do this. Or sometimes the police are actually not so aware, and then that's a whole thing. But then, you know, these get tons of views, and basically, you know, they get tons of views and they make tons of money. And so they have, it's a little cottage industry. I actually saw, I think it was on maybe CBS or CNN or something. They actually covered this for the first time. Like, it's going, First Amendment auditing is going mainstream.
2: It's insane. They're some of the worst human beings on the planet.
6: Absolutely.
2: Yeah.
6: I mean,
2: I know you have the right to do it, which is fine and all, but, you know, being a complete jerk is, I guess it's a lane, you know, for some people.
6: I like the First Amendment auditors. I like the sovereign citizens. I'm a big fan of the sovereign citizens.
1: Yes.
6: Do you know those, Dan?
3: I don't.
2: Great.
6: Oh, my God.
3: What are the sovereign citizens?
6: You don't know the sovereign
3: citizens? I need to be more chronically online.
6: Honestly, this is an indictment of how much time I spend on TikTok Live. And we're going to have another one of my favorite things recently is, and we're going to have Big Herc, Marcus Simmons. He's coming on later. He has a big YouTube channel called Fresh Out. He was basically the pioneer. If you ever see like all these prison where they interview people like ex-convicts or something, this guy is like the pioneer of that. He started this, I think, 12 or 13 years ago. He has a pretty big YouTube channel. But now everybody in prison has a phone.
3: Yeah.
6: And they all just live stream all day.
3: And like, go on dating apps.
6: They go on dating apps. Yeah. They commit fraud.
3: Yeah.
6: But they just live. Like you know those NPCs. I don't know if like the audience who's watching this is maybe a little too online for them.
3: Yeah.
6: But like, you ever see those NPC streams?
3: No.
6: Where the people they just don't move, and then you can like give them money on TikTok, and it'll put like these funny like overlays on their face.
3: That's insane.
6: So basically, these dudes are in prison. They're just sitting there smoking dope. They have knives sometimes. Like,
3: prisons change from what I saw in movies.
6: I was talking to Big Herc was on my show on Monday, and I was talking about this because I was like, you know, I watch these Big Herc interviews, and the way he makes it out is like, prison is the worst place on earth.
3: Right.
6: It's dangerous. I'm it's sure violent. It is. Yeah. It's horrible. And then you watch these live streamers, and you're like, this doesn't seem that bad.
2: Seems all right to me. It's like a summer camp.
6: It's like it's like the worst part is like the food.
3: Involuntary.
6: Worst part's the food, which is also like summer camp.
3: Yeah.
6: And like, just like summer camp, you have a commissary that you go to kind of supplement your diet. It's very much, but it's, okay.
1: I would love the break. I would love the break in time. You just go 3 months, get away from things, be able to meditate a little bit.
6: You know what?
3: Because you have seven kids.
6: Do you have seven kids? How many kids do you have? Seven?
1: Yeah, seven.
6: You have seven?
3: Eight on the
6: How
3: way.
6: Old are
1: about
6: you?
1: To have eight. Yeah.
6: Oh.
1: 39.
6: Yeah. Oh, okay. That's about right. So you got started pretty
1: not
6: early.
1: Super old.
6: Not super old.
3: With 39 with eight children.
6: Congratulations,
3: a wild
6: man.
3: Move.
6: That's great. Yeah, I'm kind of friendly with Martin Shkreli, and he served a little time over at Fort Dix.
1: Yes.
6: And he was like, it wasn't that bad. he's like it wasn't that bad. I mean, famously, when Sam Bankman-Fried got
3: that's white collar prison, though.
6: They play
3: tennis. And
6: well, you know what? But it's still a medium security. Like, I think that's where Diddy is right now as well. He's at Fort Dix, which is a funny name prison to put him at. But Dix, and but he's just like, it was. He's like, you just get to read books all day, and just, you know, he's like, you don't really have a lot of responsibility. There's no
3: But do they have their like amendment rights in prison, like with First Amendment? And
6: No.
3: So if they say something, you know.
6: I mean, that's the thing is no. And I don't know if this is like an indictment of the prison system in the United States right now, because I know Georgia prisons are like severely understaffed right now. And, you know, you hear that and like they don't pay them very much. Like, I don't know if that's the solution is like, hey, we need to give them more money to because they don't care. And like some of these correction officers, they're the ones smuggling in these phones. A phone is like $5,000 to $10,000.
3: That's crazy.
6: Inside of prison. I'm Danny Paulischuk and I'm filling in for Will Kane over on Will Kane Country. And we will be right back.
7: News, sports and talk. Will Kane Country.
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0: Welcome back to Will Kane Country. I'm Danny Paulschuk, in for Will Kane.
1: Okay, so I want to talk about this Fauci stuff. Obviously, can we play, by the way, the greatest contribution that Anthony Fauci provided to the culture? Specifically the song. I don't know if people have seen this.
2: The Sandman one?
1: Yeah, please. Okay. Let's play that.
3: Dr. Fauci.

0: Wow.
1: What are you thinking? A banger or what?
2: Oh, yeah.
0: Smash it.
1: Smash it.
0: I've never seen that.
3: There are so many good ones. There's so many good ones to the Barbie girl one.
1: Yeah.
0: But let me ask you, is that real? Like, likes Fauci?
1: He loves Fauci. Yes. That was like when Fauci had hypnotized the nation.
3: Yes.
1: Right? That was 2020. Yeah. Like, the nation was just hypnotized. Well,
0: we saw in his diaries, he felt that way, too.
1: Right? He felt that way. I mean, the guy was, I feel like a jerk because I got a tattoo of him. I'm just like, what am I supposed to do with that now?
0: Yeah.
1: I guess maybe add a little plead the fifth underneath. It's on it's my whole back.
0: Yeah.
1: It's a bit nice little back piece. But I will say, by the way, that kid's having a tough day today, huh?
0: Yeah.
1: Not,
0: I mean, he's probably, what, 15, 14 there?
1: Yeah.
0: He's probably, 20.
1: That kid, if I had to guess, maybe is potentially over the last 5 years the most severely bullied child in America.
0: Yeah, unfortunately. I mean, he put himself out there,
1: Cody, thoughts?
2: Yeah, I just think it's hilarious that old Tony has a diary, and it's like a 15-year-old girl's diary.
1: Yes.
2: It's like, I'm so popular. Chad said hello to me today. Like, I'm just surprised he didn't end each entry with XOXO.
1: Yeah. Right,
0: Again,
1: like, you know what? Maybe people are starting to learn their lesson about stuff, but like, if you're committing, the Epstein stuff, like, if you're committing crimes or doing stuff a little questionable, do not log details of this in diaries and emails. Like, have any of these people heard of Signal?
0: That doesn't work out great.
1: Well, that probably is not as good too, but you're a paper-based diary.
0: I don't think people realize they could be subpoenaed. Like, anything you write down or text, it counts.
1: Right.
0: Because you're writing it, it seems, old school, then they're not going to care.
1: Yeah.
0: I have a journal.
1: Yeah, and I think with Fauci, he was just like, I am untouchable. Yeah. Like, why would they ever come after me? Mm-hmm. Everybody loves me. He had the worst, maybe, first pitch. Next, maybe 50 Cent. Who had a worse first pitch?
0: Ooh, that's a tough call.
2: 50 Cent had the worst one.
1: Yeah. I mean, the thing is...
0: Have you ever seen a baseball before?
1: Yeah, Fauci's an old man, so you at least are like, that's an old man. Like, I'm not expecting... Although, George Bush, man. Maybe the best first pitch.
0: Oh, dude.
2: Without a doubt, the greatest first pitch of all time.
0: I saw that video again. It gave me, chills.
1: Yeah.
0: Strike.
1: I have a 2001 World Series baseball autograph by Rudy Giuliani.
0: That's wild.
1: Yeah. My friend had a baseball card store that she her father passed away, so she had to run it. It sounds like a really crappy TV show. And we went into the store, and I was just like, how much is this? And she was like, I don't know, $30. Yeah. I'm like, it'd probably be worth more if it wasn't signed by Giuliani, to be honest, because it was a good ball. It's like a 2001 World Series, with branded ball. No, it didn't age well, but it's a nice little collector's piece. It
3: would have been great in 2008.
1: Yeah. Oh, yeah. Oh, yeah. You know what? She sold it right at the bottom. Actually, I probably bought it. And it's probably worth even less than what I paid for it now. But I do have a question about what you guys think about the Fauci thing. So I personally, you guys are both a little conspiracy-minded, myself as well. I think that the conspiracy stuff is getting a little poisoned recently. But I do think that the damage that Fauci has done in terms of, the trust in public health, we will see for legitimately the next 30 or 40 years. Like, in terms of people who are like, hey, you have cancer, and you're like, yeah, I'm not taking the medication that the doctor tells me to. Like, they lied to me in 2020, and I was right about that at the time. So now everybody's like, well, if I was right about that, I'm probably right about, you know what I mean? Mm-hmm. So it's like actual, as much as the COVID part, which was, obviously a nightmare, I'm like, this is actually kind of dangerous for some people.
2: Yeah, well, and the distrust with vaccines in general, that's gone. I mean, that trust is completely gone. It used to be a very hippie mindset to say, I'm not giving my kids vaccines. Now, that's becoming a heck of a lot more popular.
1: Yeah.
2: And that's because of him.
1: Yeah. Well, so, Cody, I've seen a lot of your videos, and, you'll cover stuff on, the Grateful Dead, and, are you into jam bands and stuff?
2: I love the Grateful Dead.
1: You love the Dead. Not a big Dead. Current jam band iteration, but so
2: no,
1: the,
2: not really.
0: No Fish.
2: I do like Fish.
1: Fish. Trey's the man. But so I don't know if you've seen this, and I'm like, I've seen this firsthand because in 2020 there was a bit of a schism in the that scene essentially, where all those people were granola hippies, right? And They're one of their big things where they're like, we care what we put in our bodies. Like, that was a big part of you know, their whole, like, worldview. They're like, yeah, I care what I put in my body. They were like, you have to take this vaccine. They're like, I'm not. And like, well, you're MAGA now. And they're like, okay. So there's all these, like, right-wing granola hippies now, which is, if you told me that 7 years ago, I'd be like, what are you talking? That's impossible.
2: Yeah, no, that is 100% true. There's so much of that. No, I mean, the Grateful Dead has always had kind of a bipartisan following. I believe some of the members of the Grateful Dead, at least back in the day, were pretty conservative, which, you know, you may be surprised to know that. But yeah, but that has become a thing of, I guess I'm in that group now.
1: Yeah, it's it's bizarre. They're like, I guess this one vaccine issue, and I'm just like...
0: But some people think they're being microchipped still. It's not just
1: the
0: vaccine.
1: They are being microchipped.
0: Sorry, I mean, you are being microchipped. Sorry
1: about that. What are you talking about?
4: More Will Kane next.
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9: Fox News, I'm Ted Lindner. The Federal Reserve voting Wednesday to leave interest rates steady at around 3.6% for the fifth time in a row. Federal Reserve Chairman Kevin Warsh explains while inflation's still high, the economy is still strong.
10: The economy is showing impressive resilience. Even with recent shocks, the trends are positive and reveal solid growth.
9: The U.S. military conducted new airstrikes in Iran Wednesday. President Trump saying earlier in the day the Pentagon was going to hit that nation hard.
11: The president's first words on it this morning were laden with expletives and ended with the message that Iran is going to get a beating.
12: We're going to be hitting them very hard.
9: The strikes following Iran firing a barrage of missiles at American forces in the Middle East this week. And Senator Lindsey Graham laid to rest in South Carolina Wednesday. Friends and family remembering him as someone who never stopped working for the state he loved. Graham died on July 11th at the age of 71. 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
15: 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It reinforces the alignment, stability, and coordinated muscle activation that supports how your body moves, whether you're doing strenuous exercise or simply going about your daily life. 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

0: back to Will Kane Country. I'm Danny Polischuk in for Will Kane. Yeah. Cody, I saw this. You did this Timothy O'Leary clip. And yeah. This is a question. It was related to like MK Ultra. And maybe Patrick, you have something to say about this. Do you think they're still doing MK Ultra in a different form? And if so, what? I have an opinion, but I'm curious what you guys think.
1: Patrick, you want to?
2: Yeah, it's true. Yeah, I think there are levels to it. I do think that they're doing something still. I just don't know if it's MK Ultra. There's too much with the mind and consciousness that is beneficial for them.
0: Yeah.
2: It might tie into aliens too. I don't know.
1: Yeah, I don't think it's the same type of MK Ultra business going on back in like the 50s and 60s.
0: No, so they're not
1: just sitting them in
0: people.
1: A chair and sitting them in a chair and brainwashing them. But there's got to be some type of psychological manipulation.
0: I feel it's being done via social media.
3: Yeah, so my guy Connor over here, he's younger. He just said TikTok, he thinks.
0: That's what I think.
1: 100%.
0: That's what I think it is. I think it's being done. Like, even Herc, who he'll be joining us shortly, which I had never heard this conspiracy, but he's like, he honestly was like, all these TikTok lives is with the prisoners. It's like they're making it so that prison doesn't seem so bad.
3: Yeah.
0: So that people will not care about going to prison.
3: Yeah.
1: Yeah.
0: And then they're just going to the private prisons stand to benefit.
3: Yeah. I mean, well, go ahead, Zach.
1: Well, it also makes fringe ideas seem more prevalent because you're just being exposed to, all these videos of people having, certain ideas. And so in your, 15-year-old brain, you go, oh, well, I guess that's what everybody thinks.
0: Right.
1: And even though it is in no way the majority thought.
3: It also divides us a lot.
0: Sure.
3: So, like, your political ideology can get spread very, very fast to a large audience if you're just a guy, right?
0: Yeah.
3: And so then you find your niches and within other people in those communities, and then you're like, well, that has to be what everyone is thinking. So that's what our country is, and everyone thinks our country is just this divided thing, and divided, you fall easier. So
0: that's true. As someone who's not from this country, but I'm sure like this country ebbs and flows between periods of division and cohesion. And
3: It's been a while since cohesion.
0: I'm not the first to say this, but the greatest thing that could unite this country would be like an alien invasion.
3: Yeah, but do you think people would even care or believe it?
0: I don't know. That's the thing.
3: If it literally was on the news, and they were coming down.
2: I would not.
3: Patrick.
1: I'm out.
0: Yeah,
1: no, I'm out on aliens.
0: Yeah,
1: out on it. There's too much.
3: They mucked that up.
1: Hocus pocus business of look, here's 15 videos of aliens. Then you look and it's some little blip on a radar.
0: Right.
1: I'm done.
0: Yeah, and cry wolf. Like you would have to see it with your own eyes.
1: Yeah, and I still don't know. I don't know if I trust my own eyes, really.
0: That's what they want, Cody. Yeah. That's exactly you've just bought into their whole thing. That's what they want.
2: What's the one? Operation Blue Beam or Blue Ray?
3: Yeah, Blue Beam.
2: Blue Beam. Yeah.
3: That makes more sense than aliens, actual aliens. You know what I'm saying? The government trying to do something like that makes more sense than us finding aliens or aliens being here.
0: That must be so sick where you're like, you're out of college and you get recruited to be in the CIA. And you're like, what am I going to do? Like, am I going to be a spy? And they're like, no, you're just going to melt everybody's brains with every crazy
3: the masses
0: scheme
3: that,
0: you can think of. It's like, do you know how to use a ring light? You're going to need to. Oh, Mark. Let's get him on here. We got Big Herc, everybody. You know Big Herc, Cody?
1: No.
0: You don't know Big Herc? Big Herc? Marcus Simmons? Hey. What's up, man? Long time
4: no
0: see. How
4: you doing, man?
0: Welcome to Will Kane Country. I'm sure you're like, what the hell is Danny doing here? But for people who don't know, Marcus Big Herc, he's the co-creator of Fresh Out. We were actually just talking about some of your conspiracy theory that one of my more favorite recent conspiracy theories that he told me, which is that the prisoners on TikTok Live is actually meant to make it seem like prison's not so bad.
4: Yeah, prison commercial.
0: It's like a prison commercial.
4: Prison commercial. You can't really pay to advertise like through traditional means. So why not let the criminals do it for you to invite their friends to come join them?
0: What do we think about that? Honestly, you told that to me the other day. I was like, holy crap.
4: It's pretty ingenious. When you think about guys you grew up with and you hear stories about prison, and then you realize that it's not as bad because the shit you're doing in the apartment complex or projects is the same you're doing in prison, why not just go in there and hang out for a couple of years,
0: Sure. You know, make some spreads.
4: Yeah.
0: Watch some TV.
3: It's like an old mob movie. Drugs? They're making pasta and
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7: Staying active every day will go a long way towards helping you live a happy, healthy, and pain-free life. And there's perhaps no movement more fundamental than walking. It reinforces the alignment, stability, and coordinated muscle activation that supports how your body moves, whether you're doing strenuous exercise or simply going about your daily life. This is according to Dana Santis, a strength and conditioning specialist. Even though you walk every day, Dana does say you can make small adjustments to immediately improve your walking mechanics. So, keep your rib cage stacked over your pelvis. 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Allow your arms to swing naturally in coordination with your legs. 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I'm Dr. Sanjay Gupta, helping you live a better life.
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0: Welcome back to Will Kane Country. I'm Danny Polischuk in for Will Kane.
1: So Herc, you're the co-creator of Fresh Out channel on YouTube, creator of Big Herc 916. On YouTube, it's at Fresh Out Series and at Big Herc 916. So you were like the pioneer. Was anybody doing the interviews of the ex-cons before you? I think you're like the first.
2: I think I was the first, and then there was another channel that came right after us. But we were like the first to kind of put a different twist, to kind of add more of a positive twist on it rather than, you know, glorifying it, because I feel I got duped.
1: Yeah.
2: You know, I got duped, bro. I bought into the whole, you know, the hip hop when it changed and, you know, the culture and the mentality. And then what happens is you kind of age out of that and you realize a lot of what you believe was kind of there by design. You know, the behavior patterns, the way you look at life, the judgment of people, it's almost like a psychological psyop.
1: Yeah. And do you guys subscribe to the whole, I've seen people saying this, I don't necessarily subscribe to it, but the USAID got shut down and all of a sudden hip hop's not popular anymore?
2: Well, you know what, when you think about that transition, and I don't mean to cut you off, but you remember when AC/DC, Metallica, like the old school, all of y'all remember they said it was promoting satanic music?
1: Yeah.
2: You play it backwards and, oh my God, it's saying this and that. Well, think about like that right there, right? That turning point with rock and the concerts and kind of influence on the young people. And then you think about like hip hop and its conception and the breakdancing, nonviolent. You had Public Enemy, you know what I mean? They were pretty much fighting power. Everybody was sticking together. Then we're like, you know, gangster rap.
1: Yeah.
2: The violence, you know, amplifying what's going on. You know, let's spread out, you know, go on tour, take the Raiders culture all over the country. It changed, man. Dudes weren't, before you go to a party, somebody might dance against you, have a dance off.
1: Yeah.
2: It wasn't nobody shooting, man. I mean, it wasn't, you could have 1,000 black people in the place and nobody got hurt. Now, not happening.
1: Cody?
3: Yeah, I mean, do you think that that is directly related to gangster rap? Do you think gangster rap was just, you know, this group of artists happened to be exposed to this type of lifestyle? Well, I'm going to write what I know, and this is what I know, versus some people who grew up, you know, they're not exposed to that, so they're just writing songs about dance, about breakdancing or whatever.
1: Yeah, because remember, rap used to be like, it's like, I'm rapping, like, yeah. It's kind of like that.
3: Like, yeah. Yeah, like Sugar Hill Gang.
1: Yeah, like Sugar Hill, yeah, exactly. And you're like, yeah. This is like the most G-rated stuff
2: you ever. I think they amplified it. Like, you don't necessarily, you got to remember, like, you don't have to actually create the genre, it will create itself, but then you just promote the subculture. You know what I mean? It's like skateboarding. Yeah. I used to be a big time skater back in the day, Santa Cruz, Tony Hawk, you know, Pal Peralta, Search for Animal Chin. And it wasn't that big. It was like a rebellious movement. I used to listen to Suicidal Tendencies, Agent Orange, all these punk bands as a black guy, you know? So I grew up kind of different. And I've seen, like, when you look at the different music genres and you look at like the rebellious nature, no different than, let's say The Doors. His dad was CIA. Remember to experiment with a lot of the psychedelics. And then you come to find out, like, Charlie Manson was involved in a lot of that Hate Street experimental stuff. So they think, they see, like, wow, well, we've experimented with this. And think about it. We add little guns, make guns more accessible, little liquor, little drugs. You know, you got the colors.
1: Crap.
2: I remember going to a liquor store, and the only two colors they sold were blue and red rags. Why?
3: Yeah.
1: Patrick, thoughts?
4: Yeah, Cody, what color is that? Black?
3: What color is
4: your head?

0: rappers were kind of intelligent. They had guys like, I forgot one of the guys, they called him Spell Something. He was spelled out. You're like, you got to get a dictionary.
1: Yeah.
0: These guys were intelligent. You talk about intelligent black guys, very articulate, with no mumble rap. Dude, think about it now. How dumbed down.
1: Yeah.
0: Dude, they dumbed down the black culture, and then they're saying that math and science and reading is racial.
1: Mm-hmm.
2: Yeah.
0: Come on, man. You know what I mean? It's like that trickles down into the hood. Back in the day when I was growing up, if you got a bad grade in school, they would clown you. I mean, I went to a school that was in the hood in Frisco, but it was very academic, no sports. And to be smart was to be kind of gangster. Straight A student, you know, you might have had like the hip hop club, but you were smart. You weren't proud to be dumb.
1: Right. Yeah.
3: It is really interesting, Danny. Like the way things are promoted, like Lizzo, for example, she's kind of went in the tank ever since they stopped promoting her.
1: Well, no, she turned her back on all her fat fans by getting skinny. No. I think she was like
3: a radio phenomenon.
1: Yeah, but to a free market thing is just, you know, her audience was all these body positivity fats. And, you know, they were like, hey, we had a deal. Like, you stay fat, we support you. And then she's just like, I'm not being fat anymore. Like Adele got skinny, but that wasn't her thing. Right. Lizzo's thing was like, hey, I'm a big tub of lard. And then, you know, everybody's like, yo, you turned your back on us.
2: Yeah. It's a betrayal.
1: It's a betrayal.
2: Like when that show Felicity, when Keri Russell cut her curly hair off.
4: That's a great example.
1: Deep cut, Cody.
0: What do you guys think about Sexy Red?
1: Sexy Red. I know she's not for me.
0: Okay. Do you know what she was promoting on her makeup line?
1: No.
0: She had lipstick called gonorrhea. Dude, no, you tell me that's not by design. Gonorrhea?
1: Do we know how well it's sold?
0: But it doesn't matter. Look at the
4: what color was it? Shot.
1: Yeah. Yep. Can you pull up Sephora.com and let me know if gonorrhea is sold out?
4: I don't think I could look that up on the Fox computer. But.
1: Yeah, the Fox is, we're about to be all just escorted out of here after this, I think.
5: Thought-provoking interviews. Will Kane Country.
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8: 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But every night when you go to get some Z's, how often do you really think about the temperature in your bedroom? Temperature may be one of the most underappreciated factors in sleep. That's according to the Senior Vice President of Research and Scientific Affairs at the National Sleep Foundation. We often hear about lights and screens and stress, but even modest changes in temperature and airflow can influence both how quickly you fall asleep and how deeply you stay asleep. Most experts will recommend a room temperature of 60 to 67 degrees Fahrenheit. You might also experiment with your sheets and what you actually wear to bed. Play around a bit and see what improves your sleep. You might be delightfully surprised. I'm Dr. Sanjay Gupta, helping you live a better life.
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0: We are Red Eye Radio. He's Eric Carlin, and I'm Gary McNamara. What's the next step for the Republicans? I mean, I don't think they're going to let this end. I just don't see them giving him immunity. He's not going to get immunity from perjury, and I think that's what he would want. Because Fauci is not going to sit there and answer questions.
1: I don't know, even with full immunity on that, that he would.
0: I think I made that point earlier.
1: I just don't,
0: because he would have to admit
1: that
0: he misled the American

0: two of the airport concourses and putting an end to the airport's people movers.
1: President Trump is announcing a makeover of Dulles International Airport near Washington that will eliminate the 1962 people movers but retain the soaring landmark terminal designed by Eero Saarinen.
2: One of the worst airports anywhere in the world. We're going to make it maybe the best with some hard work and some good thought process.
1: The airport renovation includes a new passenger train, walking tunnel, and moving walkways.
3: We are going to get rid of the people movers, Mr. President. So if you right. don't know what these are like elevated buses. It's kind of like, it looks like it's from Star Wars, if you will. And they're slow and people are angry about them. We are going to get rid of those. We are going to have a horseshoe train system throughout the airport. And as you mentioned, right down the spine of the airport is going to be a walkway. So easy access to all of your gates.
1: Transportation Secretary Sean Duffy says they hope to start construction next spring. Trump used a laser pointer to highlight renderings of the $22.5 billion project.
2: This is very exciting to me. As a builder, somebody that builds lots of big, nice projects before I got here, and we're doing some of the best in the world right now. This is all about the Dulles Airport remodeling.
1: Jennifer King, Washington.
0: Thanks for joining us today. America in the Morning for Thursday, July 30th, 2026 is produced by Jeff McKay. I'm John Trout. This is Westwood One.
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5: How often do you stop to wonder whether you should share something that's revealing, maybe even embarrassing, with a partner, a friend, or even your boss? In her new book called Revealing, The Underrated Power of Oversharing, behavioral scientist Leslie John says doing just that can help you deepen relationships that are vital to your life. We need people to trust us in order to get things like love, friendship, and career success. That's what she told us. When you make yourself vulnerable by revealing something sensitive, it does make other people trust you. In turn, when you ask someone to reveal something about themselves, showing that interest will generally lead someone to like you more. Why? Because people like to be asked about themselves, she says. It also signals that they are discriminating and choosy, but in a good way. I'm Dr. Sanjay Gupta, helping you live a better life.
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8: It's what President Trump warned he'd do. I'm Dave Anthony, Fox News, hitting Iran with another night of bombing.
2: You know, we got to smack him a little bit.
8: He also had warned that Iran would take a beating for trying to attack a base in Jordan, and U.S. Central Command says they completed a heavy wave of strikes. Fox's Peter Ducey reports from the White House.
9: The president has been presented an option by the head of CENTCOM to go big and escalate strikes, according to the Wall Street Journal. The idea behind Admiral Brad Cooper's high-end option is to go beyond the smaller retaliatory airstrikes that have done little to deter Tehran from threatening ships in the Strait of Hormuz and lobbing missiles at American forces in the region by sharply escalating the war.
8: Speaking of escalating, China may get involved, according to Reuters.
10: The Chinese company that is reportedly going to provide Iran with at least 400 shoulder-fired missiles over land. And these are missiles, man pads, that are used to shoot down helicopters and jets. The same type of missile that shot down that U.S. plane earlier this year over southwestern Iran.
8: Fox's Trey Yingston, Tel Aviv. Iran has targeted more ships in the Strait of Hormuz, and two natural gas sites were hit by drones off the Egyptian coast. But oil prices are down a bit this morning. We also, later this hour, are going to get another inflation update, but it's for June when oil and gas prices have been falling. They have recently risen back up. A vote was planned today in the Senate, and it's been postponed as two Republicans who fell out of favor with President Trump voiced concerns about the acting Attorney General.
11: Republicans John Cornyn and Tom Tillis say they want more assurances about President Trump's settlement with the IRS before voting to advance Todd Blanche's nomination out of the Judiciary Committee to a full Senate confirmation vote. The president dropped a $10 billion lawsuit over leaked tax returns in exchange for a later scrap plan to compensate people claiming political prosecution and ending existing Trump family tax audits. Blanche signed off on the deal as acting Attorney General.
8: That's Fox's Chris Foster. 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
4: A better life with Dr. Sanjay Gupta.
13: They say consistency is key, but sometimes you just gotta switch it up. A new study out of Harvard School of Public Health found that varying your exercise routine could add years to your life. What exercise someone did didn't matter much. What did matter was that all the exercises together worked all the muscle groups in their body. Now, an added benefit to changing things up is it can help you push through the plateau effect. That's when your body gets so efficient at doing something that you actually stop getting better at it. And we know from previous research that specializing in any one sport at a young age can make someone actually more prone to injury. And as experts we talk to point out, even elite athletes switch up things with their workouts, making sure to target strength, cardio, flexibility, balance, and doing that every single week. I'm Dr. Sanjay Gupta, helping you live a better life.
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21: 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Once again, that accident at Cole and Emerald has been cleared out of the way. Westbound I-4 still seems pretty heavy conditions from Eagle Road all the way through the Garrity Interchange. Don't forget, paving work continues at the I-4 Eagle Road Interchange tonight through Friday. The eastbound on-ramp is going to be closed Saturday and Monday, August 1st and 3rd. The westbound off-ramp going to be closed. All this work going on from 9 p.m. to 5 a.m.
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13: Staying active every day will go a long way towards helping you live a happy, healthy, and pain-free life. And there is perhaps no movement more fundamental than walking. It reinforces the alignment, stability, and coordinated muscle activation that supports how your body moves, whether you're doing strenuous exercise or simply going about your daily life. This is according to Dana Santis, a strength and conditioning specialist. Even though you walk every day, Dana does say you can make small adjustments to immediately improve your walking mechanics. So, keep your rib cage stacked over your pelvis. Avoid leaning over or arching your lower back. Allow your arms to swing naturally in coordination with your legs. 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I'm Dr. Sanjay Gupta, helping you live a better life.
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3: Heat and smoke continue today across the Treasure Valley. Highs approach 100 degrees while air quality remains degraded. Looking ahead, strong weekend winds will combine with dry conditions to increase fire danger risk across the region. For News Talk, KBOI, I'm CBS 2 weather anchor Eric Walker.
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37: All right, let's start.
38: Man, you follow up National Lasagna Day by National Cheesecake Day?
1: I can't do it.
38: Well,
1: I overindulged.
38: That's because you had too much lasagna yesterday, huh?
1: I overindulged on National Lasagna Day. On lasagna, believe it or not.
38: From?
1: Louis.
38: Oh, Louis has good lasagna.
1: Mm-hmm.
38: Forgot about that place. National Cheesecake today, Day today. And once again, we bring these up because two reasons. Number one, if there's a major food holiday, we get complaints from a number of people that we forgot to remind them so that they could take advantage of some of the great specials that go on those particular days.
1: People get touchy about their menus.
38: Yeah. By the way, did Louis have a lasagna special on National Lasagna? They didn't?
1: Well, I mean, I got their lunch special, which you get to... Claire, my daughter, and I split it. You get two entrees. She got spaghetti, and I got lasagna. And you also get one of their pizzas. And you each get a salad. Yeah, and I ate all mine, and I needed about half of that, really, to sustain. So I walked around looking like I was having a food baby all day.
38: There will be cheesecake specials at a number of places serving cheesecake, so you can check those out. Cheesecake Factory, of course. Has lots of cheesecake, and they'll, I'm sure, have specials today on National Cheesecake Day. One of my favorite desserts, by the way, is cheesecake. Like, I'm not a big fan of cake or birthday cake or anything like that, but cheesecake. Yeah, you give me a good cheesecake, and I'm really good.
1: My previous partner, Paul J. Schneider, who I was with for 18 years, one of his favorite all-time things in the world is cake. Just any kind of cake.
38: Any kind of cake, yeah. I'm not a big cake fan. I'll eat it. It's okay. It's not what I'm going to pick for dessert. However, if you say, what about cheesecake, which I know technically is not really a cake, then I'm, yes, please. If you're going to make me cheesecake, or if you're going to make me birthday cake, make a cheesecake. It's kind of weird. It's not just me. There are a number of people in my family who would rather have cheesecake than cake.
1: My last birthday, I had an ice cream cake.
38: That's good, too.
1: It was.
38: That's a little different, yeah. We are underway with the final day. This is it. If you want tickets to Jason Aldean tomorrow night at the Ford Idaho Center, this will be your final chance this morning. Text the word tractor. Remember, I want to remind everybody, it's okay to love your tractor. It's not okay to love your tractor. Text the word tractor to 208-336-3700. Devin Paraba of Meridian was our winner yesterday. One more name will be added to that list. Is it your name? It could be if you enter. If you don't enter, you have no chance of winning. So once again, text tractor to 208-336-3700. We also have a busy weekend of Banana Ball. Nate Shellman giving away tickets to that once again today. He gave away a pair yesterday. Another pair coming up today. They did... open the view to the public of what Albertson Stadium looks like with a baseball field on it.
1: Yeah,
38: it looks pretty cool.
1: They unveiled it. It's still blue.
38: Mm-hmm. And they just added brown carpet for the baseball field.
1: It's unusual as baseball fields go.
38: Mm-hmm.
1: But then again, it is
38: a
1: banana ball.
38: Banana ball is unusual, too. We'll share. I don't know if we're going to have time to do this, but we'll share... because I don't think a lot of people here have been to a banana ball game. And just so you know, banana ball rules are completely different than rules for regular baseball in scoring.
1: For instance, if somebody in the crowd catches a ball on the fly, it's an out.
38: The crowd can also call for a challenge.
1: Oh, really?
38: Yeah. So the crowd can challenge plays.
1: So if they're booing a call, okay.
38: Yeah. So the crowd can challenge. You also have a couple of other things that I absolutely love. So I know, I think the game starts at 7. I'm going on Saturday night.
1: Considerably more choreography than your average baseball game.
38: I know that by going at 7 o'clock, it's done at 9. No game can last longer than 2 hours. So game is over at the end of 2 hours.
1: So banana ball doesn't go into extra innings?
38: Nope.
1: Okay.
38: Well, it can, but not if it's, they will find a winner. If they know that the two-hour limit is coming up and they're tied, they go into, have special rules for that. So we'll share some
1: death.
38: Of these. Yeah, so we'll share. And there's like three forms of sudden death, too.
1: Wow.
38: So if they go through the first form of sudden death and it's still tied, then they go to the second. If it's still tied after that, then they go to a third.
1: They could do it like what was last year's All-Star game that was won on a home run hitting contest at the end because they decided they're not going to go into extra innings in All-Star games anymore.
38: The other rule that I kind of like, too, is you can steal on a walk. So if you get walked, you can steal as many bases as you can.
1: Without being thrown out.
38: As long as you don't get thrown out. You can still be thrown out, but if you walk, every player on the defense has to touch the ball before they can try to get you out. So if you can steal all the way to third base before all 9 players touch the ball, your walk just turned into a triple.
1: That is genuinely odd.
38: If you're really fast, it could turn into a home run walk. So
1: that sounds more like games I used to organize in the front yard of my house when I was a kid.
38: I love, and that's why it's so popular. We'll talk more about that coming up here for you. Other things we're talking about, we got a lot to get to. Stocks saw the worst day in over a year yesterday. Dow fell over 1,100 points. A lot of the sell-off came after the Fed announced their plans for interest rates yesterday afternoon. Dow right now is up 239, which means that if that's where it stays at the opening, they're only down 900 over the last 24 hours. We've been telling you about the blood shortage going on. And yesterday, this will give you an idea of just how short the Red Cross is on blood. For only the second time in history of the Red Cross, they have declared a blood supply crisis.
1: Wow.
38: So it's gone from a shortage to a crisis. We'll give you the details. Plus, they're going to pay you to give blood. We'll see if this works out.
1: Oh, wow.
38: I've
1: never been paid to give blood before.
38: And
1: plasma, but not blood.
38: 18-year-old woman who was killed in a hit and run you may have heard about in a Nampa parking lot this past weekend. Apparently, a victim of homicide after a months-long dispute over a love interest.
1: Hmm.
38: Ladies, and guys for that matter, it's never, ever worth killing someone over fighting over someone. You know, if they want to be with somebody else, don't want to be with you, just move on. Don't kill them. That's just a little tip from your Casper and Chris show.
1: Yeah. It's easier to stay out of prison that way.
38: We've got a fire update. Governor Little has also determined a state of emergency in the Big Grass Fire. And now National Guard troops are headed to the area to help fight the fire. Idaho and Oregon, meanwhile, have had the worst air quality in the nation this week. Two cities hit magenta yesterday, which is the worst. I mean, there's red. There's purple, there's magenta, and then there's dead. We'll tell you where those two cities were. Meanwhile, a legal claim has been filed in Washington, D.C. against the Idaho National Guard over allegations of an assault that took place in Washington, D.C. last year when the Idaho National Guard was there to help fight crime. We'll give you details on that. A couple of other things, too. A man who was missing and believed to be dead in a mountain climbing incident happens to be a city leader from CUNA.
1: Oh, boy.
38: Details on that, whole lot more on the way. We've also got sports, your first update of the morning, brought to you by Riceworks Asian Fusion Steakhouse in downtown CUNA. A great place, usually I talk about the food, a great place to go to get out of the heat and the smoke. And then secondary, a great place to go, especially early, because you've got buy one, get one specialty, ice cold specialty drinks. You've got also nice, delicious sushi.
1: I can't think of a reason not to go.
38: Yeah, exactly. So lots of reasons to go. Once again, make your reservations this weekend. CUNA Days are happening, and it will be very busy. Go to opentable.com.
1: The Kansas City Chiefs held their first full squad workout of training camp Wednesday without the team's offensive coordinator, Eric Bieniemy. Bieniemy is in Virginia, where his wife was shot in the chest and one arm last weekend, allegedly by their 27-year-old son. Mia Bieniemy has been released from an intensive care unit but is still hospitalized with multiple gunshot wounds. Elijah Bieniemy, their son, was arrested late Sunday and charged with malicious wounding, the use of a firearm in the commission of a felony, and discharge of a firearm inside a dwelling. He is being held without bond at the Loudoun County Adult Detention Center in Leesburg, Virginia. Boise native Joe Blamire, the passing game coordinator for the Chiefs, has assumed most of Bieniemy's duties while he is on a leave of absence. In baseball, two-time American League Cy Young Award winner Tarek Skubal received a standing ovation from the Detroit crowd watching the Tigers play the Baltimore Orioles as he left the game in the seventh inning with a four-run lead. This is Skubal's final season under contract with Detroit, and with the Tigers 7 games under .500 currently, he is expected to be traded before this Monday's Major League trade deadline. Skubal on Wednesday shut out the Orioles for 6 innings before giving up 3 runs in the seventh inning and leaving the game with a 7-3 lead in favor of relief pitcher Kyle Finnegan. Finnegan then gave up 2 runs and was relieved by Drew Anderson, who gave up 2 more runs. That tied the game at 7. Both teams scored 2 runs in the 11th inning. Then Baltimore won 10-9 in 12 innings after Colton Cowser hit a two-out run-scoring single. Also in baseball Wednesday, Boston topped the Athletics 4-2 as Andrew Monasterio hit a 2-run homer in the 10th inning. And the White Sox beat the Yankees 6-5 in 12 innings as Edgar Caro hit an RBI single. And that's sports.
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0: Really good looking Thursday morning commute. No slowdowns on eastbound 94 coming out of Canyon County. Traffic moving at normal speeds at Karcher Road, continuing through to Northside Franklin and Garrity Boulevard. That continues eastbound through Meridian on 94. No slowdowns, emerging delays at our usual hotspots at 10 Mile Road, Meridian Road, and Eagle Road. Past Eagle Road, no slowdowns going into downtown Boise on the inbound connector. And no slowdowns going out towards the Boise Airport, Micron, and Mountain.
23: 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A better life with Dr. Sanjay Gupta.
2: 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And there is perhaps no movement more fundamental than walking. 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This is according to Dana Santis, a strength and conditioning specialist. Even though you walk every day, Dana does say you can make small adjustments to immediately improve your walking mechanics. 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I'm Dr. Sanjay Gupta, helping you live a better life.
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0: Will Kane here from Fox News. 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
1: In addition to the Blaze Pizza, as you just heard, there is a KBOI sweet deal coming up this week. There is another sweet deal, Costa Vida. Both of them go on sale tomorrow morning at 9 o'clock sharp. So if you want one or both of those, just go to KBOI.com, click on the sweet deals just before 9 o'clock. 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Click on the sweet deal link. For only the second time in history, we've been talking about the blood shortage that is going on right now. Yesterday, the American Red Cross declared a national blood supply crisis, with donation levels falling to a four-year low. Health workers warned that the crisis could delay surgeries requiring transfusions and also paralyze maternity wards. Inventories, especially type O blood, remain under significant strain and urgently need anyone who is eligible to make an appointment to give blood as soon as possible. Now, earlier this month, we had told you the Red Cross had declared an emergency blood shortage after supplies fell nearly 25% in June. Blood supply crisis is worse than the declared blood shortage. It's more severe. It indicates inventory of critical blood types has fallen below crucial thresholds and threatens to run out. The agency, the nation's largest single provider of blood products, says it currently right now has less than a one-day national supply of type O positive drug, the most transfused blood type. And they will begin actively limiting such shipments to individual hospitals for the time being. So hospitals, some hospitals that need it won't be able to get it because of the blood shortage. Now, the only other time in history that the Red Cross previously declared a national blood crisis was during COVID in January of 2022, because people weren't leaving their homes. They were scared of catching COVID from somebody. Also, you might remember, it was very difficult to get in and give blood at the Red Cross. You had to make an appointment because they wanted to make sure that there were only so many people giving blood at a time. Organization urging all eligible blood donors, especially those with type O blood, to immediately make arrangements to give, either by using the blood donor app, visiting the agency's website, or calling 1-800-RED-CROSS. This will give you an idea of how easily this is fixed. Red Cross says if just three more donors donate blood at each summer blood drive, it would resolve the crisis. 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Once again, the phone number, if you want to type, find out where you can give, 1-800-RED-CROSS. 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
3: Eastbound 94 coming out of Nampa, looking very nice for your Thursday morning commute. No slowdowns between Karcher Road and Garrity Boulevard. Continuing eastbound through Meridian on I-84, no slowdowns, emerging delays at 10 Mile Road, Meridian Road, and Eagle Road. And going into downtown Boise, not seeing any slowdowns on the inbound connector.
4: Weather from the CBS 2 Weather Center.
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6: Staying active every day will go a long way towards helping you live a happy, healthy, and pain-free life. And there is perhaps no movement more fundamental than walking. It reinforces the alignment, stability, and coordinated muscle activation that supports how your body moves, whether you're doing strenuous exercise or simply going about your daily life. This is according to Dana Santis, a strength and conditioning specialist. Even though you walk every day, Dana does say you can make small adjustments to immediately improve your walking mechanics. So, keep your rib cage stacked over your pelvis. Avoid leaning over or arching your lower back. Allow your arms to swing naturally in coordination with your legs. Keep your gaze forward, your jaw relaxed, and then just breathe in through your nose and out through your mouth. I'm Dr. Sanjay Gupta, helping you live a better life.
7: Highs will climb into the upper 90s to near 100 degrees today, while wildfire smoke keeps skies hazy. An air quality alert remains in effect until 2 p.m. Friday, and fire danger increases this weekend as gusty winds move in. For News Talk KBOI, I'm CBS 2 weather anchor Eric Walker.
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6: If I were to ask you what makes for a good night's sleep, you'd probably say a dark, quiet room, not too many things on your mind. But every night when you go to get some Z's, how often do you really think about the temperature in your bedroom? Temperature may be one of the most underappreciated factors in sleep. That's according to the Senior Vice President of Research and Scientific Affairs at the National Sleep Foundation. We often hear about lights and screens and stress, but even modest changes in temperature and airflow can influence both how quickly you fall asleep and how deeply you stay asleep. Most experts will recommend a room temperature of 60 to 67 degrees Fahrenheit. You might also experiment with your sheets and what you actually wear to bed. Play around a bit and see what improves your sleep. You might be delightfully surprised. I'm Dr. Sanjay Gupta, helping you live a better life.
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16: Will I always hit back?
17: Yes.
16: Pretty much.
15: President Trump following through on a warning to Iran.
18: U.S. Central Command released a statement saying CENTCOM forces successfully completed a heavy wave of strikes against Iran in response to yesterday's attempted missile attacks on U.S. forces. The strikes aim to further diminish threats posed by Iran and its proxies to American forces, commercial shipping, and neighboring Gulf countries.
15: Fox's Trey Yanks in Tel Aviv, Senator Rand Paul, plans to vote to hold Dr. Anthony Fauci in contempt of Congress after he invoked the Fifth Amendment more than 100 times at a hearing yesterday on COVID origins and pandemic policy.
19: President Biden granted Fauci a preemptive pardon before leaving office, but the pardon only covers what happened before 2025, meaning Fauci could face charges for any perjury committed on Wednesday.
15: And that is Fox's Madeline Rivera. 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

0: try that in a small town.
1: That, by the way, was not meant as a weekend to-do list.
0: Yes, please. Jason Aldean will be here coming up tomorrow night, Ford Idaho Center. This is your final chance to win tickets to see him live in concert tomorrow night. So if you don't want to pay anything for your tickets, this will be it. Text the word TRACTOR to 208-336-3700. We will pick a winner at the end of the show today, just like yesterday. Devin Paraba of Meridian, congratulations. Winner yesterday of our Jason Aldean tickets. By the way, these are not the only tickets we're giving away at KBOI. Coming up this afternoon, another pair of tickets will be given away to Banana Ball. Nate Shellman has those. He started giving them away yesterday. He'll have another pair this afternoon and another pair tomorrow for Saturday night's game at Albertson Stadium. So lots of winning to do. And, of course, we have another chance coming up at a $50 gift certificate for Costa Vida with our Casper and Chris Damn Near Impossible question. Looking at stock futures as of right now, 400 points up on the NASDAQ, 45 on the S&P, over 200 on the Dow. All great, all in the green. Not close to getting back the losses from yesterday, as stock market saw the biggest one-day loss in over a year. We'll talk with Jeremiah Bates about what drove that. A lot of the sell-off came after Kevin Warsh, the new Fed chair, made his announcements on what the Fed is going to do with interest rates. So we'll talk about that, what it means, and a whole lot more, all on the way at about 7:20 this morning here on News Talk KBOI.
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3: 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Eastbound I-84 coming out of Nampa, looking very nice for your Thursday morning commute. No slowdowns between Karcher Road and Garrity Boulevard. Continuing eastbound through Meridian on I-84, no slowdowns, emerging delays at 10 Mile Road, Meridian Road, and Eagle Road. And going into downtown Boise, not seeing any slowdowns on the inbound connector.
4: Weather from the CBS 2 Weather Center.
5: Expect another hot and smoky day across southwest Idaho. Temperatures reach the upper 90s to 100 degrees this afternoon, with even hotter weather expected Friday and Saturday. A dry cold front this weekend brings gusty winds and higher fire danger. For News Talk KBOI, I'm CBS 2 weather anchor Eric Walker.
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6: If I were to ask you what makes for a good night's sleep, you'd probably say a dark, quiet room, not too many things on your mind. But every night when you go to get some Z's, how often do you really think about the temperature in your bedroom? Temperature may be one of the most underappreciated factors in sleep. That's according to the Senior Vice President of Research and Scientific Affairs at the National Sleep Foundation. We often hear about lights and screens and stress, but even modest changes in temperature and airflow can influence both how quickly you fall asleep and how deeply you stay asleep. Most experts will recommend a room temperature of 60 to 67 degrees Fahrenheit. You might also experiment with your sheets and what you actually wear to bed. Play around a bit and see what improves your sleep. You might be delightfully surprised. I'm Dr. Sanjay Gupta, helping you live a better life.
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0: Phone lines are open at 208-336-3700, #670 on your Verizon Wireless. 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And while you're texting, don't forget to text the word tractor to 208-336-3700 to get your Jason Aldean tickets. This is the absolute final pair of tickets we have that we're giving away for tomorrow night's concerts. So if you want the tickets, this is going to be it this morning. You'll have up until 10 o'clock, one time per device, and then we'll pick a winner at the end of the show. Some sad news to share. We've heard of the climber who was climbing Mount Jefferson in Oregon and has been missing, believed to be dead. We now know the man that was killed, Jared Empey from CUNA. He is the CUNA city treasurer. He was believed to be dead after climbing. He is, by the way, an experienced climber and believed to have died in a fall while attempting the solo summit of Mount Jefferson in Oregon. Linn County Sheriff's Office identified the climber as 37-year-old Jared John Empey. Recovery efforts remain ongoing, but officials said Empey has not yet been located. According to the Sheriff's Office, dispatchers believe or received a 911 call around 11:35 a.m. on Friday from a caller relaying information from two climbers who reported seeing a climber fall down a mountain's west side into the Mill Creek drainage area.
1: Yeah, that's too bad.
0: Oregon National Guard searched the area by helicopter and located a backpack and other climbing gear, but did not find the body of the climber. On Saturday morning, deputies received a missing persons report after Empey failed to make a scheduled check-in with his wife. Investigators later confirmed the gear found on the mountain did belong to him. That's how they identified that it is him that was missing. Linn County Sheriff Michelle Duncan said that recovery efforts are continuing, but crews have not been able to locate his body as of yet. Duncan said that aerial resources are currently limited because helicopters are being used to battle wildfires in central Oregon. Sheriff's Office said previously that the terrain where Empey fell is extremely steep and rugged, making recovery difficult.
1: Oh, that's a shame.
0: City officials said Empey's knowledge, vision, and kindness played a key role in advancing numerous projects in the city of CUNA and that his contributions will continue to have a lasting impact. Jared has been such an intricate part of the city family that this news is hard to process, that according to CUNA Mayor Joe Steer. The city said that Empey is survived by his wife, eight children, and another child on the way.
1: Wow.
0: Yeah. Very sad.
1: I feel even worse about it.
0: Yeah. Very, very sad. 208-336-3700, #670 on your Verizon Wireless, still on the way for you this morning. Fallout continues in the trial, not the trial, the hearing, in the Senate hearing that we listened into a little bit and got some highlights of yesterday. A lot of people thought that it was going to be must-watch TV. Didn't turn out to be so much, although there was some tension, some explosiveness in the hearing yesterday of Dr. Anthony Fauci, who, by the way, didn't answer any questions in the time that he was in the hearing and had pleaded the fifth over 111 times, 110 times, something like that, in yesterday's hearing. We're hearing now that the Senate committee will take this under advisement next week and decide whether or not to refer him to the DOJ for charges and
1: contempt of Congress,
0: which is interesting because I had thought there's no way they're going to hold him in contempt because in the rules I thought, okay, this is going to go to the Senate, full Senate vote. They need 60 votes. They're never going to get 60 votes. And apparently that isn't true. They only need the Senate committee, which is led by Republicans, to decide whether or not to refer charges of contempt of Congress to the Department of Justice. And then the Department of Justice will decide whether there is evidence enough to hold him in contempt. Mm. Quite a few things happened yesterday. and I listened in when I got home. I fell down the rabbit hole listening in to some of the things and also doing a couple of checks on what can and can't be done when pleading the fifth, especially if you've already received a blanket pardon. And the other thing apparently that he did that you're not allowed to do if you're going to take the fifth is making an opening statement, which
1: really?
0: He did. Yeah, which he did yesterday. Once you make that opening statement, you open yourself up to questions that you made in the opening statement, and he still pled the fifth on those. So found that interesting. Like I said, I kind of fell down the rabbit hole yesterday. We'll give you an update, see what you think on that. We've got updates on the fire going on here. A state of emergency has been declared by the governor in the Big Grass Fire in Jordan Valley. We'll tell you what that means all coming up right now. Another check on what's going on with sports. 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And once again, can't tell you enough. If you are going out to CUNA Days and looking for a great place and maybe to go have dinner on Friday and Saturday night, CUNA is going to be very busy, so I highly suggest you make your reservation right now if you're headed there Friday or Saturday night because they're going to get busy. Just go to opentable.com. You can do that right now from the comfort of your own home.
1: The competition for the Atlanta Falcons' starting quarterback position was delayed Wednesday. Head coach Kevin Stefanski reported that new acquisition Tua Tagovailoa sustained a minor injury described only as a flare-up of a previous injury. He said Tagovailoa will be back in a matter of days. Tagovailoa signed with Atlanta this season after 6 years as the primary starting quarterback for the Miami Dolphins. The Falcons on Wednesday released veteran quarterback Trevor Siemian and signed Cooper Rush, who will begin his ninth year in the NFL. Rush was a backup quarterback with Dallas for 7 seasons. In 2025, he started 2 games for the Baltimore Ravens. Also on the roster are Michael Penix Jr. and undrafted rookie Jack Strand, who played college football at Division II Minnesota State Moorhead. Penix last season started 9 games for Atlanta before suffering a season-ending torn anterior cruciate ligament. The Seattle Storm WNBA team on Wednesday issued an apology to 2 unnamed fans after one of the team's owners, also unnamed in the apology, had a heated verbal exchange following Tuesday's 105-95 loss to the Indiana Fever. It is not known whether the exchange had anything to do with a protest held outside Seattle's Climate Pledge Arena. About 40 people had gathered and carried signs in support of Fever player Sophie Cunningham and in support also of a statewide ballot initiative that would bar transgender students from participating in girls' athletics in Washington State. Cunningham was widely booed by the Seattle crowd when she was substituted into Tuesday's game following an article published last week by ESPN in which she voiced support for the initiative and others like it. She was again heavily booed her first time at the free throw line, and that's sports.
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3: 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Seeing some pretty heavy slowdowns coming out of Nampa on eastbound I-84, starting at Northside Boulevard, continuing through to Franklin Boulevard and to the 11th Avenue overpass. No slowdowns at Garrity and traffic moving at normal speeds between Robinson Road and Black Cat Road. Eastbound I-84 going through Meridian, seeing slowdowns emerging, delays between 10 Mile Road and Meridian Road, but traffic moving at normal speeds on the inbound connector.
16: Weather from the CBS 2 Weather Center. A better life with Dr. Sanjay Gupta.
17: Should you still work out when you're injured, or should you take it easy? 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That can lead to stiffness, muscle loss, even reduced coordination. Certified strength and conditioning coach Dana Santis told us, recovery is about choosing the right kind of movement at the right time. 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You'll need to prioritize controlled, high-quality movement over intensity, staying within pain-free or at least low symptom ranges of motion. 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I'm Dr. Sanjay Gupta, helping you live a better life.
5: Heat and smoke continue today across the Treasure Valley. Highs approach 100 degrees while air quality remains degraded. Looking ahead, strong weekend winds will combine with dry conditions to increase fire danger risk across the region. For News Talk, KBOI, I'm CBS 2 weather anchor Eric Walker.
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6: I don't know about you, but my social media feeds are flooded with lotions and potions and gadgets, all promising to unlock different components of longevity. But if you log off, take a step back from all the hype, you'll find that the actual keys to a longer, healthier life are hiding in plain sight. There are four of them. Number one, nutrition. The Mediterranean diet really is the gold standard. Number two, exercise. You should be getting 150 minutes of moderate intensity exercise or 75 minutes of vigorous intensity exercise every week, plus strength training and stretching. Number three, sleep. Sleep is when your body and your brain repair themselves. You should be getting 7 to 9 hours a night. And finally, number four, often gets forgotten, socialization. It's not a bonus, it's a necessity for a healthy life, finding a sense of community, purpose, and belonging. I'm Dr. Sanjay Gupta, helping you live a better life.
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0: A Better Life with Dr. Sanjay Gupta.
1: They say consistency is key, but sometimes you just gotta switch it up. A new study out of Harvard School of Public Health found that varying your exercise routine could add years to your life. What exercise someone did didn't matter much. What did matter was that all the exercises together worked all the muscle groups in their body. Now, an added benefit to changing things up is it can help you push through the plateau effect. That's when your body gets so efficient at doing something that you actually stop getting better at it. And we know from previous research that specializing in any one sport at a young age can make someone actually more prone to injury. And as experts we talk to point out, even elite athletes switch up things with their workouts, making sure to target strength, cardio, flexibility, balance, and doing that every single week. I'm Dr. Sanjay Gupta, helping you live a better life.
2: Now, it's time to go beyond the headlines for a more in-depth look at the stories that affect you. 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
3: It's July 30th, and this is your Fox Daily Snapshot. Today is National Cheesecake Day, the perfect dessert at the end of a big meal. The history of the cheesecake dates back to ancient Greece, as the sweet treat was fed to athletes. A typical cheesecake recipe uses cream, cottage, or ricotta cheese, along with sugar and eggs. After that, you can let your imagination run wild on other ingredients you wish to use. So whether your style of cheesecake is New York, Chicago, or Philly, just remember to include your favorite toppings. Also on this date, in 1965, President Lyndon Johnson signed Medicare into law. The program would officially go into effect the following year. And in 1975, Teamsters President Jimmy Hoffa disappeared in suburban Detroit. He would be declared legally dead in 1982, and many believe his body is buried somewhere in the parking lots of the home stadium of the New York Giants in New Jersey. I'm Tushar Saxena, and that's your Fox Daily Snapshot.
4: 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The company behind ChatGPT, OpenAI, unveils a new feature, Health in ChatGPT, allowing users in the U.S. to connect their Apple Health and certain medical records to the program, which lets the AI technology monitor and summarize data, analyze and track test results, and more. The feature is aimed at helping the AI to consider information such as medications, lab results, recent doctor visits, and sleep patterns alongside health context that users share with permission. OpenAI says the new tool is to help users feel more informed, ask better questions, and take a more active role in their health, and that medical records and Apple Health information are not used to train its foundation models or target ads. The company says Health and ChatGPT conversations receive encryption protections, also cautioning that ChatGPT can still make mistakes and does not replace the care and judgment of qualified medical professionals. For more health news, go to foxnewshealth.com. House Call for Health, I'm Lisa Brady, Fox News.
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6: DoorDash is really starting to take off. The app-based food delivery service says they've been given the go-ahead by the Federal Aviation Administration to legally use drones to complete deliveries. The company is building out its own autonomous drone tech, just as it did with Dot, their ground-roving autonomous delivery bot that's been operating in some suburbs of Phoenix. The company says autonomous delivery tech is meant to augment human delivery workers, known as dashers, on the platform, resulting in quicker deliveries for customers, as a drone could take an order when no dasher is near to the merchant. DoorDash is now the eighth U.S. operator of airborne commercial delivery drones. Companies like Amazon fly drones in limited markets. DoorDash's main competitor in the food delivery space, Uber Eats, announced a partnership last year to develop and fly drones in the U.S. With Fox on Tech, I'm Eben Brown, Fox News.
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7: Thursday morning drive is looking busier with slowdowns in Nampa on eastbound I-84, starting at Northside Boulevard, continuing through to Franklin and to the 11th Avenue overpass. Traffic is moving at normal speeds going through Garrity, and no slowdowns between Robinson Road and Black Cat Road. Eastbound I-84 going through Meridian, seeing slowdowns, emerging delays between 10 Mile Road and Meridian Road. Normal speeds between Meridian Road and Eagle Road, and not seeing any slowdowns going into downtown Boise on the inbound connector. Traffic also moving at normal speeds going out towards the Boise Airport.
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9: Highs will climb into the upper 90s to near 100 degrees today, while wildfire smoke keeps skies hazy. An air quality alert remains in effect until 2 p.m. Friday, and fire danger increases this weekend as gusty winds move in. For News Talk.

0: 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I'm CBS2 weather anchor Eric Walker.
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2: 68 degrees in downtown Boise on our way towards triple digits today. The good news is we're not going to be above triple digits.
3: Which would mean quadruple digits.
2: Yeah, so we're not going to be 1,000 degrees.
3: Yeah, exactly.
2: We've got an update, by the way, air quality fires that are going on as they continue to burn out of control. We'll get to that after top of the hour news for you once again this morning. Final chance, by the way, if you want your tickets to Jason Aldean, this is it. This is our final pair of tickets. Tomorrow night's concert, Tractor, is what the word you are texting today to 208-336-3700. We've also got a $50 gift certificate on the way coming up for Costa Vida. 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Their priority is you. This product has been found to be much more effective at repelling mosquitoes than DEET, which is the thing that most people use. It's, as a matter of fact, as much as 10 times more effective in lab tests. What is this product? If you know that answer, stick around. Coming up after 8, you'll have a chance to get that $50 gift certificate. Also, coming up on the way in 20 minutes, we'll be checking in with Jeremiah Bates.
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6: Iran targets American troops in Jordan again. I'm Dave Anthony, Fox News. But like the last time, the missiles launched were shot down. The U.S. retaliated last night for that first attack into the U.S. base.
7: President Trump told Fox News yesterday that Iran was going to get a beating. U.S. Central Command said dozens of targets belonging to Iran's Revolutionary Guard were hit in an operation lasting over 2 hours. Military command centers, missile and drone facilities, and coastal surveillance and defense sites. This week has seen the conflict expand with the first public announced joint U.S.-Saudi strikes targeting Iranian proxies in Iraq.
6: Fox's Jonathan Savage. And as President Trump considers an even more intense round of bombing, Reuters reports China could get involved, providing Iran with hundreds of shoulder-fired air defense missiles that could target Americans, like the fighter jets shot down in Iran earlier this year. The president reacted, saying this about China's leader.
8: That would be surprising. He told me very strongly he wouldn't partake. But he knows I'd be quite disappointed.
6: It is sentencing day in Georgia for a father, 2 days after his school shooter's son got life in prison.
9: Colin Gray was found guilty of murder and manslaughter charges in March for buying his son Colt the AR-15-style rifle the 14-year-old ended up using to fatally shoot 4 people at Appalachian High School in 2024. Prosecutors say the father also left the gun unsecured in their house despite warnings that the teen was a danger to others.
6: Fox's Kristen Goodwin. We just got updates to the economy showing an unexpected slowdown in GDP growth. 1.5% in the second quarter, down from 2.1% in the first 3 months of the year. We also got an inflation report, and like earlier ones, the PCE index shows a slight price decline in June.
10: Month over month, we saw a decline of 0.1%. Year over year, we gained 3.7%.
6: Fox Business Network Cheryl Cassone. That June decline was expected, but inflation may be back up this month as oil and gas got pricier the last few weeks with resumed U.S. and Iran fighting. 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
11: A better life with Dr. Sanjay Gupta.
12: They say consistency is key, but sometimes you just got to switch it up. A new study out of Harvard School of Public Health found that varying your exercise routine could add years to your life. What exercise someone did didn't matter much. What did matter was that all the exercises together worked all the muscle groups in their body. Now, an added benefit to changing things up is it can help you push through the plateau effect. That's when your body gets so efficient at doing something that you actually stop getting better at it. And we know from previous research that specializing in any one sport at a young age can make someone actually more prone to injury. And as experts we talk to point out, even elite athletes switch up things with their workouts, making sure to target strength, cardio, flexibility, balance, and doing that every single week. I'm Dr. Sanjay Gupta, helping you live a better life.
6: New AP NORC poll shows a lot of Americans do not support what's happening.
13: Nearly two-thirds of U.S. adults surveyed say The war has not been worthwhile. That includes the vast majority of Democrats and independents and about 37% of Republicans. The poll taken last week also shows many are worried about their bank accounts. 72% say it's extremely or very important for the U.S. to prevent domestic oil and gas prices from rising, while about two-thirds say it's at least very important to prevent Iran from obtaining a nuclear weapon. Fewer, just 4 in 10, say it's extremely or very important to prevent Iran from threatening Israel. CJ Papa, Fox News.
6: There's a new Fox News poll out on the Senate race in North Carolina. One of the seats Democrats hope to flip from red to blue in November.
14: Former North Carolina Governor Roy Cooper leads by 9 points, 53-44%, over former RNC chair Michael Whatley. Cooper is preferred by voters under 30, independents, and women, while Whatley resonates most with very conservative voters, white evangelicals, and people in rural areas.
6: Fox's Gernal Scott. They are chiefless in Seattle. Fox 13 TV reports the city's mayor, Katie Wilson's, fired police chief Sean Barnes.
15: It follows Sunday's mass shooting at the Bite of Seattle Food Festival that left three dead, including a 19-year-old suspect and four others hurt. City officials have not publicly confirmed the change in police leadership. Barnes's scheduled media interviews on Wednesday afternoon were abruptly canceled, and he was later seen that evening at a candlelight vigil for the victims of the shooting. Following the shooting, the police department was criticized for its response, including a delay of several hours before a news conference was held, with the assistant chief finally providing an update that evening. Tanya J. Powers, Fox News.
6: On Wall Street, rising stock futures suggest a rebound, gaining back some of yesterday's big losses when the Dow plunged more than 1,100 points. I'm Dave Anthony, and this is Fox News.
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17: 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Slowdowns coming out of Nampa on eastbound I-84 between Karcher Road and Franklin Boulevard. Also seeing slowdowns in Meridian on eastbound I-84 at 10 Mile Road, Meridian Road, and some minor slowdowns at the Eagle Road interchange. Also seeing some spotty slowdowns between the Cloverdale Road overpass and the Flying Y, but normal speeds on the inbound connector going into downtown Boise.
11: Weather from the CBS 2 Weather Center.
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0: Expect another hot and smoky day across southwest Idaho. Temperatures reach the upper 90s to 100 degrees this afternoon, with even hotter weather expected Friday and Saturday. A dry cold front this weekend brings gusty winds and higher fire danger. For News Talk KBOI, I'm CBS 2 weather anchor Eric Walker.
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2: Once again, this is your final chance to get your tickets to Jason Aldean, our final pair of tickets. So if you want to go to the concert tomorrow night for free, text the word tractor, as you just heard, to 208-336-3700. Devin Paraba, winner yesterday from Meridian. You can add your name to that list, but you got to enter to win. I'm going to give you an update here on what's going on with the fires continuing to burn. Fires in the Weezer area. You also have the big grass fire that has now burned over 300,000 acres in the Jordan Valley area. Neither of those fires are contained. The big grass fire under 10% containment. No idea how long it's going to take to get that contained, although there is help on the way. Governor Brad Little announced yesterday that he has declared a disaster emergency and authorized the Idaho National Guard to assist with firefighting efforts. Little signed the declaration yesterday to support ongoing wildfire suppression efforts as extreme fire conditions continue to threaten communities, firefighters, and natural resources across Idaho. The declaration authorizes additional state resources to support the firefighting efforts on the Big Grass Fire in the Owyhee County, along with the wildfire monitoring response and recovery efforts for the now-contained Turner Fire in Boundary County. It also applies to land under the protection and jurisdiction of the Idaho Department of Land's Forest Protection Districts and Timber Protective Associations. In addition to the disaster declaration, which will help get funds to needed areas, Little also authorized the deployment of the Idaho National Guard personnel and equipment to assist with firefighting operations on the Big Grass Fire. Major General Tim Donnellan, Adjutant General of Idaho, said that the Idaho National Guard prepared to provide personnel and equipment to help with the state's wildfire response. The governor's proclamation cites unusually hot, dry weather, severe drought, dry lightning, and human-caused ignitions as factors creating extreme wildfire conditions across much of Idaho. It also notes that current forecasts indicate that those conditions are expected to continue well into August, unfortunately. So the crappy air quality that we have, the fires that we've got going on right now, probably going to be a while before they get put under control. Meanwhile, air quality readings across parts of Oregon and Idaho continue to be the absolute worst in the country. Yesterday, La Grande, Oregon posted the highest air quality index value in the nation. AQI of 384.
3: Wow.
2: That's magenta, by the way. I've lived in the area since the late 80s. I never remember any time with any Oregon, Idaho cities who have had a magenta. So it goes red, purple is worse, and magenta is the worst. By the way, just below that, a little bit, Weezer, Idaho, was next at 371 yesterday.
3: Wow.
2: Once again, that's in the magenta range. And Weezer, by the way, has the other fire that is currently being fought right now that is about only 15% contained and has burned nearly 13,000 acres just outside of that city. Other national cities, by the way, Oregon, 202. Ontario, Oregon at 167, Baker City 165, Boise yesterday was 162, and Twin Falls just down the road a little bit at 161 as far as the AQI air quality index numbers yesterday. We also had a chance yesterday. I wanted to give you later in the show yesterday, we had talked with Dr. Meltzer from Regents Blue Shield about the dangers of air quality in our area and how it doesn't just affect people with breathing problems or lung problems. Carl just checked out Weezer this morning. Weezer right now is at 500.
3: Are you serious?
2: Yeah. So 371 yesterday, 500 this morning. So let me see. I know it goes red alert, purple alert, magenta alert, and dead alert. And I think Weezer's getting close to that. Hold your breath area. 500. Wow. That's high. I wonder what the high. Look this up, Carl. Highest ever.
3: Probably Shanghai on a typical day.
2: Do we have time to get this in? I think we have time. We'll do away with sports this morning. Dr. Meltzer was with us yesterday to talk about the dangers of the air quality, even when it's in the 150 to 200 range. But man, it's really bad if it's 500.
20: The air quality index in general is referring to major types of pollutants, things like ozone, particulate matter, harmful gases. And as you said, it's been hovering around, you know, red, which is considered unhealthy. It's just frankly unhealthy, irrespective of your lung conditions. You know, we've even hit, as you said, that sort of purple maroon category, which is frankly hazardous. And we know that even short-term increases in exposure to this kind of air quality, frankly, is associated with increased mortality or death for all populations. certainly it's worse if you have chronic respiratory disease, but that kind of air quality penetrates deep into the lungs, then into the bloodstream, and it can affect multiple body systems in addition to the respiratory system, including our cardiovascular system, our nervous system, even our kidneys.
3: If a person really has no choice and has to be outside for whatever reason during a red alert, how can they prepare for that?
20: Yes, certainly we know that certain individuals, particularly those that frankly work outside, are, as you said, exposed. You know, clearly a couple things can help. First and foremost, get inside whenever you can. If you are outside, we do know that wearing those N95 masks can reduce exposure to those harmful gases like ozone, sulfur dioxide, and even the particulate matter. We also know that certain individuals with respiratory illnesses, it's really important that they stock up on medications, even groceries, if they're going to be outside ahead of time. So have your inhalers nearby. We know that certain times of day tend to be worse because of the intensity of the sunlight. So the sunlight is reacting with those chemicals in the air. You know, that's worse as the day goes along. So morning typically is healthier, although even on a morning like today, we're seeing air qualities in that red zone, i.e. unhealthy.
2: Is there anything, because there's sometimes, I mean, people have to be out and working because, you know, you don't have police take the day off. Firefighters obviously are in fighting the fires. Road construction crews, you don't see them taking. I see them working on my way to and from work. Is there something that you can do to help if you are out in this to help take care, even though you've already breathed it in, it's past tense? Is there something you can do to help after you've been breathing in the bad air all day?
20: Yeah, I mean, you know, again, first and foremost, and, you know, we are certainly grateful to all those, you know, men and women who are out there protecting us, keeping us safe. And as you said, irrespective of their vocations, have to be outside, sometimes directly related to them. So first of all, take a shower. You know, you want to wash off any ash, any particulate matter that you may not be able to see that's still on your clothes. So taking a good shower, if you're so able, after you've been exposed for a long period of time can be helpful. Getting inside into good, healthy air, running your air conditioning on recirculation mode, using air filtration systems inside, ensuring that you're hydrated so that we're able to sort of flush out, help things like our circulatory and renal system flush out that fine particulate matter. Take your medications if you have your pulmonary disease, for example, your chronic medications, or if you're feeling worse, your acute rescue medications. And then frankly, if you're not feeling well, if you're feeling short of breath, lightheaded, et cetera, it is important to seek medical attention.
3: Most of us have been to Los Angeles at some point, and of course they've always had smog there. How much worse do you think the purple alert in this valley would be for someone than just a typical day in Los Angeles?
20: Well, you know, we know that in places like Boise, because of where we live, because of the microclimate and the topography that we have, we are particularly susceptible because of the valley to these heat waves, to things like inversions. But frankly, you know, purple is purple. The other thing is, you know, what's the nature of what we're being exposed to? Because of the wildfires, we're being exposed to particularly high levels of particulate matter, fine particulate matter that you can't necessarily see, but causes that eye irritation, causes that pulmonary irritation, et cetera. Ozone, which gets a lot of attention, you know, we know that ozone is a good thing. Way high up in the atmosphere, it protects us from UV radiation from the sun. But in the valley in which we live, that ground-level ozone, frankly, is a highly reactive gas that actually damages living tissue, and it reacts with that strong sunlight that we have here in the valley and causes those toxic compounds that we see in poor air quality. So we are particularly vulnerable. Other places like, you know, Denver, Boulder, et cetera, some of our neighboring cities, Salt Lake City, have similar problems.
2: Before we let you go, can you just kind of wrap things up for us? What are the some things that we should or should not do when conditions deteriorate as they have for about the last week?
20: Yeah, and we have to stay inside. I know it's really hard. This is, you know, summer's go time for those of us that live in the Treasure Valley. It's concert time. It's kids are out of school time. And it's really hard. Be creative with the indoor activities that we have, whether it's, you know, movies or golf simulators or gyms, places like the YMCA. It really is important, even if you are healthy, so to speak, when the air quality is over that 100, 150 level, to stay inside. If you have to be outside, wear those N95 masks, which can significantly reduce that exposure. Take showers at home, run your air conditioning on recirculation mode, get air purifiers, and check on vulnerable populations, people that are older, people that are younger, people that have autoimmune conditions. Make sure that they're doing okay. Take care of your friends and neighbors.
2: Dr. Meltzer, thanks for putting up with us twice this week. Much appreciated.
20: It's my pleasure, guys.
2: Yeah, great information.
20: Be safe. Thanks so much.
1: KBOI Traffic.
17: Still seeing some minor slowdowns on eastbound I-84 coming out of Nampa between Northside and Franklin Boulevard, but no slowdowns at Garrity Boulevard, and traffic is moving very nicely between Robinson Road and Black Cat Road. Once we make it past Black Cat Road, though, we are seeing slowdowns in Meridian still at 10 Mile Road, Meridian Road, and some minor slowdowns going through the Eagle Road interchange. Past Eagle Road, spotty slowdowns between the Cloverdale Road overpass and the Flying Y, but normal speeds on the inbound connector going into downtown Boise.
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11: A better life with Dr. Sanjay Gupta.
12: There are lots of things you can measure to get an idea of how healthy you are at any given moment. Temperature, heart rate, blood pressure, just to name a few. But how about how healthy you will be and how long you're likely to live? According to a new study out of the University at Buffalo, two simple strength tests are pretty accurate at predicting longevity in older women. One is hand grip strength, and the other is how quickly people can stand up from a seated position without using their arms. By the way, I remember interviewing former President Jimmy Carter when he was quite old and being really impressed how he just popped out of the chair without using his arms. Not a lot of older people can actually do that. But I think the message here is that maintaining strength as you age is going to help you perform everyday activities, but also help you avoid injury and stay independent. I'm Dr. Sanjay Gupta, helping you live a better life.
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2: Nick Daniels filling in for Jeremiah Bates today and tomorrow. A lot of economic news coming out this morning. We saw the worst day on Wall Street in over a year, with the Dow dropping over 1,100 points yesterday. Dow's up 300 today. NASDAQ up over 500 in futures trading right now, getting some of the losses back. Let's talk about the PCE report and GDP report for the second quarter and how that's affecting the market this morning.
3: Yeah, so let's start off with GDP, right? The gross domestic product. We're just taking a look at, you know, what is America producing? Is it looking like our economy is growing, expanding, or whatnot? GDP was just released, so April through June, that quarter, GDP only increased by 1.5%. Now, that compare that to the first quarter, January through March, GDP increased 2.1%. And what analysts are digging into is like, okay, so why was our GDP a little bit lower in the second quarter? Well, remember we had this thing that kicked off in February. Everyone thought it'd be a good idea for Iran and the U.S. to, you know, do whatever it is they're doing. I still can't figure it out.
2: Ceasefire. They're doing a ceasefire.
3: No, that's right. That's right. They're doing a ceasefire. So obviously, you know, the price of Brent crude exploded in that time frame. And so we're seeing that trickle down and affect GDP. That's pretty reasonable to figure out. Now, when we're looking at the core personal consumption expenditures index, which is the Fed's preferred measure of inflation, and that's always looking backwards. So we just got the report today for the month of June that we see that PCE for June, we saw a monthly increase of 0.1% and an annual level, if you look at year over year, of 3.3%. Why is that important? Well, remember the Fed's targeted inflation rate is 2%. They've not been there in what seems like forever. And so we're seeing that inflation is still sticking. I mean, honestly, we've been covering, if you pull out charts and kind of look at like a flat line, so to speak, over the last year, honestly, inflation, that core PCE number specifically, has really hovered right around 3%, a full percentage point higher than where the Fed says their targeted rate is. You add that into yesterday's Fed Reserve decision to keep interest rates the same with three members dissenting, saying, no, we probably should do a quarter of a percentage point rate hike. It's just giving us an interesting snapshot right now of, all right, with the conflict in Iran, we've got GDP slowing. We're not really gaining any ground on inflation. We're holding steady, but we're not gaining ground. And then with all of the frothiness in the market, investors are really, like, Wall Street's really not quite sure what to do. And so we see the big sell-off yesterday. Now we're seeing futures positive again because, well, at least we know where interest rates will be, meaning mortgage rates are going to stay relatively the same. And, oh, there was a sell-off in tech, so maybe I'm going to buy the dip. It's just there's no real solid direction right now for investors. And it is creating this frothiness and this volatility that we all got to weather.
2: All right, we'll keep an eye on things. As of right now, all three of the indexes are up pretty big ahead of the opening here in a few minutes. We'll see if that holds true with your first update in about an hour, and talk to you again tomorrow morning.
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5: How often do you stop to wonder whether you should share something that's revealing, maybe even embarrassing, with a partner, a friend, or even your boss? In her new book called Revealing, The Underrated Power of Oversharing, behavioral scientist Leslie John says doing just that can help you deepen relationships that are vital to your life. We need people to trust us in order to get things like love, friendship, and career success. That's what she told us. When you make yourself vulnerable by revealing something sensitive, it does make other people trust you. In turn, when you ask someone to reveal something about themselves, showing that interest will generally lead someone to like you more. Why? Because people like to be asked about themselves, she says. It also signals that they are discriminating and choosy, but in a good way. I'm Dr. Sanjay Gupta, helping you live a better life.
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10: 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Minor slowdowns remain in Nampa between Northside and Franklin Boulevard on eastbound 94. We are seeing some slowdowns between Robinson Road and Black Cat Road. There is also an accident on eastbound 94 between Black Cat Road and 10 Mile Road. The vehicles involved are in the left shoulder and left lane. Emergency crews are on site.
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4: A better life with Dr. Sanjay Gupta.
5: How often do you stop to wonder whether you should share something that's revealing, maybe even embarrassing, with a partner, a friend, or even your boss? In her new book called Revealing, The Underrated Power of Oversharing, behavioral scientist Leslie John says doing just that can help you deepen relationships that are vital to your life. We need people to trust us in order to get things like love, friendship, and career success. That's what she told us. When you make yourself vulnerable by revealing something sensitive, it does make other people trust you. In turn, when you ask someone to reveal something about themselves, showing that interest will generally lead someone to like you more. Why? Because people like to be asked about themselves, she says. It also signals that they are discriminating and choosy, but in a good way. I'm Dr. Sanjay Gupta, helping you live a better life.
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18: Fox News, I'm CJ Papa. New way to take the fight to Iran.
19: The president has been presented an option by the head of CENTCOM to go big and escalate strikes. According to the Wall Street Journal, the idea behind Admiral Brad Cooper's high-end option is to go beyond the smaller retaliatory airstrikes that have done little to deter Tehran from threatening ships in the Strait of Hormuz.
18: Fox's Peter Ducey at the White House. U.S. forces unleash heavy airstrikes against Iran, targeting IRGC military command centers, plus drone and missile facilities. Republican Senators John Cornyn and Tom Tillis stand in the way of advancing Todd Blanche's nomination to become the full-time U.S. Attorney General out of the Judiciary Committee to a full Senate confirmation vote. The pair want concessions regarding the Trump IRS settlement. 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

0: Jason Aldean, My Kind of Party, one of the songs you'll hear tomorrow night if you're at his concert at the Ford Idaho Center, and you still have a chance to be there, and it won't cost you a penny. We're giving away a free pair of tickets. This is our final pair, by the way, your final chance to get your tickets for tomorrow night's concert. If you want to sign up to win, all you have to do is text the word Tractor right now to 208-336-3700. We'll pick a winner coming up here at the end of the show for that final pair of tickets. We had talked about air quality here just a little while ago here in the Treasure Valley. Carl had looked it up. AQI in Weezer right now is 500. That's magenta.
1: See, that's a complete lack of quality.
0: Mm-hmm. Boise, by the way, if you're curious this morning, 142. That's orange. That's not bad. Nampa, however, is in the red. That it's at 182. He did look up for us what is the, you know, because 500 seems like a lot. What the highest AQI in the nation ever was. Detroit hit an AQI of 724.
1: Wow.
0: And that was in July of 2026. So that's just going on right now. The fire and smoke there was coming from Canada.
1: Which, by the way, is about 200 yards from mm-hmm. Detroit.
0: Globally extreme events in huge mega cities have seen private monitoring register AQI levels soaring past 12 to 1400, like in Delhi. I think that's beyond magenta. That might be the death range. I mean, when you're looking at 300 being in magenta, and that, you know, if it's 12 to 1400, you know, you're being three times worse than a magenta. That's where you just probably want to hold your breath, I'm thinking.
2: Yeah. KBLI traffic.
3: 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Accident on eastbound I-84 just before the 10-mile road off-ramp, backing things up all the way to Garrity Boulevard. Heavy slowdowns between Garrity and 10-mile road. Eastbound I-84 continuing through Meridian, still seeing merging delays and slowdowns at Meridian Road and Eagle Road, but no slowdowns going into downtown Boise on the inbound connector.
4: Weather from the CBS 2 Weather Center.
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7: Heat and smoke continue today across the Treasure Valley. Highs approach 100 degrees while air quality remains degraded. Looking ahead, strong weekend winds will combine with dry conditions to increase fire danger risk across the region. For News Talk, KBOI, I'm CBS 2 weather anchor Eric Walker.
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11: If I were to ask you what makes for a good night's sleep, you'd probably say a dark, quiet room, not too many things on your mind. But every night when you go to get some Z's, how often do you really think about the temperature in your bedroom? Temperature may be one of the most underappreciated factors in sleep. That's according to the Senior Vice President of Research and Scientific Affairs at the National Sleep Foundation. We often hear about lights and screens and stress, but even modest changes in temperature and airflow can influence both how quickly you fall asleep and how deeply you stay asleep. Most experts will recommend a room temperature of 60 to 67 degrees Fahrenheit. You might also experiment with your sheets and what you actually wear to bed. Play around a bit and see what improves your sleep. You might be delightfully surprised. I'm Dr. Sanjay Gupta, helping you live a better life.
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1: 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The great bacon recall buyback continues here on News Talk KBOI. We are looking for recalled bacon, and we're doing our part to keep you safe. 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Not kidding. 12,000 pounds of bacon, some of it here in Idaho. 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We have a link there to the news story from our partners at KBOI2. They give you the exact packages that have been recalled, what you're looking for. Also gives you pictures of the bacon. And once again, this is the bacon, great bacon recall buyback with KBOI. Get a KBOI t-shirt. By the way, kudos to Sophie for having AI help to put an actual song together for this buyback promotion.

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1: Former San Diego Chargers linebacker Billy Ray Smith Jr. has died at the age of 64 following a bout with CTE-caused dementia. Smith played 10 seasons with the Chargers after he was taken with the number 5 overall pick in the 1983 NFL draft out of the University of Arkansas. He was inducted into the College Football Hall of Fame in 2000. His father, Billy Ray Smith Sr., also played at Arkansas and spent 14 seasons in the NFL with the Rams, Steelers, and Colts from 1957 through 1970. The Kansas City Chiefs hold their first full squad workout of training camp. They did hold it, by the way, Wednesday, but without the team's offensive coordinator, Eric Bieniemy. Bieniemy is in Virginia, where his wife was shot in the chest and one arm last weekend, allegedly by their 27-year-old son. Mia Bieniemy has been released from an intensive care unit, but is still hospitalized with multiple gunshot wounds. Elijah Bieniemy, their son, was arrested late Sunday and charged with malicious wounding, the use of a firearm in the commission of a felony, and discharge of a firearm inside a dwelling. He is being held without bond at the Loudoun County Adult Detention Center in Leesburg, Virginia. Boise native Joe Blamire, the passing game coordinator for the Chiefs, has assumed most of Bieniemy's duties while he is on a leave of absence. And that's sports.
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3: 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The earlier accident on eastbound I-84 between Black Cat Road and 10 Mile Road still there, causing backups all the way back to Franklin Boulevard. Eastbound I-84 is backed up from Franklin all the way through to 10 Mile Road in Meridian. Also seeing merging delays at Meridian Road and Eagle Road, but normal speeds on the inbound connector.
4: Weather from the CBS 2 Weather Center.
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7: Highs will climb into the upper 90s to near 100 degrees today, while wildfire smoke keeps skies hazy. An air quality alert remains in effect until 2 p.m. Friday, and fire danger increases this weekend as gusty winds move in. For News Talk KBOI, I'm CBS 2 weather anchor Eric Walker.
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10: A better life with Dr. Sanjay Gupta.
11: 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Certified strength and conditioning coach Dana Santis told us, recovery is about choosing the right kind of movement at the right time. 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
2: 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Update on a story you may have seen or heard about over the weekend when a woman was hit in a parking lot in an apparent hit and run. Details are coming in now. This was a culmination of a months-long dispute on social media and in messages between two Caldwell women over a shared love interest. And that's what led to the deadly confrontation, according to a probable cause affidavit from the Nampa Police Department. Alyssa May Huerta booked into Canyon County Jail this week on suspicion of first-degree murder in the death of 19-year-old Jade Ramirez of Caldwell. She has remained there as of this morning after an arraignment hearing. Huerta, who is 18 years old, is accused of purposely running over Ramirez with her car in the early morning hours, July 26, in the parking lot along Caldwell Boulevard in Nampa. Conflict began way back in February after Ramirez confronted Huerta about an intimate relationship with the father of her child, her baby daddy. After months of exchanging threats, Huerta and her sister agreed to meet Ramirez in the parking lot and fight it out.
3: Great plan.
2: Why does this sound stupid?
3: Because of the fight?
2: Huerta's sister testified in the affidavit that she intended to fight Ramirez. Huerta and her sister arrived at the scene first, according to testimony to detectives. Once Ramirez arrived, she struck Huerta.

0: Webster attempted to exit the car to engage with Ramirez, but ended up falling out of the vehicle and injuring herself because it was moving. Huerta said she then attempted to leave the scene and did not intentionally aim her vehicle at Ramirez, but police said she later admitted to running over the woman in a recording. Was heard saying, "My sister said, like I dead-ass ran her over." Caller reported the incident to 911, and police tracked down Huerta and her sister. During interviews with Napa police, Huerta and her sister both agreed to let police review their cell phones, which is when investigators said they found numerous threatening text and voice messages between the two parties. Video was later obtained from the 911 caller, which showed the scene. The front bumper collides with Jade's legs, a detective wrote. Jade is thrown onto the hood of the Honda, and it appears that her left leg got stuck in the front driver's side wheel well. Wow. The detective noted that Ramirez then appeared to get pulled under the vehicle and then was ran over, lying motionless. In further reviewing Huerta's phone, detectives found a deleted audio record that originated from Snapchat. In that, investigators said Huerta was heard saying, "I ran her over. I'm not going to lie." There are so many levels of stupid in this story. And the unfortunate part is those levels of stupidity ended up with ruining one person's life and ending another. Tip from your old Casper and Chris show.
1: Don't.
0: It's not worth getting in a fight over someone you may be dating because another person happens to be dating that person. Especially in an instance where you're going to get into a fist fight or hit somebody. Here's the other thing. The other stupid level is the audio recordings. Snapchat, for those of you who don't know, is not like you just get on your phone and make a phone call. It's a voicemail. I mean, that's dumb, you know, putting it in a voicemail anyway. You literally have to record a video and then post it to the app known as Snapchat. So on purpose, you intentionally had to admit that you did this and then say, "I'm not going to lie, I ran her over," and then post it to social media for everybody to see. By the way, as we all know, when you put the stuff on the internet, what never happens, Chris, when you post something on the internet?
1: It goes away.
0: Never goes away. Never, ever goes away. It's always there as evidence that can prove your guilt or innocence. I would say she's going to have a hard time in court proving her innocence over this. Although, once again, she hasn't gone to court as of yet, so she is innocent until proven guilty. Sorry, was that out loud?
1: Yeah.
0: I apologize.
1: I don't think you need to.
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3: 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Slow-moving traffic on eastbound I-84 between Franklin Boulevard and Nampa all the way through to 10 Mile Road in Meridian with heavy merging delays at Garrity Boulevard. Also heavy slowdowns between Robinson Road and Black Cat Road. The earlier accident on eastbound I-84 between Black Cat and 10 Mile still there. Vehicle still in the left shoulder and emergency crews are on site.
4: Weather from the CBS 2 Weather Center.
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7: Expect another hot and smoky day across southwest Idaho. Temperatures reach the upper 90s to 100 degrees this afternoon, with even hotter weather expected Friday and Saturday. A dry cold front this weekend brings gusty winds and higher fire danger. For News Talk KBOI, I'm CBS 2 weather anchor Eric Walker.
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0: Once again, one final pair of tickets to Jason Aldean. This is it.

0: tomorrow night's concert, text the word TRACTOR right now at 208-336-3700. Coming up in just about an hour, we'll pick another winner. On the way in about 20 minutes, we've got a $50 gift certificate to Costa Vida. This is the same $50 gift certificate that we are going to be putting on sale tomorrow for half price as a KBOI sweet deal. But today you get it for free. 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As a matter of fact, 10 times more effective. What is this product? 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
4: Rebounding from the biggest sell-off of the year. I'm Dave Anthony, Fox News. The Dow up 360 points the morning after plunging more than 1,100, the NASDAQ gaining over 600. And there are two updates to the economy. There was less growth in the second quarter, just 1.5%, down from 2.1 in the first 3 months of the year. Fox's Ginny Cassola has the other update.
5: Inflation cooled in June. The PCE price index found prices declined 0.1% last month. For the year ending in June, inflation came in at 3.7%, which was an improvement to 3.3%. The PCE report for June was compiled before the recent rise in crude oil prices that followed renewed tensions in the Middle East.
4: And speaking of that, Iran has again launched an attack targeting American troops in Jordan, but like the first one, the missiles were shot down, and the U.S. military retaliated for that initial attack last night.
6: U.S. forces unleashed heavy airstrikes against the regime. Dozens of targets were hit, including IRGC, military command centers, drone and missile facilities inside of Iran, along with remaining maritime capabilities. Earlier in the day, President Trump told Fox News, we're going to beat the effing S out of them.
4: Fox's Trey Yingston, Tel Aviv. The day after another funeral for late Senator Lindsey Graham in South Carolina, where he was laid to rest, his sister Darlene Graham, who was appointed to the Senate to serve out her brother's term, has put out her first campaign video running for that Senate seat.
7: Thank you all for your prayers. They provided strength through an incredibly difficult time. I'm honored to serve South Carolina and grateful for President Trump's endorsement, and I'll work hard every day to earn it.
4: The special Republican Senate primary in South Carolina to replace Lindsey Graham as the GOP nominee in November will be August 11th. In the Senate today, a committee will not vote as planned on acting Attorney General Todd Blanche. It was postponed as two Republicans consider voting against approving Blanche for full Senate consideration, putting the nomination in jeopardy. America's listening to Fox News.
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9: Staying active every day will go a long way towards helping you live a happy, healthy, and pain-free life. And there is perhaps no movement more fundamental than walking. It reinforces the alignment, stability, and coordinated muscle activation that supports how your body moves, whether you're doing strenuous exercise or simply going about your daily life. This is according to Dana Santis, a strength and conditioning specialist. Even though you walk every day, Dana does say you can make small adjustments to immediately improve your walking mechanics. So, keep your ribcage stacked over your pelvis. Avoid leaning over or arching your lower back. Allow your arms to swing naturally in coordination with your legs. Keep your gaze forward, your jaw relaxed, and then just breathe in through your nose and out through your mouth. I'm Dr. Sanjay Gupta, helping you live a better life.
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4: Hey. I'm back to Wall Street. As the Dow goes up 350 points, the NASDAQ's gaining 623, getting back all of yesterday's losses and then some. The S&P 500 adding 95 points. Two big-name tech stocks are big movers. Microsoft is surging up 15% on pace for its best day in 6 years. after an earnings report showed better than expected results in AI investments. But Meta is falling 9% after the Facebook and Instagram parent company reported worse than expected earnings. And speaking of social media, lawsuits are coming over posts related to the death of a teenager in Mississippi, found dead in coastal waters after a 4th of July party.
3: The investigation into the death of 18-year-old Nolan Wells is yet to be completed, and the teen's family has already expressed concerns over law enforcement saying foul play was unlikely. But now an attorney representing a friend of Wells is preparing lawsuits against online creators over allegedly false claims. Bart Edmiston Jr. says not only are accusations being levied against him via social media, but also his address is being published along with photos of his family's home and information on his family members. The Edmistons are not the first family connected to the case to claim they've been threatened. Eben Brown, Fox News.
4: For those of you who bought a Powerball ticket, you did not wake up to a fortune, but you have another shot at it since nobody won.
12: The estimated jackpot for Saturday night's Powerball drawing is $707 million, the second biggest lottery prize of the year so far. There was an $800 million winning Mega Millions ticket Tuesday sold in Florida. No one's hit all the Powerball numbers since May 2nd. Those jackpots are if the winner collects in 30 annual installments before taxes. It's usually a little more than half, taking it as a lump sum. Depends on interest rates. Powerball tickets started being sold in the United Kingdom last week. Chris Foster, Fox News.
4: Price of oil is down almost 1% at the gas pump. A fraction of it increased. AAA's national average for regular $4.09 a gallon. I'm Dave Anthony. This is Fox News.
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13: 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Still seeing slowdowns in Nampa at Garrity Boulevard, and the earlier accident on eastbound I-84 between Black Cat Road and 10 Mile Road is still there, but not seeing any major slowdowns around that accident. The vehicles involved still in the left shoulder. Emergency crews are on site. Slowdowns and merging delays continuing through Meridian on eastbound I-84 at Meridian Road and Eagle Road. And some minor slowdowns going into downtown Boise on the inbound connector at Chinden Boulevard.
2: Weather from the CBS 2 Weather Center.
8: A better life with Dr. Sanjay Gupta.
14: They say consistency is key, but sometimes you just got to switch it up. A new study out of Harvard School of Public Health found that varying your exercise routine could add years to your life. What exercise someone did didn't matter much. What did matter was that all the exercises together worked all the muscle groups in their body. Now, an added benefit to changing things up is it can help you push through the plateau effect. That's when your body gets so efficient at doing something that you actually stop getting better at it. And we know from previous research that specializing in any one sport at a young age can make someone actually more prone to injury. And as experts we talk to point out, even elite athletes switch up things with their workouts, making sure to target strength, cardio, flexibility, balance, and doing that every single week. I'm Dr. Sanjay Gupta, helping you live a better life.
15: Heat and smoke continue today across the Treasure Valley. Highs approach 100 degrees while air quality remains degraded. Looking ahead, strong weekend winds will combine with dry conditions to increase fire danger risk across the region. For News Talk, KBOI, I'm CBS 2 weather anchor Eric Walker.
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17: You ever feel like you're such a fat, useless blob of cookie dough that you just start exercising randomly in the middle of some other activity? You know what I mean? You're online at the bank, all of a sudden, maybe this will help my ass. Went to the Cheesecake Factory for the first time. This is a company that knows what America wants, don't they? Oh, yeah. Let's put factory right in the title. Let these fat tubalards think they can come sit at the end of a conveyor belt and have cheesecakes rammed right down their throats. I like how the waiters are disgusted with our habits now. You notice at the end of the meal they ask, are you still working on that? Right? Not if you enjoyed yourself. You still working on shoveling that into your fat skull? Yeah, I'll get you a doggy bag. We both know you don't have a dog. And if you did, you'd eat it.
0: It's National Cheesecake Day. Gotta love the Cheesecake Factory. So look out if you love cheesecake like we do. You're probably going to find a number of areas that are going to have specials. Today is also another national food holiday. I actually had one of these on Monday with my fresh corn on the cob. Today is also National Chili Dog Day.

0: I seem to remember there were more lyrics to that Jack and Diane and John Mellencamp song than just sucking on a chili dog.
1: And a different voice, too. John Mellencamp's actual voice.
0: Today, National Chili Dog Day, National Cheesecake Day. Go out and enjoy that. And don't forget, when it comes to food, we're looking for the recalled bacon. We'll pay you off if you bring that in, and we're helping you. This isn't for us. This is for helping you when you bring in your bacon. Instead of just throwing it away where you don't get anything in return, bring it into the radio station. We will get rid of it for you and give you a KBOI t-shirt, handy-dandy super-duper KBOI t-shirt. Can't buy it in stores anywhere. You can only win it. Or turn in your recalled bacon and we'll give it to you. Just bring it into the studios, KBOI radio, and that's all you do, and then we'll give you the bacon. You could do it this morning if you want. You can do it with Nate Shulman's show. It'll be Nate, myself, Chris probably. I'm guessing you're going to help in getting rid of the bacon. We're not saying how we're getting rid of it. We're just saying we're going to get rid of it for you.
1: Probably a safe bet, yeah.
0: So, once again, want to get rid of that recalled bacon, we can go to KBOI.com, click on the recalled bacon link, and it'll give you all the pictures of the bacon so you can check and see if you have it in your house and which exactly bacon is being recalled, and then bring it into the radio station in exchange for that T-shirt. By the way, playing golf a little bit earlier this week, I lost one of my golf balls. If you happen to find that, bring that in, and I'll give you a T-shirt, too. And if you're going, well, do I know it's your golf ball? Because it says, if found, please return to KBOI, Mike Casper.
1: Wow. You just happened to find him in the store like that?
0: Made him.
1: Oh, I see.
0: And the reason I made him is...
1: That does make more sense.
0: Because I get to write him off on taxes as advertising.
1: Oh, good point. Wow.
0: See, my mom didn't raise any idiots. Just my brothers and sisters. Me. Other news to update you on, there are a couple of confirmation hearings for some high-level leadership in the government. One of those looks like it's not going to be happening. Pam Bondi, by the way, resigned months ago, and Todd Blanche was named by President Trump as his nominee for Attorney General. It's not looking good.
2: A day before the Senate Judiciary Committee was scheduled to vote on Todd Blanche's nomination for Attorney General, the senior senator from Texas canceled a meeting with the nominee. Correspondent Clayton Neville reports the Blanche nomination is now hanging on by a thread.
3: Outgoing Senator John Cornyn canceled a meeting with Attorney General nominee Todd Blanche yesterday as the Senate looks to vote on Blanche's confirmation. At the forefront of Cornyn's concerns is President Trump's settlement with the IRS and the administration's so-called anti-weaponization fund. Blanche was Trump's lawyer in those cases.
4: All I can say is Todd Blanche is outstanding, and I thought it was pretty routine because he's so good. You just wouldn't find a better person.
3: President Trump was asked by reporters why he thinks Cornyn is hesitant to vote to confirm Blanche.
4: So I don't know. Maybe John Cornyn's upset with me because I didn't endorse him. I don't know what it is, but I haven't heard that there's a problem. I heard he's going through quite nicely.
3: Cornyn recently lost his Republican runoff to Texas AG Ken Paxton. The senator said that he canceled this week's meeting with Blanche because the DOJ has not provided him with satisfactory documentation to meet his demands that the fund would be rescinded.
5: I'm not prepared to vote yes. Let me put it that way.
3: The senator spoke to CNN.
5: And hopefully they now recognize the seriousness of this.
3: Senate Majority Leader John Thune was asked about Cornyn's request.
6: I think that's an issue between right now the White House and Senators Cornyn and Tillis, but yeah, I would encourage them to sit down, which I think they are, and trying to come to a resolution there. So that the markup can continue tomorrow and we can get Todd Blanche ready for the floor.
3: A no vote by Cornyn wouldn't necessarily mean the end for Blanche, but some political experts think the pushback could spur other Republicans on the fence to also vote no.
5: For some reason, I don't know whether it's the staff of the DOJ or who it is, but they simply, they know what they need to do, but they simply refuse to.
0: Yeah, I think no matter how much Donald Trump likes his choice of Todd Blanche, he better start looking for another one because it's not looking good as of right now, and unless something changes. Another confirmation. Tulsi Gabbard resigned her position a couple of months ago to help her husband, who has been diagnosed with cancer. That Senate confirmation went a little bit better.
2: Despite concerns by some Democrats over 2020 election comments, the Senate has confirmed Jay Clayton as the nation's intelligence director. Correspondent Julie Walker reports.
7: The Senate confirms Jay Clayton, President Trump's pick to become the head of the nation's intelligence agency. Clayton, the U.S. attorney for the Southern District of New York, was confirmed 51-47 along party lines. Democrats have repeatedly expressed concerns about Clayton, who lost bipartisan support after a contentious hearing 2 weeks ago in which he repeatedly refused to say that former President Biden won the 2020 election. On Tuesday, Oregon Senator Ron Wyden, a Democrat, spoke in opposition.
8: He has repeated baseless conspiracy theories about American elections, refused to acknowledge who won the 2020 election.
7: While Arkansas Senator Tom Cotton, a Republican, defended Clayton.
9: Mr. Clayton assured the committee that he would assist our efforts to return the Office of the Director of National Intelligence to its original size, scope, and mission.
0: So one made it through. Going to be difficult to get Todd Blanche through.
1: Please return your seat to the original upright position.
0: 208-336-3700, #670 on your Verizon Wireless. Phone lines will be back open if you want to take part after news at the bottom of the hour. Right now, you want to weigh in with your thoughts, you can very easily email Mike at KBOI.com and Chris at KBOI.com, or you can text us. That number is the same as our main number. Keep in mind, if you're going to take time to text, you might want to text the word tractor if you're interested in going to Jason Aldean's concert tomorrow night at the Ford Idaho Center. This, by the way, will be our absolute final pair of tickets that we have to give away for tomorrow night's show. So if you want those tickets, very easy to do. Just text the word tractor, his hit song, Big Green Tractor. You'll hear that tomorrow night in concert, but that's the word you are texting to win your tickets once again this morning. We also have tickets later this afternoon. Nate Shulman, where he gave away tickets yesterday to Banana Ball Saturday night, sold out at Albertson Stadium. Friday and Saturday show, both of them sold out, but we've got tickets for Saturday. Another chance to win coming up this afternoon after 3 o'clock. So listen in to Nate Shulman if you want sold out tickets to Banana Ball, because that's the only way you're going to get tickets, because there are none left. So listen in. He'll give you the details on that. And we've got a $50 gift certificate to Costa Vida. We're going to give away next after traffic and weather. Casper and Chris, Damn Near Impossible Question.
10: KBOI Traffic.
11: The earlier accident on eastbound I-84 just before 10 Mile Road has been cleared, and we are not seeing any slowdowns on eastbound I-84 between Garrity Boulevard and 10 Mile Road. Still seeing some minor slowdowns, emerging delays, though, between 10 Mile Road and Meridian Road, and again between Meridian Road and Eagle Road, with the slowdowns at Eagle continuing to about the Cloverdale Road overpass. No slowdowns at the Flying Y, and traffic is going into downtown Boise on the inbound connector at normal speeds, and no slowdowns on I-84 going out towards the Boise Airport, Micron, and Mountain Home.
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13: Yes. Highs will climb into the upper 90s to near 100 degrees today, while wildfire smoke keeps skies hazy. An air quality alert remains in effect until 2 p.m. Friday, and fire danger increases this weekend as gusty winds move in. For News Talk KBOI, I'm CBS 2 weather anchor Eric Walker.
0: 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Our question today, this product has been found to be way more effective at repelling mosquitoes than DEET, which is the main substance used in insect repellents that you buy in stores. 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
14: 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A better life with Dr. Sanjay Gupta.
15: Staying active every day will go a long way towards helping you live a happy, healthy, and pain-free life. And there's perhaps no movement more fundamental than walking. It reinforces the alignment, stability, and coordinated muscle activation that supports how your body moves, whether you're doing strenuous exercise or simply going about your daily life. This is according to Dana Santis, a strength and conditioning specialist. Even though you walk every day, Dana does say you can make small adjustments to immediately improve your walking mechanics. So, keep your rib cage stacked over your pelvis. Avoid leaning over or arching your lower back. Allow your arms to swing naturally in coordination with your legs. 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I'm Dr. Sanjay Gupta, helping you live a better life.
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0: 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Their priority is you. Bruce, your priority is trying to win yourself a $50 gift certificate to Costa Vida by answering our question today. The product we're talking about has been found to be way more effective at repelling mosquitoes than DEET, which is the main substance used in insect repellents. As a matter of fact, this particular product is 10 times more effective in lab tests in repelling mosquitoes than DEET. What is this product?
23: Is it dishwater or dishwashing soap?
0: You can't ask us. You have to tell us.
23: Okay, it's dishwashing soap.
0: No, it's not. But it's a,
23: all right,
0: but it's a good try. Yeah, keep
1: real
0: trying.
1: Good guess, actually.
0: Yeah, 208-336-3700. Chris.
24: Mm. Hey.
0: Hey.
1: Hello.
0: This product been found to be 10 times more effective in repelling mosquitoes than DEET. What is the product?
24: It is catnip.
0: It is catnip.
1: All right.
24: Nice.
0: 10 times more efficient at repelling mosquitoes than DEET. And you might be sitting there going, well, wait a minute, if it's 10 times more effective, why don't they sell this as mosquito repellent. And that's because cats would never leave you alone.
1: Yeah, I was going to say it does attract cats.
0: No, so. I'm kidding. It evaporates too quickly and doesn't last long enough to be an efficient deterrent. So in other words, you know, DEET, you can just spray it on and leave it on, and it's good for 3-4 hours. Catnip, you'd have to rub it all over yourself about every 10 minutes to be effective, even though it is more effective at repelling mosquitoes. So congratulations. Chris, hang on the line. We'll get some information. You got yourself a $50 gift certificate to Costa Vida. We're not done giving away prizes yet this morning. The rest you're going to have to work at. If you want your tickets to see Jason Aldean, he's going to be live in concert tomorrow night at the Ford Idaho Center. We have a free pair of tickets, one more pair that we are giving away right now this morning. All you have to do is text the word tractor. If you haven't done so yet, you can get signed up right now. One time per person, per device. Text tractor to 208-336-3700. Devin Paraba Meridian was our winner yesterday. So you have about an hour and a half to get your text in if you haven't done so as of yet. Phone lines cleared, back open again. If you want to get through, now's a good chance to do that at 208-336-3700. Email us, chris@kboi.com, mike@kboi.com. A number of things we still have on the way that we're going to be talking about, including the Fauci hearing yesterday, where he answered every question by taking the fifth against self-incrimination. We'll talk a little bit about that, still on the way. Get you updated on the Iran conflict with the United States and Iran continuing attacks against each other yesterday. This also looks like that the conflict might be expanding as other nations are now starting to take part. So we'll give you the details on that coming up. Speaking of mosquitoes, we'd already told you that West Nile had been confirmed to have been found in mosquitoes in Canyon County a couple of weeks ago. Now mosquitoes in Ada County have been confirmed with West Nile virus. We'll tell you where those are and where they have been found and what you can do beyond putting catnip all over your body. That's also on the way for you this morning. And if you want to take part in the show, like I said, email us, text us, or call 208-336-3700.
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4: If I were to ask you what makes for a good night's sleep, you'd probably say a dark, quiet room, not too many things on your mind. But every night when you go to get some Z's, how often do you really think about the temperature in your bedroom? Temperature may be one of the most underappreciated factors in sleep. That's according to the Senior Vice President of Research and Scientific Affairs at the National Sleep Foundation. We often hear about lights and screens and stress, but even modest changes in temperature and airflow can influence both how quickly you fall asleep and how deeply you stay asleep. Most experts will recommend a room temperature of 60 to 67 degrees Fahrenheit. You might also experiment with your sheets and what you actually wear to bed. Play around a bit and see what improves your sleep. You might be delightfully surprised. I'm Dr. Sanjay Gupta, helping you live a better life.
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26: KBOI Traffic.
7: Very minor slowdowns between the 11th Avenue overpass and Garrity Boulevard on eastbound 94 coming out of Nampa on your Thursday morning commute. Past that, it is smooth sailing all the way to the inbound connector. No slowdowns, emerging delays in Meridian on eastbound 94 at 10 Mile Road, Meridian Road, and Eagle Road. Normal speeds between the Cloverdale Road overpass and the Flying Y. No slowdowns on the inbound connector going into downtown Boise. Looking elsewhere in the Treasure Valley, not seeing any major slowdowns on eastbound Highway 26 coming out of Caldwell.
8: Weather from the CBS 2 Weather Center.
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4: If I were to ask you what makes for a good night's sleep, you'd probably say a dark, quiet room, not too many things on your mind. But every night when you go to get some Z's, how often do you really think about the temperature in your bedroom? Temperature may be one of the most underappreciated factors in sleep. That's according to the Senior Vice President of Research and Scientific Affairs at the National Sleep Foundation. We often hear about lights and screens and stress, but even modest changes in temperature and airflow can influence both how quickly you fall asleep and how deeply you stay asleep. Most experts will recommend a room temperature of 60 to 67 degrees Fahrenheit. You might also experiment with your sheets and what you actually wear to bed. Play around a bit and see what improves your sleep. You might be delightfully surprised. I'm Dr. Sanjay Gupta, helping you live a better life.
13: Expect another hot and smoky day across southwest Idaho. Temperatures reach the upper 90s to 100 degrees this afternoon, with even hotter weather expected Friday and Saturday. A dry cold front this weekend brings gusty winds and higher fire danger. For News Talk KBOI, I'm CBS 2 weather anchor Eric Walker.
9: 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A Better Life with Dr. Sanjay Gupta.
4: They say consistency is key, but sometimes you just gotta switch it up. A new study out of Harvard School of Public Health found that varying your exercise routine could add years to your life. What exercise someone did didn't matter much. What did matter was that all the exercises together worked all the muscle groups in their body. Now, an added benefit to changing things up is it can help you push through the plateau effect. That's when your body gets so efficient at doing something that you actually stop getting better at it. And we know from previous research that specializing in any one sport at a young age can make someone actually more prone to injury. And as experts we talk to point out, even elite athletes switch up things with their workouts, making sure to target strength, cardio, flexibility, balance, and doing that every single week. I'm Dr. Sanjay Gupta, helping you live a better life.
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26: U.S. stocks are trying to erase some of yesterday's losses on Wall Street this morning. Right now, the Dow Jones Industrial Average is up over 300 points. That's roughly 0.6%. The S&P 500 is up 93 points. That's a 1.3% gain so far on the morning. And the tech-heavy NASDAQ up over 620 points. That's a 2.5% gain so far on the day. As we take a look at yields on the 10-year Treasury, they remain right at 4.6%. We do see yields on the 30-year Treasury hovering near 2007 highs. This is in result to the Fed deciding yesterday that they are not going to raise interest rates for the moment. As we take a look at the price of Brent crude, it's back under $90 a barrel, right at $89.50 a barrel. In the commodities space, we see that gold is trading at $4,100 an ounce. That's a 1.6% gain so far today. As we take a look at the broad sector performance, information technology is leading the gainers, up 4.8% so far on the morning, then followed by consumer discretionary, which is up 1.6%. Biggest laggards, however, communication services down over 3% in early morning trading. And in the crypto space, taking a look at Bitcoin, Bitcoin is right now trading at $64,790 a token. I'm Nick Daniels for the Real Money Pros and Tree City Advisors of Apollon on News Talk KBOI.
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27: News. I'm Therese Crowley. Iran gets the message after attacking U.S. troops in Jordan.
28: We can hit them very hard,
14: I mean, I can actually say that because in that, there's very little they can do about it.
15: And U.S. forces delivered the missiles.
16: U.S. Central Command released a statement saying CENTCOM forces successfully completed a heavy wave of strikes against Iran in response to yesterday's attempted missile attacks on U.S. forces. The strikes aimed to further diminish threats posed by Iran and its proxies to American forces, commercial shipping, and neighboring Gulf countries.
15: Fox's Trey Yanks. Oil prices slipping at $83 a barrel. PCE inflation cooled in June as the Fed decides to hold interest rates where they are. An Idaho judge orders a new public defender for Brian Koberger in his effort to take back his guilty plea for killing four Idaho students in their beds, claiming his counsel tricked him into falsely pleading guilty. America's listening to Fox News.
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4: I don't know about you, but my social media feeds are flooded with lotions and potions and gadgets, all promising to unlock different components of longevity. But if you log off, take a step back from all the hype, you'll find that the actual keys to a longer, healthier life are hiding in plain sight. There are four of them. Number one, nutrition. The Mediterranean diet really is the gold standard. Number two, exercise. You should be getting 150 minutes of moderate intensity exercise or 75 minutes of vigorous intensity exercise every week, plus strength training and stretching. Number three, sleep. Sleep is when your body and your brain repair themselves. You should be getting 7 to 9 hours a night. And finally, number four, often gets forgotten, socialization. It's not a bonus, it's a necessity for a healthy life, finding a sense of community, purpose, and belonging. I'm Dr. Sanjay Gupta, helping you live a better life.
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7: 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Slowdowns in Nampa on eastbound 94 between Franklin and Garrity Boulevard. I am getting reports of an accident by the 11th Avenue overpass. Emergency crews are not on site as of right now. Eastbound 94 going through Meridian, normal speeds at 10 Mile Road, Meridian Road, and Eagle Road, and not seeing any slowdowns going into downtown Boise on the inbound connector.
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13: Heat and smoke continue today across the Treasure Valley. Highs approach 100 degrees while air quality remains degraded. Looking ahead, strong weekend winds will combine with dry conditions to increase fire danger risk across the region. For News Talk KBOI, I'm CBS2 weather anchor Eric Walker.
20: 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Casper and Chris, News Talk KBOI.
0: #877 #670 on your Verizon Wireless. Remember, you got just less than an hour and a half if you want to enter in to get the final pair of tickets we have for Jason Aldean tomorrow night. Ford Idaho Center. Text Tractor right now to 208-336-3700. Also, a reminder for those of you who may be traveling I-84 between Boise and Nampa tonight. Late night, early morning drivers who depend on traveling west between 10 Mile and Garrity Boulevard will have to take a detour tonight into tomorrow morning. So this begins at 10 p.m. tonight. We'll go till tomorrow morning at 5 a.m. The interchange between I-84 exits 42 and 38 will close. so that crews can place concrete for the bridge decks on the flyover ramps. Crews will pour concrete in place to form the bridge decks on the flyover ramps because that work will occur above I-84, and because sometimes cement does spill over. It's a bad thing if cement lands on your car while you're traveling 75, or what am I saying? It's a bad thing if you're traveling 85 miles an hour and your cement lands on top of your car.
1: Or pretty much any other speed.
0: It's a closure as part of a series ongoing nighttime lane restrictions on I-84, which has included closures for both east and westbound drivers. This one specifically will be for westbound drivers. Once again, tonight, ITD encourages drivers to plan extra time when driving through that area and to check 511.idaho.gov or just call 511 mobile app for updates on the restrictions and delays. But just so you know, if you travel that area, plan on doing that tonight between 10 p.m. and 5 a.m. tomorrow morning. You're going to see a little bit of a delay. They're not closing it down. You'll just be detoured around to Franklin Road to get back on the freeway. I am going to be so happy when this finally gets done sometime in the next 5 to 10 years. I'm going to be happy when Karcher Road gets done sometime in the next 5 to 10 years.
1: If we're lucky.
0: Yeah. Other subject, this time yesterday morning, we were listening in to the Anthony Fauci Senate hearing, where we expected to possibly see a lot of explosive testimony and questioning. Maybe some fighting back and forth. And I only base that on the fact that Anthony Fauci has appeared in front of Congress a number of times over the last 10 years. And we have seen some tense moments. However, there were much less tense moments happening yesterday because Anthony Fauci, as you heard and we talked about during the show yesterday, took his Fifth Amendment rights on all questions against self-incrimination.
2: Dr. Anthony Fauci appeared before a Senate committee Wednesday under subpoena, invoking his Fifth Amendment right not to answer a question over 100 times during a hearing that also saw one of his attorneys escorted from the chamber. Jim Roop reports Fauci, who received a pardon from President Biden before he left office, could face contempt of Congress charges as early as next week.
3: What color is the carpet in front of you?
6: On the advice of counsel, I respectfully decline to answer based upon my rights under the Fifth Amendment to the Constitution.
3: Let's just get one thing straight. You don't have any rights under the Fifth Amendment because you've been pardoned, as you very well know. As the Supreme Court has been clear for a century and more, Brown versus Walker, 1896, when he has been pardoned, he may not stand upon his privilege. You know that. Your lawyers sitting behind you now shifting nervously in their chairs, they know it. This isn't about the Constitution. This isn't about the law. This is about contempt. Contempt for this body and contempt for the American people.
21: Republicans wanted answers from the former head of the National Institute of Allergy and Infectious Diseases, but they didn't get any.
6: On the advice of counsel, I respectfully decline to answer based upon my rights under the Fifth Amendment of the Constitution.
21: Dr. Anthony Fauci, 6 years after the pandemic, appeared under subpoena to answer questions about the origins of COVID-19. In his opening statement, Fauci said in the years since COVID, he has sat before numerous hearings in both the House and the Senate, answering the very same questions he's being asked in this hearing, accusing committee chair Republican Senator Rand Paul of being obsessed with him.
6: The sole reason he is calling me before this committee is to get me to say something, anything, that could vindicate his repeated public pledges that I end up, in his words, quote, behind bars.
21: Fauci's attorney was tossed from the hearing for trying to speak. As Democrats came to Fauci's defense, Michigan Senator Gary Peters echoing Fauci's claim of a sort of vindictive prosecution.
22: To basically legitimize a predetermined conclusion that was reached years ago.
21: President Trump says he watched the hearing and added his criticism.
14: COVID was a disaster, but Fauci did not help.
21: In one of his final acts as president, Joe Biden issued a preemptive pardon to Fauci against any future prosecutions, which suggested to Republicans that Fauci was free to answer any questions and all questions without fear of repercussions. Still, Fauci invoked his Fifth Amendment right with each question. Now, Senator Paul says his committee will vote next week whether to hold Fauci in contempt for not answering questions. But ultimately, it would be up to the Department of Justice to decide whether to prosecute.
0: interesting to hear his claims that he has appeared in front of Congress many times and answered the same exact questions previously. So if that's the case, and you answered all these same questions previously, why don't you want to answer them now? And by the way, that's not the reason he took the Fifth. The Fifth gives you protection against self-incrimination. It doesn't give you protection because you've already answered the questions that you've previously been asked.
1: I think probably one of the things he was asking there was, since I have answered all these questions before, why are you asking them again?
0: And we know the reason they do this, right? And we've seen this.
1: To see if I get different answers every time.
0: If you get a different answer, that means you were lying in one of the times before. By the way, I want to reiterate, just because he took the Fifth is not an admission of guilt, all right? So don't write me and go, hey, it doesn't mean he's guilty or he did anything wrong because he took the Fifth. You are 100% right, and that's not what I'm saying. However, this is a bad look for a couple of different reasons. Invoking the right against self-incrimination, taking the Fifth or pleading the Fifth, is, I think most people would agree, one of the most important constitutional rights that we all enjoy. During a criminal investigation and court proceeding, you cannot be compelled to testify against yourself and implicate yourself in a crime. But what about a congressional investigation? A congressional committee issues subpoenas, and you are complied to appear. You get all the documentation they ask you for, and soon you're before the committee to testify. Must you answer, or in this case, must Dr. Fauci answer every question? The rule is that you must answer every question the committee asks. This is for the congressional hearing, by the way, not a criminal hearing. Otherwise, you can be held in contempt of Congress. However, even in this case, the Senate or congressional committee cannot demand that you answer a question if, in answering it, you would incriminate yourself. You still would have your Fifth Amendment right when you testify before Congress. Thus, when you testify before Congress, if you feel a certain line of questioning is going to expose you to a criminal investigation, you must invoke your right. The standard is that you must reasonably fear that answering the question will provide evidence that could be used in a criminal proceeding against you or lead to the evidence that could be used against you. And this is where yesterday's proceedings and hearing against Dr. Fauci get a little bit confusing for a couple of reasons. Number one, as you heard, he has a blanket pardon for any crimes he may have committed, any crimes he did commit, up through the end of Joe Biden's, from 2014 to the end of Joe Biden's term in 2025. So he really can't incriminate himself in anything, any crime he may have committed, because he's already been pardoned, so he can't be punished for it. Number two, this is also an interesting thing. If you make an opening statement in a congressional hearing, you are then no longer allowed to take the Fifth on questions pertaining to your opening statement. That's an interesting thing because, in case you didn't know it, we didn't talk about his opening statement yesterday. Dr. Anthony Fauci made an opening statement yesterday, and that was the last thing he said, except that he took the Fifth. A witness may be blocked from taking a Fifth after making an opening statement because voluntary testimony can constitute a waiver of privilege, preventing the person from selectively sharing facts while refusing to answer cross-examination questions he presented in the opening statement. You cannot present a favorable version of events and then block questioning that tests or challenges those specific statements. Committees and legal experts argue allowing a tailored opening statement followed by silence distorts the truth-finding process. A witness who intends to plead the Fifth for the entire proceeding generally announces that stance immediately without offering a substantive factual statement, which Fauci did not do yesterday. If the committee determines an opening statement waived a witness protection, refusing subsequent questions can lead to contempt of Congress citations. And that's where we're going to be looking next week to see if contempt of Congress will be filed. It'll first go to a committee. That committee will decide whether or not that it will be voted on in the full Senate. And there is a possibility. At first, I thought, okay, there's no way. You're not going to get 60 votes in the Senate because Democrats are backing Fauci. So you're never going to get 60 votes. But in checking on this, they don't need 60 votes. So once it comes out of the committee, a simple majority will pass the referendum, and then it would then be referred to the Department of Justice to decide if there's enough evidence to bring charges of contempt. So there's still a number of steps to go through, and that first step we aren't going to know until next week, whether we see if this goes to a committee or not. If it goes to the committee, it has to pass out of there, and then a vote in the full Senate, and then the Department of Justice has to investigate. So if you think this is going to be over in the next month or two, no, this could possibly take years.
1: I'm just glad that, you know, the rules are so simple and clear.
0: Yeah. Yeah, exactly.
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8: 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Slowdowns in Nampa on Eastbound 94 between Franklin and Garrity Boulevard. I am getting reports of an accident by the 11th Avenue overpass. Emergency crews are not on site as of right now. Eastbound 94 going through Meridian, normal speeds at 10 Mile Road, Meridian Road, and Eagle Road, and not seeing any slowdowns going into downtown Boise on the inbound connector.
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20: A better life with Dr. Sanjay Gupta.
4: They say consistency is key, but sometimes you just gotta switch it up. A new study out of Harvard School of Public Health found that varying your exercise routine could add years to your life. What exercise someone did didn't matter much. What did matter was that all the exercises together worked all the muscle groups in their body. Now, an added benefit to changing things up is it can help you push through the plateau effect. That's when your body gets so efficient at doing something that you actually stop getting better at it. And we know from previous research that specializing in any one sport at a young age can make someone actually more prone to injury. And as experts we talk to point out, even elite athletes switch up things with their workouts, making sure to target strength, cardio, flexibility, balance, and doing that every single week. I'm Dr. Sanjay Gupta, helping you live a better life.
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1: I don't know about you, but my social media feeds are flooded with lotions and potions and gadgets, all promising to unlock different components of longevity. But if you log off, take a step back from all the hype, you'll find that the actual keys to a longer, healthier life are hiding in plain sight. There are four of them. Number one, nutrition. The Mediterranean diet really is the gold standard. Number two, exercise. You should be getting 150 minutes of moderate intensity exercise or 75 minutes of vigorous intensity exercise every week, plus strength training and stretching. Number three, sleep. Sleep is when your body and your brain repair themselves. You should be getting 7 to 9 hours a night. And finally, number four often gets forgotten, socialization. It's not a bonus, it's a necessity for a healthy life, finding a sense of community, purpose, and belonging. I'm Dr. Sanjay Gupta, helping you live a better life.
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3: Text message in. Hey, Mike and Chris, this reminds me of that saying, just because you're paranoid doesn't mean someone isn't after you.
4: Yeah, good point.
3: Thought I'd inject a little humor into your day.
5: By the same token, hypochondriacs every now and then get sick.
3: There was interesting testimony yesterday. Like I said, we didn't follow along with this because Fauci had taken the Fifth Amendment 111 times officially. You're hearing Senator Bernie Moreno in this questioning yesterday.
6: Can you do me a favor in the audience and stand up if during the time of the COVID pandemic you were called a racist for calling the virus a Wuhan virus or the China virus? If you thought the 6-foot rule was total crap, if you thought the vaccine wasn't something that you should take, if you thought it was outrageous the way the mask policy was rolled out, if you were fired from your job for not taking that vaccine, including members of the military, if you thought closing schools was catastrophically stupid, and that you thought that during these times saying these things made you somehow a lesser human being. Dr. Fauci, can you just turn around and look at the people behind you? You're not willing to do that? That's not a question. It's not a question. To your lawyer, it's not a question. It's a request. All you have to do is look up from your lawyers and look at the people who were absolutely shamed for saying what we know now to be the truth.
3: About three quarters of the gallery, by the way, did stand up. But I do want to make a point, and I get all that. Some of the stuff we talked about being ridiculous, you know, where it's okay to go into a restaurant, you have to wear a mask, but as soon as you get into the restaurant and sit down, you can take your mask off because you're protected because the virus only goes apparently above 5 feet. I mean, some of the rules were just ridiculous. But in all fairness, those were not rules that were installed by Dr. Anthony Fauci. He may have given guidance, but he didn't make the decision.
5: That's, you know, that's true. Individual business owners kind of all have their own rules.
3: Well, you also had the president who made the rules. Like, for instance, if you don't take the shot, you're going to be fired. All government employees, all members of the military, all government contractors were forced to take the shot or they got fired. That wasn't Anthony Fauci saying that. That was the president. And as you said, business owners and states also had their own rules. It wasn't, in all fairness, because he said that they had to do that. You want to weigh in, got to take a break. Go ahead and email us. Phone lines are open. We got news coming up here next.
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1: If I were to ask you what makes for a good night's sleep, you'd probably say a dark, quiet room, not too many things on your mind. But every night when you go to get some Z's, how often do you really think about the temperature in your bedroom? Temperature may be one of the most underappreciated factors in sleep. That's according to the Senior Vice President of Research and Scientific Affairs at the National Sleep Foundation. We often hear about lights and screens and stress, but even modest changes in temperature and airflow can influence both how quickly you fall asleep and how deeply you stay asleep. Most experts will recommend a room temperature of 60 to 67 degrees Fahrenheit. You might

0: also experiment with your sheets and what you actually wear to bed. Play around a bit and see what improves your sleep. You might be delightfully surprised. I'm Dr. Sanjay Gupta, helping you live a better life.
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6: The American consumer remains resilient. I'm Dave Anthony, Fox News. That is in a new statement from the White House reacting to this morning's update to the economy, touting consumption and investment growth as smashing expectations last quarter. However, as Fox's Jenny Casola reports, overall GDP growth shrank.
7: The U.S. economy expanded at a more modest 1.5% annual pace in the spring quarter. The gross domestic product for April through June reflected significantly higher fuel costs.
6: Now, growth in the first quarter was more at 2.1%. The fuel costs went down last month, driving overall prices down. A June inflation report shows a 0.1% decline month over month, and the annual rate of inflation slowed to 3.7%. And on Wall Street, big stock market gains. The Dow's up almost 200 points, the NASDAQ over 500. But oil and gas have gotten pricier again this month, with a flare-up in U.S.-Iran fighting. There was another night of American bombing, and Fox's Peter Ducey reports from the White House.
8: President Trump has now been presented a new option for 10 to 14 more days of strikes against Iran, according to the Wall Street Journal, that would aim to destroy Iran's missile capabilities again and break a cycle of just retaliatory strikes.
6: Iran launched missiles again into Jordan, targeting American forces there, but like last time, they were shot down. A Senate vote has been postponed to advance Acting Attorney General Todd Blanche's nomination to the full Senate. Two Republicans who fell out of favor with President Trump, John Cornyn and Tom Tillis, might vote no, putting the nomination in jeopardy.
9: Cornyn and Tillis both have a problem with the DOJ-approved settlement that grants President Trump and members of his family immunity from past IRS tax audits. They want more in writing. They also want more assurances that the $1.8 billion weaponization fund is really dead, as Blanche said so under oath. The taxpayer money that was proposed to go to citizens who say they are victims of government weaponization.
6: That's David Spunt. 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
0: If I were to ask you what makes for a good night's sleep, you'd probably say a dark, quiet room, not too many things on your mind. But every night when you go to get some Z's, how often do you really think about the temperature in your bedroom? Temperature may be one of the most underappreciated factors in sleep. That's according to the Senior Vice President of Research and Scientific Affairs at the National Sleep Foundation. We often hear about lights and screens and stress, but even modest changes in temperature and airflow can influence both how quickly you fall asleep and how deeply you stay asleep. Most experts will recommend a room temperature of 60 to 67 degrees Fahrenheit. You might also experiment with your sheets and what you actually wear to bed. Play around a bit and see what improves your sleep. You might be delightfully surprised. I'm Dr. Sanjay Gupta, helping you live a better life.
6: Elon Musk wants to have a big say in the 2026 elections, like in 2024, when the tech CEO of SpaceX and Tesla fame had a political action committee that spent just over $250 million supporting President Trump and Republicans. Musk, who also controversially led Doge last year in an effort to cut government spending, is restarting his America PAC, with Fox Digital reporting the plan is to go door to door and spend online and in direct mail, trying to turn out conservative voters in November. And one candidate Musk could support is Senator Darlene Graham.
11: Thank you all for your prayers. They provided strength through an incredibly difficult time.
6: That's in her first campaign video the day after her brother, late Senator Lindsey Graham, was laid to rest in South Carolina. She was appointed to finish his term and is running for a new one.
11: I'm a conservative Republican, and I believe this. Every life is precious. Men don't belong in women's sports, and only American citizens should vote in our elections.
6: The special Republican Senate primary in South Carolina is August 11th to replace Lindsey Graham as the GOP nominee in November. The search continues for any more victims in the rubble of the earthquake that rocked southern Japan 2 days ago. At least 25 people were killed.
12: Survivors have spoken of pulling out family members from the wreckage of their homes. Thousands remain in emergency evacuation centers. Others sleep in their cars. Many homes still standing are without power or water. With temperatures exceeding 90 degrees and air conditioning not working, heat stroke is a developing concern. Jonathan Savage, Fox News.
6: Hot temperatures also remain a problem in Europe, where wildfires keep raging in Spain and France. Hundreds of thousands of people had to evacuate, and today, a famous actor's family joined them. George Clooney says they were forced to leave their home in southeastern France as flames spread near. I'm Dave Anthony, and this is Fox News.
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16: Into the final hour of the Casper and Chris Show. Thanks for listening. And remember, you can do more than listen and taking part in the show. That's why we have phone lines that are open every day. 6 a.m. till 10 o'clock for our show, and you can take part at 208-336-3700. You can also email us. And by the way, you can email anytime, 24 hours a day. Now, that doesn't mean, even though you're emailing when we're off the air, it doesn't mean that Chris and I are going to be standing by all afternoon at our homes checking our emails. However, when we get back in the morning, we'll check the emails when we get back. And who knows? Because I don't know if Chris, if you do, but I do check my work email a couple times during the day and usually at night while I'm prepping for the next day's show. So
17: no, after 10 o'clock, I don't.
16: You're done. You check out. You can also text us at 208-336-3700. As you heard right there, this is also the final hour. If you want your tickets to Jason Aldean, 55 more minutes to get in. This is it. We don't have any more tickets after today. Text the word tractor right now to 208-336-3700. Major news that we were talking about a little bit earlier, and because of what's going on, even though if you're not affected directly by the fires that are burning here in Idaho and Oregon, you are affected by it because of the smoke and the air quality. But there was news that came out yesterday. Governor Brad Little has declared a state of emergency at the Big Grass Fire, which will allow money and equipment to be released to help in the firefighting efforts. And some of the people in that area, because of how rural it is, are asking for lots more help. This also will include help for the Turner Fire in Boundary County. That fire, by the way, is now fully contained. Big Grass Fire, which has burned over 300,000 acres in Owyhee County, is less than 10% contained. In addition to the disaster declaration, Governor Brad Little authorized the deployment of the Idaho National Guard personnel and equipment to assist with the firefighting operations in that area.
17: Not a bad idea.
16: Yeah. There are a lot of people that are affected. A number of buildings have been burnt to the ground. The sad part, because this is a big area for cattle ranching and grazing in this area, and hundreds of cattle have been burned to death.
18: These are the flames from the big grass fire racing through the Oahe Mountains, and now neighbors who chose not to evacuate are speaking exclusively with Idaho News 6. I'm neighborhood reporter Sahana Patel, hearing from those people now living among the burn scars who say they've never seen a fire like this.
19: Well, it was eerie. Very eerie.
18: As you drive through Jordan Valley, smoke from the big grass fire hangs in the air, and charred hillsides stretch for miles.
19: I've lived here my whole entire life, and yesterday was not a good day. None of these days have been good days since the fire started.
18: Patty Smith lives just southeast of Jordan Valley, and from where she stands, she can trace the path the fire took as it moved across the hills.
19: That whole skyline was flames. It burned very hot. Those trees, some of those flames were as tall as a skyscraper. I just couldn't believe it.
18: Even as the flames crept closer to the homes in her neighborhood,
19: We would not leave. Never.
18: She says many of her neighbors made the same decision, staying to protect their homes and livestock. Brian Greenfield's family evacuated for a short time, but soon returned.
20: And we came back, and the winds are just terrible up here. And so we have just been, just trying really hard to make good decisions to keep our family safe. And it just seems like we just need more help.
18: The neighbors credit local Rangeland Fire Protection Associations, made up of ranchers and community members, with helping save homes in the area.
20: This community is awesome, but I don't feel like there's enough outside support.
19: That is why we're frustrated.
18: Much of the landscape has already burned, but patches of grass and brush remain.
20: We're just afraid that we still have this front here that can burn.
18: Which is why they're hoping more ground crews and air support will stay in the area.
20: We're just trying to make the best decisions we can, but it's just out of control.
18: For the latest information on the big grass fire and to find wildfire coverage in your neighborhood, head to our website, idahonews6.com.
16: Thank you to KIVI for that report. So there is more equipment and more manpower that is coming that will help in that area with the National Guard, with the declaring of a fire emergency at the Big Grass Fire area.
17: Which was a good idea.
16: The part that just really sucks, I just feel for those cattle ranchers. Part of it is because I was raised on a ranch. My family still are cattle ranchers, and I don't believe... I've never specifically asked my brother if he has fire insurance on his cattle. I don't think he does. And he's in the same situation now. He has areas in the summertime where they take and drive their cattle into even worse areas when it comes to fire, into timber and forest land. Few years ago up in the Kamiai area, they did have a big fire, and luckily they did not lose any, but they came very close because fire burned. It was kind of crazy, burned right up to a pasture, and it had a barn in the area, and they all went into the barn, and the barn didn't burn down. Everything else around the barn burned down.
17: The barn didn't burn down.
16: The barn did not burn down, which
17: what
16: is
17: was,
16: just
17: what was the barn? The barn
16: so
17: made
16: luckily
17: out of-
16: wood, yeah, mm. And dry wood at that. So you have to feel for these cattle. I mean, hundreds of cattle apparently have been killed and burned in the fire. And we know how expensive beef is right now. One cow, basically is anywhere from $2,500 to $4,000 a piece.
17: Yes, that's a huge loss.
16: In addition to the loss, even the cattle that you did not lose, you got to keep in mind, there's no food for them to eat now. So they're going to have to round them up and either find new pasture land somewhere where you just, you have to pay for that. Nobody's going to probably give that to you for free or feed them hay.
17: Or they will end up going from grass-fed cattle to, I guess, corn-fed cattle.
16: Yeah. But either way, amount of cost that it's going to cost these farmers beyond just losing the cattle right now. Because if you look at some of that area, some of the pictures and videos you're seeing from that area, there's just not going to be enough of grass to feed anything there anymore for a while. Meanwhile, air quality, this is affecting us even if you're not affected directly by the fire, like some of those ranchers and you heard in that report. Air quality continues to be iffy at the very least, although we are seeing that air quality in the Boise area so far this morning is much better than it's been for the last 5 or 6 days. What is the latest report you had, Carl? 141. Which is, by the way, in the orange. So it has to be above 150 to get back into the red. So that's the first time that Boise hasn't been in the red category, I believe, for a little while. Idaho and Oregon continues to have some of the worst air, not some of, it is the worst air quality in the nation. Yesterday, for instance, in La Grande, Oregon, their AQI was at 384. Now, that's really high. That's magenta, by the way. That's above red. It goes to magenta. And if you think 384 is high, Weezer, earlier this morning, AQI was 500. That's well into magenta. They don't have another color above magenta. I'm kind of surprised that they don't. So when you do get to 400, 500, something, it's black.
3: Oh, my God. It's between burgundy and maroon.
16: But air quality is a little bit better in the Boise area. Still in the red in Nampa. I think you said what it was, a 183 in Nampa. So it's still in the red, although Nampa has been in the purple in the last week or so. So air quality, at least here in the near Boise area, in and around Boise, a little bit better as these fires continue. When we come back, in addition, there's more news with the Idaho National Guard. Beyond Governor Little sending out the guard troops to help the big grass fire. A lawsuit, $3 million lawsuit has been filed against the Idaho National Guard over alleged assault that happened in Washington, D.C. last year when the guard was sent there to help finding crime in the D.C. area. We'll give the details when we come back.
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0: If I were to ask you what makes for a good night's sleep, you'd probably say a dark, quiet room, not too many things on your mind. But every night when you go to get some Z's, how often do you really think about the temperature in your bedroom? Temperature may be one of the most underappreciated factors in sleep. That's according to the Senior Vice President of Research and Scientific Affairs at the National Sleep Foundation. We often hear about lights and screens and stress, but even modest changes in temperature and airflow can influence both how quickly you fall asleep and how deeply you stay asleep. Most experts will recommend a room temperature of 60 to 67 degrees Fahrenheit. You might also experiment with your sheets and what you actually wear to bed. Play around a bit and see what improves your sleep. You might be delightfully surprised. I'm Dr. Sanjay Gupta, helping you live a better life.
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16: Wait, don't go anywhere. Come back here. We just had our chief engineer come into our studio this morning. He was also the producer for the Nate Showman Show for decades. Here's the scary part. He just came in and was looking at our microphones and said, I cannot figure out how these microphones work. And we're like, you're an engineer and you don't know how the microphones work? And he goes, no, I don't understand how the little KBOI, what do you call these things?
17: Flags?
16: KBOI mic.
17: Mic flags.
16: Flag, yeah. He doesn't know how those work. So it's not even the electrical equipment. He doesn't even know how to get on one of the little things. And you see these on television. They use them on television for, like, if ESPN's reporting, they got one of these right. little things around their microphones that says ESPN or NBC.
17: And whoever has the biggest one wins.
16: Our chief engineer can't tell how to put one of those on. This is scary. I sure hope we never go off the air.
17: They're not easy.
16: As we were told you, we were going to break. Had some more news having to do with the Idaho National Guard. A woman apparently has filed a $3 million lawsuit for a legal claim against the Idaho National Guard. Legal claim was filed against the Guard on behalf of a U.S. Army veteran who alleges National Guard troops assaulted and injured her outside her Washington, D.C. home earlier this year. The claim was filed yesterday by the American Civil Liberties Union of the District of Columbia and the law firm Levy Firestone Muse LLP. It alleges that retired Army Captain Anna King, a Purple Heart recipient, was unlawfully detained and injured by the National Guard members on May 8th. According to the claim, King was sitting on the front patio of her home, minding her own business, when three National Guard members entered through the gate, told her she was being detained, and restrained her. The filing alleges the troops pinned her to the ground, knelt on her back, and tightly handcuffed her, causing injuries to her wrist that required surgery. The claim also says King continues to suffer physical and mental effects from the incident.
17: Did they tell her why at any point?
16: They allegedly accused King of assaulting other National Guard members 2 days earlier.
17: And
16: that's the allegation.
17: Had she done that?
16: We don't know. Okay. We don't know if any of this is true.
17: All right.
16: The filing states she was never charged with a crime in that incident. The claim also said that King had been openly critical of the National Guard's deployment in Washington, D.C., and had displayed protest signs outside her home. The filing seeks compensation for King's injuries and alleges National Guard personnel violated her rights. The claim is one of 54 that were filed yesterday by the ACLU and its affiliates in 17 states in Washington, D.C., as part of a coordinated effort under the Federal Tort Claims Act. The allegations remain unproven, and no response from the Idaho National Guard or Department of Defense was included in the ACLU's announcement. I wasn't there.
17: It's not going to do much good if he can't prove that.
16: And that's just it. If there is no proof, is this the ACLU throwing stuff against the wall to see what sticks?
17: Well, I'll tell you what'll stick, but you don't want to hear about it.
16: Because if they don't, I mean, it is her just saying she was just sitting minding her own business when three Idaho National Guard members entered through her gate, told her was being detained, and then restrained her, knelt on her back, handcuffing her tightly, causing injuries. Now she's got proof of that. It just seems weird to me. But like I said, I wasn't there. It could have possibly happened. But if you don't have any proof of it happening, probably not going to go anywhere. Or is this an instance where, you know, a $3 million lawsuit, the federal government, military says, you know what, throw her $20,000 and see if she'll go away. Throw her $50,000, see if she'll go away. Because it's going to cost at least that to fight in court, right? Especially the fact that there are 54 other charges that the ACLU brought yesterday besides just the one against the Idaho National Guard members.
17: Wow.
16: So, I don't know. Once again, this will be something that we will be following for the next couple of years because nothing like this ever gets to court on a timely basis.
17: Right.
16: If it ever does make it to court. And there's a very real chance that this possibly might never even make it to court. 208-336.
17: We always say justice is swift, but only compared to, like, say, carving a canyon.
16: 208-336-3700, #670 on your Verizon Wireless. Our phone lines are open. Once again, you want to email us, you can email us too, mike@kboi.com, chris@kboi.com. Conflict between Iran and the United States may have taken another step forward, and we could possibly see an expansion of the efforts. And when I say expansion, I don't mean the fight between the U.S. and Iran. We already know that's going on. We already know that Israel is taking part of that. We also know that the Houthis, backed by Iran, are also firing off missiles and drones. However, because of other countries being attacked, some of those countries may be entering into this. We'll give you the latest details of what happened yesterday around the Middle East when we come back.
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0: How often do you stop to wonder whether you should share something that's revealing, maybe even embarrassing, with a partner, a friend, or even your boss? In her new book called Revealing, The Underrated Power of Oversharing, behavioral scientist Leslie John says doing just that can help you deepen relationships that are vital to your life. We need people to trust us in order to get things like love, friendship, and career success. That's what she told us. When you make yourself vulnerable by revealing something sensitive, it does make other people trust you. In turn, when you ask someone to reveal something about themselves, showing that interest will generally lead someone to like you more. Why? Because people like to be asked about themselves, she says. It also signals that they are discriminating and choosy, but in a good way. I'm Dr. Sanjay Gupta, helping you live a better life.
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13: Fox News, I'm CJ Pop. A private funeral today for late Senator Lindsey Graham takes place in Pickens County near his hometown in South Carolina. His sister, interim U.S. Senator Darlene Graham, releasing a 30-second campaign video on X. Here's part of it.
14: I'm a conservative Republican, and I believe this. Every life is precious. Men don't belong in women's sports, and only American citizens should vote in our elections.
13: Senator Graham is seeking to run for a full term, but first has to win the special election primary August 11th and the general election in November. U.S. turning up the intensity in the war with Iran.
19: U.S. Central Command released a statement saying CENTCOM forces successfully completed a heavy wave of strikes against Iran in response to yesterday's attempted missile attacks on U.S. forces.
13: Fox's Trey Yangs in Tel Aviv. The Ebola outbreak in Congo reaches 1,500 deaths. 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
16: Once again, phone lines are open if you want to weigh in. 208-336-3700. 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Also, keep in mind, we're down to the final 29 minutes for our final pair of tickets to see Jason Aldean live in concert tomorrow night at the Ford Idaho Center. This is it. We don't have any more tickets. This will be our final pair. So if you want to sign up right now, you can. To win the tickets coming up here in just about 29 minutes, all you have to do is text the word TRACTOR to 208-336-3700. The computer will pick a winner at random from all of our correct entries. And there have been a few incorrect entries, but all our correct entries, you'll have a chance to be in on that grand prize drawing coming up here for you. A couple of text messages and emails for you this morning. No name on this one. Says, Trump took the fifth over 450 times in the New York Attorney General's probe. He must be guilty as F. Just a couple of points for you, and maybe you didn't listen earlier this morning when we were talking about this. Number one, Trump took the fifth in a deposition hearing for a civil case, not the same as a congressional hearing. Number two, he did not have immunity or a blanket pardon against any charges, as Dr. Fauci had, or for any crimes committed and not charged with, or crimes that he may have been committed any time from 2014 to January of 2025. Trump never had that protection. Number three, he also did not make an opening statement, as Fauci did yesterday, which waives your Fifth Amendment rights when it comes to a congressional hearing. And finally, number four, you're required to answer any and all questions in a congressional or Senate hearing that will not incriminate you. So you're still allowed to take the Fifth, even though they claim that Fauci was not allowed to take the Fifth.
17: What color is the carpet? He should have
16: answered that question. Can you see the file, the red file sitting on your desk in front of you? He took the Fifth for that. So questions that would not incriminate you, you're required to answer in a congressional hearing. So your mistake, and I get it. Some people just assume a congressional or a Senate hearing is the same as a criminal hearing or a civil court hearing, and they're not. Completely different. Now, that doesn't mean that you're not still allowed in a Senate or a congressional hearing to take your rights, yourself if you feel you're going to be incriminating yourself if you answer a question. However, as they pointed out, he can't incriminate himself because he can't be charged. He's received a blanket pardon for anything. So the only thing he could be charged with is if he commits perjury now, because that is not covered under a pardon. The pardon is for anything up until January of 2025.
17: They asked me if I stole the bottle of whiskey, and I took the Fifth.
16: Okay, I'm going to read this one. Good morning, gentlemen. Great show as always today. I just have one question for you guys. Why don't dads sneeze normally?
17: I mean, define normally. You mean like quietly or just...
16: You know, I would push back on your claim. And I would say dads do sneeze normally. It's everybody else who does not sneeze normally. You know, it is true. I can't sneeze quietly.
17: What can you do quietly?
16: I do lots of stuff quietly.
17: All right.
16: Quiet indignation. Quiet thought process. Sometimes I quietly cuss in my head. And the reason I do that is because I can get a $125,000 fine if I do it out loud.
17: Well, when you're here, yeah.
16: Mm-hmm. People that are around me and know that I work a job on the radio, they invariably end up asking me, like people I golf with, invariably ask the question, it's like, how can you be on the radio with your mouth? And like I said, I do it quietly in my head because I know that the punishment for that crime is a $125,000 fine.
17: And loudly on the golf course.
16: Mm-hmm. Oh, yeah.
17: I mean, nobody can blame you for that, right?
16: Right.
17: Because they've seen you play.
16: Exactly. Jan in Boise writes this one. Jan, I don't have an answer to this, but maybe one of our listeners do. Isn't Todd Blanche currently holding the position of Attorney General temporarily? Yes, he is. So if he isn't confirmed,
17: he'll have to.
16: Keep his job as Attorney General?
17: I think that's
16: When you say temporarily, I mean every Attorney General has the job temporarily, right? Because
17: technically,
16: once the new president is sworn in, that president gets to choose whoever they want as their new attorney general. So it is only temporary. Now, granted, they could keep the current attorney general, the next president, but they very seldom do. So, Jan, that's a good question, and I have no answer. But it seems like that even though he's not confirmed, he may hold on to the position temporarily. Like until 2029, which by definition is still temporary, right?
17: Mm-hmm.
16: Let's get to the other news. We told you as we were.
17: We had that question one time. How long is interim? What's the maximum?
16: Until somebody is permanently hired, right? We told you as we were going into news, we're going to give you an update. It seems like the war in Iran could be expanding.
3: Attacks in the Middle East have escalated following Iran's surprise missile launch against a U.S. base in Jordan. In that strike, all Iranian ballistic missiles were intercepted. At least 20 people were killed by a joint U.S. and Saudi Arabia attack on a base in Iraq that was being used by Iranian-backed forces. And the U.S. hit other targets inside of Iran. Drone strikes ignited fires Wednesday on two natural gas vessels at an Egyptian port near the Suez Canal, but it's not clear who launched those drones. The Trump administration also announced sanctions against two Iranian enemies, the Persian Gulf Marine Insurance Company and Hormuz Safe Marine Services Authority, claiming they were charging vessels to traverse the Strait of Hormuz. This, as President Trump vows what he calls a hard response to Iran's missile attack on Jordan, and the Trump administration's claims that Iran is not negotiating in good faith.
10: President Trump had hoped a brief pause in fighting would jumpstart negotiations, but tonight the war with Iran only widening. Iran overnight firing on American bases in Jordan, an attempted surprise attack, which the U.S. deflected. But today, an American-owned tanker in Egypt seen smoldering after being hit by a drone. And Saudi Arabia now entering the fight, joining the U.S. to fire missiles at Iranian-backed militias in Iraq. Just 2 days ago, Trump said the U.S. and Iran were in very deep talks, which he described as very friendly. But tonight, the U.S. launching a barrage of powerful new attacks, hours after the president leveled this threat.
15: We're going to be hitting them very hard, because it's our turn to hit them.
10: Americans increasingly gloomy. A new Quinnipiac poll shows 66% of voters say the war with Iran has not been worth fighting. Trump says he's still hoping to strike a deal with Iran.
15: We'll see if we get there with an agreement at some point.
10: One person who's not optimistic, Israeli Prime Minister Benjamin Netanyahu, who met with Trump at the White House yesterday and spoke with ABC's Lindsay Davis.
18: You said just yesterday that you think that a diplomatic solution is unlikely. Why do you think that you all have such different assessments of the outcome here?
20: Well, I don't know if it's unlikely, but I'm skeptical about Iran's mode of operandus, the method of operating. They always lie, they always cheat, and they always play for time. Could that, with sufficient pressure, diplomatic, economic pressure, could that change? Give it a try.
10: And Whit, amid this war, President Trump today unveiling his plans to revamp Washington's Dulles Airport. Some Republicans are worried Trump's construction projects are a distraction with the midterms approaching. That new poll shows 68% of voters say Trump isn't focused enough on the problems facing most Americans. Whit.
16: Here's what I don't understand. We keep hearing that the United States is out of missiles. We keep hearing that Iran military has completely been destroyed.
17: Decimated.
16: And yet, here you have both sides still firing at each other. How are we doing that if both of those things are true?
17: Well, it doesn't count when it's during a ceasefire.
16: Yeah, in the hopes, and if you're wondering what's going on with the stock market, oil prices, everything looked like it was coming to a cease during the ceasefire and the peace talks. It looked like they were making advances in coming to a deal, and now it looks like that's completely blown up based on what's happening. And as you just heard there, other countries are now getting involved and starting to fire missiles, which if the United States really is, as some people are claiming, out of missiles, will help. Somebody, because those other countries have missiles.
17: Somebody wrote in the other day and said, you think we're getting closer to the end of the war? And I said, well, yes, only in that it's impossible to get further away from it.
16: And I'm glad you brought that up, because we did put up a daily poll earlier this week asking you the question, how long do you think the U.S.-Iranian conflict will last? And this we put it up because of the fact that the ceasefire and the peace talks basically, for all intents and purposes, have blown up. Now, they're trying to get Iran back to the negotiating table, but I don't know if that's going to happen. But you've heard all the news that has come out this week. Oil prices are going back up. Our daily poll, and by the way, you can still take part in this. It is still up. I thought I would give an update because the numbers have changed from the original answers on our poll. It's brought to you by Lock, Stock, and Barrel. If you want to take the poll, KBOI.com, click on Daily Poll, or just text the word poll to 208-336-3700. Our question, how long do you think the U.S.-Iranian conflict will last? Now, we originally asked this last week, and we were only getting answers on two of the four responses right now. So we've seen a little bit of a change. It will be over before the midterm elections, currently at 19% of the vote. That was at 4% of the vote earlier this week. It will be over by January 2027. That's at 30% of the vote. That's also moved up a little bit. By far, the number one, it's still going to be going on at this time next year, is 48% of the vote.
17: Really?
16: Very
17: pessimistic.
16: The fourth one, who didn't earlier this week have any votes, says, what conflict? Iran has been destroyed at least 11 times now. That is at 4% of the vote.
17: And that's purely a facetious answer?
16: Yeah.
17: Because of how many times we've been told they're decimated.
16: Even my thinking in the last 30 days has changed. I really thought by the end of this year that this would be over based on, you know, how quickly it seemed like things were moving along. Yeah. And that everybody seems already to be tired of it. I hope it's not going on at this time next year, but I really kind of at the point believe that it's definitely, I think, going to be going on through the first of the year. And unless something drastic happens, unless we really run out of missiles or Iran runs out of drones, because we keep hearing those facts being spewed about. But based on what you're hearing and then what you're seeing, both can't be true. You can't still see the firing going on that is happening right now from both sides if we are in that bad of need for new missiles and new drones.
17: Yeah, you can't, you know, run down to the corner store and get them.
16: Mm-hmm. Yeah, it takes a little time to make them. Carl just looked this up. Our producer, Janet, asked the question about Todd Blanche and whether or not, since it doesn't look like he's going to be confirmed as Attorney General, as the temporary acting Attorney General, can he continue to be the Attorney General? He looked this up. Acting Attorney General Todd Blanche can legally remain in his position for many months, if not longer, while his formal confirmation stalls in the Senate.
17: That sounds definite, doesn't it? Many months, if not longer.
16: Well, look at it this way. You're looking at, what are we looking at, about 30, 31 months left in the Trump administration? I would consider 30 months many months.
17: Yeah, that would figure.
16: Granted, it's 2.5 years, but it's also 30 months. KBY News Time is 9:45. Got to take one more break. If you want to take part in the show, this will be your final chance. Also, your final chance if you want tickets for Jason Aldean tomorrow night. And when I say final chance, this not just it today. This is it, period. We have no more Jason Aldean tickets. This will be our final pair that we give away. If you want them, text the word TRACTOR to 208-336-3700. We'll pick a winner coming up within 14 minutes.
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4: 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But if you log off, take a step back from all the hype, you'll find that the actual keys to a longer, healthier life are hiding in plain sight. There are 4 of them. Number one, nutrition. The Mediterranean diet really is the gold standard. Number two, exercise. You should be getting 150 minutes of moderate intensity exercise or 75 minutes of vigorous intensity exercise every week, plus strength training and stretching. Number three, sleep. Sleep is when your body and your brain repair themselves. You should be getting 7 to 9 hours a night. And finally, number four often gets forgotten, socialization. It's not a bonus. It's a necessity for a healthy life, finding a sense of community, purpose, and belonging. I'm Dr. Sanjay Gupta, helping you live a better life.
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1: 208-336-3700, #670 on your Verizon Wireless. Text message in. Is there any banana ball tickets left? Yes, but we do not have them. Nate Shellman will have your banana ball tickets coming up this afternoon and tomorrow. You have two more days to win banana ball. This is for Saturday night's sold out game at Albertsons Stadium. So if you want your banana ball tickets, yes, there are still banana ball tickets. We just don't have them. We're giving away Jason Aldean. We've got a half a dozen people who have tried to text the word banana during our show this morning, and it gets you nothing.
2: They didn't just try. They did it.
1: Mm-hmm. Yeah. So, no, we do not have banana ball tickets. However, Nate Shellman will have them this afternoon coming up after 3 o'clock. We're going to talk a little banana ball tomorrow morning. We didn't have a chance to do it this morning, but tomorrow we will. For those of you who are going to be going to the game, there are a number of different rules that are completely different than a regular baseball game, and we're going to share those rules with you coming up tomorrow morning on the show to get you ready. By the way, they did release to the public, let people in to see the baseball field at Albertson Stadium. Looks pretty cool.
2: It's on blue turf.
1: Mm-hmm. So we'll be there. We're going to be going to the game. My wife ended up getting in on the lottery. I was waitlisted. And my wife never lets me forget that. She did get to purchase 5 tickets behind home plate, and apparently she also purchased VIP tickets. I don't know what that entails, but we have to be at the stadium at 2 o'clock.
2: Sounds like a meet and greet type of thing.
1: And then I don't know what the hell we're going to do for the next 4 hours. Because I can't see the VIP lasting until the game starts.
3: There's a big, huge tent in the east parking lot, right near University and Broadway. Big. I mean, it's huge.
1: So I wonder if that's...
3: That's where the hospitality VIP stuff is probably going to go on.
1: Yeah. I don't know what we're going to be doing for that long. I've never heard... Tailgating. Chris, you and I have been involved in VIP stuff in our radio careers many times. It usually happens right before the event, not for hours before the event.
2: This is true.
1: Yeah. So it looks like you're going to be taking a long time out there. But I am looking forward to it. Nate Shellman had gone to Eugene, Oregon to watch the sold-out show at Eugene Stadium, Duck Stadium. He had a fantastic time, said it was great. So I'm really looking forward to this once again. And tomorrow we'll get you ready for those of you who do have tickets or who have won tickets here from us at KBOI.
2: It's Autzen, isn't it?
1: Autzen Stadium.
2: Right, yeah, exactly.
1: Is that what it is, Autzen Stadium?
2: Yeah.
1: I don't care because I hate...
2: I knew it wasn't Duck.
1: I don't care what the name of their stadium is because I can't stand them. By the way, we're just a little, 6 weeks away? Almost 6 weeks away. Boise State will be at Autzen Stadium kick off the season.
2: I adored them the years that we beat them.
1: Mm-hmm. I adored them the years that we beat them, and they kept, you know, doing a home-and-home series. Now it's become an away-away series because they have all the power.
2: Well, they are in the Big Ten.
1: And now I'm back to hating them again.
2: Yeah, exactly.
1: We're in the Pac-12, Chris. So what? Big deal. We're in the Pac-12. They used to be in the Pac-12.
2: Yeah, but now we are, so they're not.
1: Another text message, no name on this, says, in your story yesterday of the man charged with manslaughter for killing his 7-year-old son in the auto accident last year, he admitted to using cocaine a week before.

0: it makes you lose track of time or not. But that's it for today. Thank you for participating and being part of the show. Tomorrow, Open Phones Friday, where we'll let you talk about anything you want to talk about. Also, you are into the final 5 minutes. If you want your tickets to Jason Aldean, this is it. We have no more tickets. It's the final pair. All you have to do is text the word tractor right now to 208-336-3700. We'll pick a winner, and they will be our final winner for tomorrow night's concert at Ford Idaho Center.
1: Casper and Chris. May.

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0: Join the deck, and we are at our stations to join the fight against fraud. In addition to our gracious host, the governor of the great state of South Carolina, with me today are U.S. attorneys, state attorneys general, secretaries of state, state treasurers, auditors, directors, inspectors general, the FBI, HSI, and other partners from seven different states across the Southeast.
1: All cracking down on fraud. 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I'll be back with you tomorrow. 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It's everyone's favorite. Make it yours. I'll be back with you tomorrow.
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4: How often do you stop to wonder whether you should share something that's revealing, maybe even embarrassing, with a partner, a friend, or even your boss? In her new book called Revealing, The Underrated Power of Oversharing, behavioral scientist Leslie John says doing just that can help you deepen relationships that are vital to your life. We need people to trust us in order to get things like love, friendship, and career success. That's what she told us. When you make yourself vulnerable by revealing something sensitive, it does make other people trust you. In turn, when you ask someone to reveal something about themselves, showing that interest will generally lead someone to like you more. Why? Because people like to be asked about themselves, she says. It also signals that they are discriminating and choosy, but in a good way. I'm Dr. Sanjay Gupta, helping you live a better life.
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11: President facing pushback on Capitol Hill. I'm Lisa Brady, Fox News. President Trump says he may pull the nomination of Acting Attorney General Todd Blanche temporarily after hitting a Republican roadblock led by two senators who are leaving office in January.
12: Fox has heard from multiple sources that there are other senators who have the same concerns, and they are not directly about Todd Blanche at all himself.
11: Fox's David Spunt.
12: Now, the concerns relate to an IRS settlement with the Trump family that offers blanket immunity for the president and members of his family to be protected from tax audits and fines in the past. Now, both senators, and we're learning others, wanted in writing that the immunity does not apply to future tax years for the Trumps.
11: A Senate panel postponing its vote on Blanche's nomination yesterday. The top Senate Democrat wants to create a new federal agency to investigate possible corruption in the Trump administration.
13: A proposal from Senate Democratic leader Chuck Schumer would form a federal anti-corruption bureau amid what he says is unprecedented profits from President Trump and members of his family, totaling $4 billion.
14: The presidency is supposed to be a public trust. Trump has turned it into the single most profitable scam of his entire life.
13: The White House has repeatedly denied allegations President Trump has profited from the presidency or engaged in conflicts of interest. Schumer's bill is highly unlikely to advance in the Republican-led chamber, but is part of a Democratic pitch to voters ahead of the midterm elections.
11: Fox's Jared Halpern at the White House. A federal anti-fraud task force says it's working to protect taxpayer money, building partnerships around the country.
0: A dedicated coalition

0: mechanics. So keep your rib cage stacked over your pelvis. Avoid leaning over or arching your lower back. Allow your arms to swing naturally in coordination with your legs. Keep your gaze forward, your jaw relaxed, and then just breathe in through your nose and out through your mouth. I'm Dr. Sanjay Gupta, helping you live a better life.
1: A federal fraud crackdown continues to expand, with U.S. attorneys in the Southeast announcing new cases.
2: First Assistant Attorney General for the National Fraud Enforcement Division, Colin McDonald, said since the 4th of July, U.S. attorneys across the Southeast have charged 12 people with defrauding taxpayers of $90 million, including four people charged with getting food stamp recipients to sell their benefits for cash.
3: The scheme caused nearly $20 million in fraudulent EBT transactions at a Quick Stop convenience store in Miami. Two of the co-conspirators are foreign nationals, and one even has a pending final order of removal.
2: He said their division has signed data sharing agreements with 10 states to streamline fraud detection and investigations. Jessica Rosenthal, Fox News.
1: A third Democrat drops out of the race for governor in Wisconsin less than 2 weeks before the August 11th primary. Former Lieutenant Governor Mandela Barnes posting, "It's become very clear who our nominee is going to be." An apparent reference to a new Marquette Law School poll that shows a widening lead for Democratic Socialist candidate Francesca Hong. About a third remain undecided, though. Elon Musk is putting more money into Republican politics by launching his super PAC again.
4: The same political organization he formed with more than $250 million used on behalf of President Trump's 2024 campaign will now work to elect or re-elect Republicans in the upcoming midterm elections. It's called America PAC, and it tells Fox News it will focus its funds and its efforts on ground game politics such as door knocking and digital advertising aimed at getting voters to polls in a non-presidential year. The PAC won't reveal how much money it plans to spend. Republicans are aiming to retain their control of Congress. Eben Brown, Fox News.
1: The Dow bouncing back over 52K, up 613 points. The NASDAQ up 679, back over 25K. I'm Lisa Brady, Fox News.
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7: After 5 days of calm, the back and forth is now continuing. U.S. strikes against Iran beginning at about 8 p.m. Eastern time. That's the middle of the night here. Those strikes lasted for more than 2 hours.
5: If you're talking about it.
8: Nearly two-thirds of U.S. adults surveyed say the war has not been worthwhile. That includes the vast majority of Democrats and independents and about 37% of Republicans.
5: We're talking about it.
9: The American Trucking Associations have said that there's a shortage of 82,000 truck drivers for 2026.
5: This is the Nate Shellman Show on the News and Talk of Idaho, KBOI, Boise.
10: Hey, want to do something?
11: Okay, yes, always.
10: Pulling an audible.
11: Okay, I'm here for adventures.
10: Okay, good, good. I am, let's see here. All righty. Let's see here.
11: Thinking sounds really good on the radio.
10: Thinking sounds great on the radio.
11: Yes.
10: Can I have... There we go. Let's see.
11: So for all of you who are my age or younger, that is what we call a dial tone. So that's what old-timey phones used to sound like when you dial them.
10: This is a dial tone.
12: Press 1 now to continue this call in English.
10: Oh my gosh.
13: Para continuar en español,
10: I pressed 1!
11: This is the sound of a boss freaking out and being frustrated.
10: I pressed 1! Uno! Okay. Okay. Let's see. Let's see. Yep. Let's just see. Live radio. We don't do.
13: Hello.
10: Hi, what's your first name? You're on the air. Don't swear. What's your first name?
13: Tim.
10: Tim? Hey, Tim, did you text the word banana yesterday?
13: I did.
10: You did? Hmm. Cool. No, I just was.
13: Is that a good thing?
10: I was just checking. No, that's it, Tim. I was just checking. That's all.
13: Oh.
10: Yeah, that's okay.
13: I texted again today, too.
10: Well, here's the thing. You're not going to win today's tickets. Sorry.
13: I'm not going to win. Not going to win today's tickets?
10: You're not going to win today's tickets.
13: Okay.
10: Because you won yesterday's tickets.
13: Awesome.
10: So, Tim, who would you like to take to Banana Ball?
13: I don't know yet.
10: You don't know yet. Here's the thing. If I find out you sell these tickets, I'm gonna hook you to a yoke.
13: No. I'm going.
10: And okay, you're going.
13: I will find somebody to go with me.
10: You will find someone to go with you. Okay.
13: Yes.
10: All right. Congratulations, Tim. You got yourself a pair of tickets.
13: Awesome. Thank you so much.
10: All right. Don't go anywhere. I want to get all the stuff that we normally get off air. Okay. Like all the yeah. I just need a last name, an email, and a phone number.
11: Blood type, too, right?
10: Blood type.
11: Yep.
10: Dogs. First pets.
13: Dogs, yep.
11: We do ask for the last four of your social, but it's okay because we followed up with the first three.
10: Also,
11: so
10: how do you like your bacon? Crispy or flaccid?
13: No, crispy.
10: Crispy. Okay, very good.
11: Please don't use that word on air ever again.
10: Flaccid?
11: Yep.
10: Sorry. What I meant to say was cold and flaccid.
13: No, just crispy.
10: Just
11: say slimy while you're at it.
10: Slimy and flaccid. Sorry.
13: No, thanks.
10: Okay. Let's see. Beatles. Oh, wait. Beatles or Elvis?
13: Elvis.
10: Elvis or Beach Boys?
13: Ooh, Beach Boys.
10: Hmm. Have you ever done drugs?
13: No.
10: You just said you like the Beach Boys over Elvis, and you're going to tell me you didn't do drugs? You serious?
13: No.
10: Liar. You freaking liar. What, are your grandkids in the car with you?
13: No.
10: Grandpa, what's coke? Okay, hold on, Tim. We'll ask other questions off air.
11: The only type that we talk on air comes with a zero after or a diet before.
10: Because the cue to text plainly says we will announce a winner after the show. And Tim won yesterday's tickets, which we didn't announce until today, which was after yesterday's show. It doesn't say immediately after the show. It just says after the show, which means it could be a month from now. But then we have to be quick on it. Which means, my dear kids, we have a three-pack up for grabs today. You text the word banana, you are not going for a pair of banana ball tickets. You're going for a three-pack. Okay? That's it. Yeah, they made it so you could sell tickets, or you could buy tickets in groups of five, which I didn't want to give away one single ticket, although that would have been funny. You get one ticket, that's it, just you. You get to go. Watch your kids cry.
14: Father's going to the game without us.
11: My parents did things without us all the time.
10: I know. Well, that was back in the day when you could.
11: Well, I mean, they got a babysitter. They didn't just stick us out in the pasture with the goats.
10: Okay, my dad had no problem leaving me home alone when I was between the ages of newborn and five. That's what the Benadryl was for. Don't do what my dad did, by the way. Your kid might grow up and be in radio.
11: I was going to say, I don't think we were left alone until we were, 13 and 11?
10: And look at how you turned out.
11: Also in radio.
10: Mm-hmm. So either way, you're screwed. You can follow all the rules or follow none of them. All roads point to radio.
11: You know, we really do represent both sides of the coin here in the afternoons.
10: Mm-hmm. on to the news. And I didn't think a story would get negative feedback. Well over 300,000 acres have burned in the big ass fire.
11: It's the big grass fire.
10: Yep. And Governor Little signed an emergency declaration to deploy the Idaho National Guard resources to fight this fire. I don't know if the National Guard's going to be fighting the fire directly or if they're going to be providing equipment or what, but regardless of what they are doing, these are people who, by the way, are also trained to, you know, fight people. These are people that are also trained to kill other people. So putting out a fire seems less deadly. Still in harm's way, but less deadly. Regardless of what they're doing, I don't see this as a bad thing. I don't care if the National Guard is deployed here or deployed in parts of Oregon close to Idaho. We have deployed Idaho National Guard agents to other areas of the U.S. when they need assistance. Please see the southern border. Or any other natural disasters that happen all over the country. I think this is an appropriate use of the Idaho National Guard. If it's providing transportation, so be it. If it's providing logistics, so be it. If it's dropping water or flame retardant on what, cutting, clear cutting, whatever the case might be. I just want them to be safe. That's it. My only wish for the Idaho National Guard, go fight the fire, be safe. It floors me that people have a problem with this.
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3: All right, before we get carried away completely with today's news, today is also, it's not just July 30th. Today is a special day. Earlier today, I gave my credit card over to Sophie and our promotion director. And because they said they were going for lunch, I said, sure, go ahead, just bring me back, you know, give me what you're getting.
4: Yes.
3: And they went to Dairy Queen.
4: Mm-hmm.
3: And they brought me back chicken fingers.
4: Yeah, the chicken strip basket with gravy.
3: And I got half of a Reese's Blizzard.
4: Yeah, we got you the medium.
3: No, but it was like half full. Is that how it came?
4: Sure.
3: Sophie?
4: Yeah.
3: Did you eat any of my Reese's Blizzard?
4: Shrinkflation or whatever.
3: Is that it?
4: Right?
3: Hmm. And I normally would be upset, really upset.
4: Ironically, I had a small Oreo Blizzard and then half of a Reese's Blizzard.
3: Now, there's a lot of Blizzards. It's almost like we're promoting Blizzards, but no one's paying us to promote Blizzards.
4: Our coworker got the Frosted Chocolate Donut Blizzard.
3: Seriously?
4: Yeah.
3: That's a thing?
4: Yeah.
3: Today is Children's Miracle Network Day at Dairy Queen, which means the proceeds from every Blizzard sold goes to help support Children's Miracle Network hospitals. And joining us right now on the phone is Mary Sigolko. I hope I got that right. Member of the...
5: Pretty darn close, Nate.
3: Shoot. Sigolko. There it is.
5: There you go.
3: There we go. Member of the board of directors for Dairy Queen. And Mary, first of all, Dairy Queen does this every year, and they raise millions of dollars for the Children's Miracle Network. And that gets funneled to St. Luke's Children's Hospital here in Boise.
5: Yes, it does. And it stays here locally in Boise with our St. Luke's just right down the street from our East Boise location. We have 8 locations here in the Treasure Valley. So it's awesome that the money stays here locally, and we do this every year. Usually one of the Thursday Fridays in the end of July. So this is awesome.
3: All right. Is there a goal to reach as far as how much money to raise, or is just go out and, you know, raise as much money from Blizzards as possible?
5: Trying to raise as much as possible. Donations come in as well, and we've been doing some pre-ordering Blizzards with Costco and a few other businesses here in the Treasure Valley as well to try and max our goal from last year. So no actual goal, but definitely raising more than last year so far.
3: Now, if a Blizzard isn't your thing, because I know a number of you, for some odd reason, are, I don't know if you're alien or what, but Blizzard might be too cold for you. There's a way for people to donate at Dairy Queen to Children's Miracle Network as well.
5: Yeah, they can donate. We are currently selling balloons, so it's a fundraiser that goes towards the Children's Miracle. 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There's $1 and $3 balloons that you purchase, and you get some coupons as well, and you can give some extra donations to go towards St. Luke's Children's Miracle. So,
3: again, this is Miracle Treat Day. 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
3: 8 locations here in the Treasure Valley. I live right by the one on Boise Avenue. I once upon a time also went to the one on Glenwood a whole bunch, and I know that those are just the two that I have frequented in the past. Tell me where the other ones are off the top of your head, Mary.
5: There you go. We have one on Meridian Road, and we have another off of Water Tower in Meridian, one on Overland. We have one in Nampa on 12th Avenue, another one in Caldwell on Blaine Street, and Garden City, East Boise, And I think that was that seven? Was that eight?
3: I lost count, but regardless, it's where Ada County, it's where Ada County and Caney County can get together to raise money for the Children's Miracle Network in a yummy, yummy way possible. Buy a blizzard. Mary, member of the board of directors for Dairy Queen, thank you so much. Appreciate it.
5: Awesome. Thank you so much, Nate.
3: Go out, get a blizzard, and a portion of the proceeds of that blizzard goes to benefit St. Luke's and the Children's Miracle Network. We'll get back to talking about the big-ass fire when we come back after news.
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7: If I were to ask you what makes for a good night's sleep, you'd probably say a dark, quiet room, not too many things on your mind. But every night when you go to get some Z's, how often do you really think about the temperature in your bedroom? Temperature may be one of the most underappreciated factors in sleep. That's according to the Senior Vice President of Research and Scientific Affairs at the National Sleep Foundation. We often hear about lights and screens and stress, but even modest changes in temperature and airflow can influence both how quickly you fall asleep and how deeply you stay asleep. Most experts will recommend a room temperature of 60 to 67 degrees Fahrenheit. You might also experiment with your sheets and what you actually wear to bed. Play around a bit and see what improves your sleep. You might be delightfully surprised. I'm Dr. Sanjay Gupta, helping you live a better life.
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2: Fox News. I'm Carmen Roberts. Spanish authorities say at least 9 people have died trying to cross the border from Morocco and reach the territory of Ceuta.
3: The head of Ceuta's regional government said today's surge came after more than 1,500 migrants arrived over the past week. Ceuta authorities previously blamed the surge on a Spanish Supreme Court decision that guarantees due process for illegal migrants arriving by sea.
2: Fox's Nate Foy. Senate Minority Leader Chuck Schumer wants to create an agency to investigate possible corruption in the Trump administration.
4: The presidency is supposed to be a public trust. Trump has turned it into the single most profitable scam of his entire life.
2: The White House denies the president is profiting from his office. The bill has little chance of passing in the GOP-led chamber. 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
8: The Democrats forced Joe Biden off the 2024 presidential ticket because he glitched out on the debate stage. And people realized not only did his elevator not go all the way to the top floor, I don't know if he knew where the floors were. Okay, the point is, in every one of these instances, Biden's forced off the ticket. If you're mentally incapacitated and you cannot run a presidential race, how in the world could they justify that he was able to finish his term? If you say you're mentally unfit to campaign, in what world are you fit to be the commander in chief of our armed forces and have access to the military codes? And the answer is there's no world where that's okay.
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12: According to the Idaho Press, Governor Brad Little signed a disaster emergency declaration Tuesday, authorizing Idaho National Guard resources to be dedicated to the Big Grass Fire that has expanded rapidly in recent days. The declaration authorizes the deployment of Idaho National Guard resources to assist with wildfire response on the Big Grass Fire in Owyhee County, providing added equipment and personnel to bolster firefighting operations in the area. Little said in a press statement, Idaho's brave firefighters are working around the clock to protect lives, homes, and communities under extremely challenging conditions. My declaration taps into additional state resources and enables us to deploy the Idaho National Guard to support firefighting efforts and protect Idahoans.
13: If any of you have a problem with this, call in. If any of you do not have a problem with this, call in. And I love reading social media comments, and I don't. Because it is the best and absolute worst of all of us. I truly believe some people just say things on social media just for attention. Until I realize, no, there are people like that that are out there that just don't like anything. 208-336-3700. Hell, if you served in the National Guard, you have a special line. 208-336-3711. If there's a way for an organization that has a lot of equipment and a lot of resources who might also live here in the area to mobilize and help, why would anyone have a problem with this? If it's helping people evacuate, if it's clearing roads, if it's clearing an area, even if it's just cutting, mowing an area so the fire doesn't spread, or doing backburns. However they could be utilized to, A, put the fire out, B, protect people's homes, and if the homes can't be protected, the fire is just on them, help them get out of their home. Help them move as much as they can away to safe area. It floors me. I know a lot of people are just anti-military, and I understand to a point if you don't want them in Iran or you don't want them involved in Ukraine or North Korea or China or Israel or anything. Like, if you don't want us at war, I actually get that sentiment. I really do. But if you're just anti-military just for the sake of being anti-military, free country, and you are free to be wrong. You are free to be incorrect. There are people who do serve this country because they actually care about the country. There are people who serve this country who join the Guard even after making millions of dollars in other businesses that say, you know what? I want to pitch in. I want to help us. I want to help all of us with my life, not just money, with my time, my abilities, my strengths, with everything. And if they're done doing their time and they still want to serve in the Guard, I think they can. To read some of these comments that are on the Statesman, that are on various other media outlets, I just wanted to put it out there because every once in a while there is a there's a vein I'm not regularly tapped into. And that is the counterculture. That is the, I'm not fully tapped. I'm aware that not everybody agrees with me, but I don't always understand why. If it's a pay thing, if it's a, we shouldn't be putting our troops at risk. Okay, that helps me fill it out. But if you're against the governor dispatching the Idaho National Guard to fight a fire, a large fire, a what I jokingly call the big ass fire, but its actual name is the big grass fire that has burned over 300,000 acres. I'm all ears. I just want to know why. Is it a money thing? Is it a safety thing? Is it a cost thing? Like, fill me in. Otherwise, it just sounds like you're being anti-military. It sounds like you're being anti-guard. Jim, Boise, listening on 93.1 KBOI FM. Go ahead, Jim.
14: Yes, Nate, thanks for taking my call. And I do support the military, the National Guard being used here for the big ass fire. But I can give you two examples of groups of people that might be opposed to it and the reason why.
13: Okay. I'm all ears.
14: Now, one, let's say you're an employer and you got a pretty good sized group. Maybe you've got truck drivers. Maybe you've got warehouse people. Maybe you've got people in production. And five of your guys get called up to go to Oregon and fight the fire.
13: That would be inconvenient.
14: Generally speaking, those employers pay their salaries when people are serving in the National Guard.
13: Okay.
14: So you lose help and you're still paying people. Now, there's another group, the families of the National Guard. Say your wife had a baby 3 weeks ago.
13: Okay.
14: And you serve in the National Guard. She's home with two other kids and the baby. And dad's going to Oregon to fight a fire. That group of family might not be as excited about getting called up for the fire. Those two groups.
13: And you know what? And if it's worrying about safety or having a loved one out of the house, okay, I get that. I can understand the personal concern. I can understand the financial concern. When people say this is a waste of resources, when people say it's not their job, when people post online that we shouldn't be doing this, well, you know what I mean? It's a nice vague statement to go.
14: But how many people are saying that? Are there a lot of people taking that position?
13: I've read five to ten. And I haven't scrolled everything. You know, it's in a short segment ago. It was a short enough segment to go, I'm going to talk about this today. That's how many I read.
14: Yeah. I could make an argument just for the air quality for the 800,000 of us.
13: Sure.
14: That are living over here in southern Idaho and having a hard time breathing.
13: Jim, appreciate the call.
14: You bet.
13: 208-336-3700. Brenda Caldwell, listening on 93.1 KBOI FM. Go ahead, Brenda.
15: So I agree for our military to go out there, our National Guard to go out there and help. But I got a better idea. Why don't we train the prisoners out to the jails how to fight fires and put them to work instead of wasting our taxpayer money and just sitting there?
13: Okay, you know what? Ironically, I have a scene in my head from a movie, and I know it's not applicable. But I for some reason envision the chain gang from Cool Hand Luke. You know, that's putting dirt on tarred roads.
15: Yeah.
13: You know the scene I'm talking about?
15: I think so.
13: Okay. Classic movie. Not everybody knows it. The thing is, I think at that point, now you have two safety issues. Now, A, you got to train people how to behave, and B, you got to worry about them running away. You know what I mean?
15: Yeah, I know what you mean. If you watch the movie Fire Country,
13: okay,
15: it's not a movie; it's a TV show,
13: uh-huh.
15: And it shows you how they train the prisoners that are very bad or whatever you would call it.
13: Yeah. You're talking about the ones that get picked up and dropped off by white buses and work at the restaurants and then go back to prison after. Because they're about ready to get out.
15: Yeah, those people are, big security issues.
13: Yeah.
15: Why don't we use those guys on the fire that are military and save some money? And also train them, they'll have a skill. Maybe be firefighters when they get out. You never know.
13: Here's the thing. Fighting a fire, just so we're clear on that, I don't hate your idea. All right? I don't hate it. But it's a skill. It's a skill.
15: Yes, it is.
13: And I don't want people doing it against their will. I want people doing it who know how to do it. Understand. Like, I mean, just because somebody really wants to make $20 doesn't mean I want them working on my plumbing.
15: That's true.
13: You know?
15: But it's a thought.
13: It's a thought. And I don't hate the thought. I don't hate it. You know, then you run into the whole thing where people think that we're just keeping the prisons full or keeping the jails full just so we have cheap labor, and we're not. There's a lot of people breaking the law. So, I don't hate it. It needs to be fleshed out more, and people have to sign up for it. People have to be trained to do it properly. Otherwise, you make a worse problem. It could be done. There's a fire going on right now, and there's people being trained on, that are already trained to fight that fire who should be fighting it right now. If we want to train prisoners now to fight next year's fires, I'd like to see and hear more details, but I'm not against it.
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18: A better life with Dr. Sanjay Gupta.
19: There are lots of things you can measure to get an idea of how healthy you are at any given moment. Temperature, heart rate, blood pressure, just to name a few. But how about how healthy you will be and how long you're likely to live? According to a new study out of the University at Buffalo, two simple strength tests are pretty accurate at predicting longevity in older women. One is hand grip strength, and the other is how quickly people can stand up from a seated position without using their arms. By the way, I remember interviewing former President Jimmy Carter when he was quite old and being really impressed how he just popped out of the chair without using his arms. Not a lot of older people can actually do that. But I think the message here is that maintaining strength as you age is going to help you perform everyday activities, but also help you avoid injury and stay independent. I'm Dr. Sanjay Gupta, helping you live a better life.
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2: By the way, that's not just a pair of tickets. That's three tickets for Banana Ball. Wow. Banana Ball. 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Just text the word banana to 208-336-3700. Yeah, every once in a while I get asked, it's like, gosh, how at odds are we with each other? Because it's so rare we find something we can all or most of us agree on. I'm not doing a show about immigration. I'm not doing a show about guns. I'm not doing a show about abortion. I'm not doing a show right now about religion. There's a fire. There's a fire burning up 300,000 acres. You think it looks like Tatooine for no reason out here? You think there's ash on your car because your next door neighbor is holding a razor? There's a number of people from Napa that have ash on their car. Caldwell, every once in a while I'll get ash on my car out in East Boise. Yeah. Not because of my downstairs neighbors. Different ash. Don't ask me how I know. They're like, well, you know what? I think we'd all be unified in fighting the fire. Hey, go fight the fire. Firefighters, be safe. First responders, be safe. EMTs, police, people, humans, be safe. Someone's going to go fight the fire. Yeah, go get it. Governor Little signs a emergency declaration to deploy the National Guard resources to fight the big grass fire. And you'd think it would be a unanimous, go get them, be safe. I'm looking at, the caller asked me earlier, Jim asked me earlier, he's like, well, how many comments are there that are against this? And now I'm at 15 because I just keep on going. It was already noticeable, but now I'm like, why? Why? Are you anti-military? Or maybe you're coming at it from a safety point of view, and maybe you don't want to pay them because you're going to lose people, or maybe you don't want your loved one in harm's way. I get it. Okay, that explains to me why you don't want that. Mike Boise listening on. Sorry, John. Your name is John today. John listening on 670 AM. Go ahead, John.
3: Hi, Nate. Hey, I want to take this up a notch.
2: Well, okay. How?
3: I think that, you know, if you're a teen, you're in Boise, you're out of high school, you're not in college, you don't have a job, you're just hanging out, and you got some time on your hands, and maybe the police find out about that. I think you should be in the National Guard doing some easy service for the community.
2: I don't
3: think Israel does that.
2: I don't doubt where your mandatory enlistment.
3: Build a bridge.
2: Yeah, I get it. All right, I get where your intentions are coming from. I understand.
3: Go clean up some campsites.
2: Sure, no, I get it.
3: Feed the firefighters.
2: Understood. I don't want people signing up for the National Guard out of obligation. I want them to want to.
3: Like a draft.
2: What's that?
3: You mean like a draft?
2: No. I mean, if their number gets pulled, no. I want people signing up for the National Guard because they want to be in the National Guard. I want people signing up for the military because they want to be in the military. I want people volunteering because they want to volunteer. I don't want anyone doing anything against their will, against their skill set.
3: They'd learn skills. They would learn skills. They could get a job when they got done.
2: Only if they wanted to. Again, there's a lot of people that show up when someone is missing in a river, and they show up and they think they're just going to jump in the water and help people, and then it turns out they become a liability themselves. Again, these are skills. And you know what, John, to your point, it would be nice if everybody did. But not everybody wants to be in the Guard. Not everybody wants to be in the military. Not everybody wants to be a firefighter. Not everybody wants to do that. Some people want to do other things. Some people aren't even here. Some people are on vacation. Some people have vacation starting this Friday. And if they don't want to, I don't want them in the way. Because then they become something else that could be more of a detriment. Terry, John, don't go anywhere. News next.
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5: I don't know about you, but my social media feeds are flooded with lotions and potions and gadgets, all promising to unlock different components of longevity. But if you log off, take a step back from all the hype, you'll find that the actual keys to a longer, healthier life are hiding in plain sight. There are four of them. Number one, nutrition. The Mediterranean diet really is the gold standard. Number two, exercise. You should be getting 150 minutes of moderate intensity exercise or 75 minutes of vigorous intensity exercise every week, plus strength training and stretching. Number three, sleep. Sleep is when your body and your brain repair themselves. You should be getting 7 to 9 hours a night. And finally, number four, often gets forgotten, socialization. It's not a bonus. It's a necessity for a healthy life, finding a sense of community, purpose, and belonging. I'm Dr. Sanjay Gupta, helping you live a better life.
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0: decades. In February 2025, she called 911 to report a fire, telling firefighters her stepson was inside the home. They rescued the man, who was in his early 30s, with first responders saying he was emaciated and weighed just 68 pounds. He told them a lock was always kept on his room's door and that he started the fire to gain his freedom. Sullivan has pleaded not guilty to the charges and is due in court again in September. Tanya J. Powers, Fox News.
1: The Federal Aviation Administration unveils its plan to change planes over to using unleaded fuel.
2: The changeover is a requirement of the FAA Reauthorization Act passed by Congress 2 years ago to switch to unleaded aviation fuel by 2030. The plan plays out in stages, which will include testing, approval, and ultimately the nationally adopted switch to the new fuel. The plan allows for leaded fuel to continue to be available until the unleaded replacement is easy for local airfields to get and use. FAA Administrator Brian Bedford called the change a positive move for general aviation that will involve cooperation from aircraft companies, fuel suppliers, and airport staff to integrate. Gernal Scott, Fox News.
1: Federal regulators clearing the way for robo-taxis to operate without steering wheels and eventually even brake pedals. Amazon's fully automated Zoox vehicles have gotten approval to begin charging customers for the new vehicles that feature inward-facing seats once they get state and local approval. Zoox has already been offering free rides in Las Vegas and San Francisco since last fall. I'm Lisa Lucera. This is Fox News.
3: 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Pretty busy already for the Thursday afternoon commute. Slow stuff on the outbound connector. Curtis through the Flying Y, westbound I-4. The big delays start right around the Vista interchange, then really slow through that merge point. Heavy from the Y to 5 miles into pockets of slow traffic between Eagle Road and the Garrity exit. Paving work continues at the I-4 Eagle Road interchange tonight and tomorrow. The eastbound on-ramp will be closed from 9 p.m. to 5 a.m.
4: Weather from the CBS 2 Weather Center.
3: From the CBS 2 Weather Center, sunny, smoky, and hot heading into the weekend. Tomorrow and Saturday, we'll have highs over 100 degrees. The air quality advisory for the Treasure Valley is in effect till 2 p.m. tomorrow. Sunday, we'll have windy conditions and much cooler temperatures with highs in the upper 80s.
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6: Staying active every day will go a long way towards helping you live a happy, healthy, and pain-free life. And there's perhaps no movement more fundamental than walking. It reinforces the alignment, stability, and coordinated muscle activation that supports how your body moves, whether you're doing strenuous exercise or simply going about your daily life. This is according to Dana Santis, a strength and conditioning specialist. Even though you walk every day, Dana does say you can make small adjustments to immediately improve your walking mechanics. 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Allow your arms to swing naturally in coordination with your legs. 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I'm Dr. Sanjay Gupta, helping you live a better life.
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10: After 5 days of calm, the back and forth is now continuing. U.S. strikes against Iran beginning at about 8 p.m. Eastern time. That's the middle of the night here. Those strikes lasted for more than 2 hours.
7: If you're talking about it.
11: Nearly two-thirds of U.S. adults surveyed say the war has not been worthwhile. That includes the vast majority of Democrats and independents and about 37% of Republicans.
7: We're talking about it.
11: The American Trucking Associations have said that there's a shortage of 82,000 truck drivers for 2026.
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13: By the way, the North End Zone officially opens up this weekend. This is the grand christening of the North End Zone.
14: I'm so excited for this weekend. I'm not in the North End Zone, but I am really, really, really, really happy for where I got my tickets. Also, the really funny thing about it for me is I really like sitting behind third base. I just always have when I go to games. And by accident, I think my tickets are at third base because I just bought tickets. I didn't look.
13: I wonder if I could broadcast from the North End Zone for tomorrow's show. You already have tickets.
14: I do already have tickets.
13: Game.
14: Yeah.
13: I would leave before the game starts. Just to let people get a glimpse, you know, because the North End Zone looks pretty nice.
14: Yeah. By the way, if you go to KBY.com right now and scroll down to Bronco Nation updates, there's pictures of it and an article about all the really, really cool things that Boise State University did to keep it Idaho.
13: Nick Wade on the scene from Bronco Nation updates. Again, text the word banana to 208-336-3700 for a chance to win three. That's Trace.
15: How do you say tickets in Spanish?
14: Isn't it boletos?
13: I don't know. You're the one doing the damn Duolingo.
14: I think it's boletos.
13: You drive me nuts. This is my Duolingo.
14: Have I even done Duolingo today?
13: Hey, what's tickets in Spanish?
14: Boletos.
13: Oh, okay. You were right.
14: Yeah.
13: For the people in Canyon County, Trace Boletos, or whatever she said.
14: I have a 405-day streak on Duolingo.
13: Good for you.
14: Thank you.
13: No, no.
14: For those of you who do Duo.
13: She's married now. Sorry, guys.
14: Oh, are you kidding? His streak is more. I'll find
13: out. No, I don't care. I've lost interest already. What else was interesting to me?
14: 709 days.
13: Good for him. What else is interesting for me? Don't text me, banana. Text 208-336-3700.
14: Actually, text 336-3700 banana first, and then text Nate just to make him angry.
13: No, don't text me. He's a man of the cloth, so I can't swear at him, but he hears it. Deacon, got to play like everybody else. Every once in a while, I think, okay, here's a subject we all can get behind. Here's a subject we all can get behind. National Guard. Governor Little. I don't care what your thoughts are on Governor Little, right? I don't care if you think he's a great guy or if you think he's an a-hole. I don't care. Governor Little signs an emergency declaration to deploy the National Guard resources to fight the big grass fire. Saw that one. Makes sense. I'm just looking at it as a regular dude. Makes sense. You see the story. Okay, it's over 300,000 acres. It's air. Out of control. And then I start reading comments on stories. Waste of time. Governor Little Governor Little's wasting our resources, wasting our money. I'm thinking, how divided are we that we can't support people who are fighting a fire? How out of our mind? Now we're just being divided for the sake of being divided. Which is ridiculous. When you're divided for the sake of being divided, you don't care about unity. You don't care about everybody else. You don't care about anybody else. You only care about your own ego. There's a fire. Put the fire out. Who's available? Put the fire out. National Guard, put the fire out. Firefighters, put the fire out. BLM, put the fire out. By the way, everybody I just said, be safe. Be safe. EMTs, be safe. Forest Service, be safe. Right? I mean, Air Guard, be safe. Cub Scouts, be safe. I honestly, literally, anybody who's involved, be safe. Terry, Cuna, listening on 670 AM. Terry?
16: Yeah.
13: Go for it. Thank you for your patience.
16: Right. No worries. Long time not talking to you, but answer that one guy.
13: It was a good long time, though, wasn't it? With Sophie, didn't we? Weren't we talking just the other day? Hey, Terry hasn't been around. Yeah, it's been a good time. Sophie missed you. I didn't. Sophie missed you a lot. I didn't miss you at all.
16: I appreciate that. That guy that called and was saying, well, if somebody just had a baby or the employer has to keep paying the guy, number one.
13: Devil's advocate. Nobody, he was devil's advocating.
16: Yeah, I know. But as far as the National Guard is strictly, like all military, strictly volunteer. And they know what they're signing up for. And the employer knows what his personnel are signing up for. And, excuse me, but there's been buku service members that were away on deployment for whatever reason. They didn't get to see their kids be born or didn't get to see them for 6 months, 9 months after they were born. And, yes, that's what the National Guard is for, is to pick up the slack when regular communities need help. They don't call them out because they got one fire at, say, a grocery store. They call them out when 80% of the neighborhood is going up. You know what I mean?
13: Yeah.
16: And this fire is big enough, and they need all the help they can get. And if I thought I could volunteer or get a hold of somebody to volunteer to help out, I would. Now, if you know who to contact, you can let me know. But point being is, yeah, the governor is completely right.
13: Terry, if I'm you, man, I'm calling the sheriff's department and say, how can I volunteer? How can I be of service?
16: All right. Well, I'll give him a call.
13: Yeah. I just, hey, how I don't want to just show up and be in the way.
16: Oh, well, absolutely.
13: Yeah. I mean, and you know better. Because it's, then you know, you see this sometimes when people actually give too much or they give a lot of crap. You know, it's like, there's a lot of garbage. Their heart was in the right place. It's just now it's in the way. So I would call ahead. I'd call a sheriff's department and say, I'd love to volunteer however I can. You know, hey, if you're limited, maybe you're not, you know, lifting as much as you had, or, you know, I'm available for transportation. I can drive a truck. What can I do? I got a chainsaw. Yeah. What can I do? You know, stuff like that. What can I do? I would say that to anybody. Terry, appreciate the call. John Weezer, you're on News Talk KBOI. Go ahead, John. Again, John, thanks for the patience. Go ahead, John.
15: Well, you're very welcome. Thanks for taking my call.
13: How's it out by you? How's it out by you?
15: I'm on the Snake River, and several days ago, I watched all of the Oregon side of the Snake River along the Snake River Road burn. All 20,000 acres right across the river from me. And it was darn scary, you know, to know that nobody was coming to put this fire out from as far north as I could see all the way down to Huntington. It all burned. It's all black. And nobody came. Nobody's putting it out. I've got my fire stuff on my side of the river. And it was a long couple sleepless nights thinking some of it might float my way.
13: Sure.
15: Anyway, thank you for asking about me. When the governor calls the National Guard, he calls the National Guard commander and says, I need guys to go fight a fire. Send them. Beyond that, it's up to the commander, the National Guard, to say specifically what skills are needed.
13: Yeah.
15: Okay? Civil engineering covers heavy equipment, and the fire department for the National Guard falls under civil engineering. He's going to send the right guys for the right job, and that's first and foremost.
13: Bulldozers, all of it,
15: people are needed.
13: Right.
15: He's not going to send the nurses or doctors unless they're needed. He's going to send the guys with the talents to operate the equipment to do the job.
13: Mm-hmm.
15: He's not going to send pilots out there to operate heavy equipment, you know, unless air support is necessary.
13: Right.
15: So this is an active duty, real world training scenario that the commanders of the National Guard love to have because it actually puts the guys' skills to work who actually know what they're doing. You know, you don't send a carpenter to do plumbing. You send a heavy equipment guy to operate a machine, you know, to cut a trench, to build a fire break, you know, that sort of thing. So the commander of the National Guard is the one that really needs the applause here for sending the right guys to do the right job.
13: Sure.
15: The skilled, as you said earlier, the skilled needed for the job.
13: And we'll applaud everyone when they get home safe and the fire is out. Thank you.
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3: 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Slowing on the outbound connector, kicking in just after the Curtis Interchange. Westbound 94, seeing some heavy stuff from Eisenman to Gowan. Also some really slow conditions from Vista through the Flying Y. Busy from the Flying Y through the 5 Mile Overpass. Got some heavy traffic between Eagle Road and the Garrity Interchange. Tonight, westbound 94 closed from 10 Mile to Garrity from 10 p.m. to 5 a.m. Crews are going to be placing concrete for the bridge decks on the flyover ramps. Traffic will be detoured to Franklin.
4: Weather from the CBS 2 Weather Center.
3: Air. From the CBS 2 Weather Center, the air quality advisory continues until 2 p.m. tomorrow, and it'll be hot the next couple days with highs around 102. Sunday, windy and much cooler with highs in the upper 80s, but don't get used to it. We'll have more triple-digit highs by the middle of next week.
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5: A better life with Dr. Sanjay Gupta.
6: They say consistency is key, but sometimes you just got to switch it up. A new study out of Harvard School of Public Health found that varying your exercise routine could add years to your life. What exercise someone did didn't matter much. What did matter was that all the exercises together worked all the muscle groups in their body. Now, an added benefit to changing things up is it can help you push through the plateau effect. That's when your body gets so efficient at doing something that you actually stop getting better at it. And we know from previous research that specializing in any one sport at a young age can make someone actually more prone to injury. And as experts we talk to point out, even elite athletes switch up things with their workouts, making sure to target strength, cardio, flexibility, balance, and doing that every single week. I'm Dr. Sanjay Gupta, helping you live a better life.
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13: 208-336-3700, #670 on your Verizon wireless phone. Just a quick repeat on the Banana Ball tickets. Today's contest is not for a... It's not for a pair of tickets. It's for three tickets. You get three tickets. You're qualifying to win three tickets. Because you could buy them in groups of five. I bought them in groups of five. These are my tickets. I'm giving them to you. You get an email from my personal email address. There's people out there selling Banana Ball tickets for $200 a piece, and they weren't even on sale for $200 a piece. That's why they created the Fans First portal, so people wouldn't gouge other people. That's the whole one of the reasons about Banana Ball is, you know, if you bought the tickets for $40, you could sell them for $40 on bananaball.com or on Fans First. It's perfectly fine for me to buy them at face value and then just give them away. I could do that. Because sports is one of those things, even if you don't like sports, it's still a cool event to go to. Kids are going to love it. I've been to a Savannah Bananas game. Banana Ball is the baseball equivalent of the Harlem Globetrotters. It really is. The players get out there in the stands. They do cool skits. They do tricks, and it's baseball, so, I mean, they're catching the ball. They're catching pop flies behind their back, taking grounders between the legs. Everything you've probably coached kids to not do, they're doing, and they're getting more points for it. On a walk, they got to throw the ball. Every player has to touch the ball. That's why you see the players on a walk sprint to second base. It's really cool. Also, the games are 2 hours, period. Period. 2 hours, period. Sports is supposed to be uniting. It's supposed to be something we can get together. Because there seems to be so few things to come together over. Some people want us to be at each other's throats just for the sake of being at each other's throats. Listen, if you don't like certain people that are in the news all the time, that's fine. But not everything they do is bad. Hell, I didn't hate Joe Biden. I didn't like a lot of his stuff, but I didn't hate him. There are a lot of people out there that just don't like Brad Little. I get it. You don't like the behavior for COVID. You don't like the behavior for a number of things. Fine. Fine. Fine. Well, latest news is Governor Brad Little signed an emergency declaration to deploy the Idaho National Guard resources to fight the Big Grass fire. Even if you don't like the guy. Even if you don't like the guy. How is this a bad thing? There are people posting that this is a waste of resources. This is not what the National Guard is for. This is not within their mission and all that. I'm thinking, to protect the people? Yeah, it is. It seems like it is. Yeah, seems like it is. People texting in. I get a text message here from someone that says, I was on a Forest Service fire crew for two seasons. It was very common to see the National Guard on fires, occasionally cons, especially in California. We're on fires, but not often. Get another text message here that says Idaho Department of Lands asked for the helicopter crews that'll be supporting. So the governor simply took advice from the people fighting the fire, which is smart. You can't use them in state active duty status in this capacity without a disaster declaration in place. 300,000 acres on fire seems like a disaster.
0: Okay, what did you say
13: your first name was? Yeah. Homes, businesses, lives at risk seems like a disaster. Fred, Cuna, you're on News Talk KDY.
1: Hi, how are you doing today?
13: Go for it.
1: All right, I just want to say I was in the National Guard. Well, I still am, but in active duty. And in 1999, we went to support the fires at Chelan, and they had the smoke jumpers come in, and I personally drove them up to where I'm almost right to where the fire was, and I did that for about a month and a half.
13: I'm out of time this hour. But thank you. Thank you for doing your part. Thank you for your service. Sorry about that. I hate to cut you off. We got to take a break for news, and I got to stay on. The clock doesn't care. Thank you very much. News coming up next.
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9: 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Good blocking on the left side, and Gaines will go in untouched, and the Broncos will have the ball twice, score twice.
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9: Throwing the ball down the middle. He's got a receiver out there. Quentin Brown caught at the 35. Turns on the Jets. 10-5. I think he's into the end zone. He is.
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25: Fox News, I'm John Saucier. President Trump on Truth Social says he may withdraw Acting Attorney General Todd Blanche's nomination until next year when Senators John Cornyn and Tom Tillis are blocking the confirmation voter out of office. Senator Cornyn telling reporters he wants the president's family excluded from his settlement with the IRS.
26: They weren't parties to the lawsuit, so they shouldn't be parties to the deal. And then the only other thing that we asked for is confirmation of what Blanche said to us, that the weaponization fund is dead.
25: Michigan Democratic Senate candidate Abdul El Sayed campaigning in support of tougher regulations on data centers.
27: There's not an event that I've done where I haven't gotten a question about a data center. It is never a positive one. Nobody's ever raised their hand and be like, hey, how are you going to promote the building of data centers? It's always like, hey, how are you going to stop them from building a data center in my backyard?
25: His opponent, Haley Stevens, a congresswoman, is okay with data center construction, citing job growth and innovation. 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
3: 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Busy on the outbound connector. Delays start just after the Curtis interchange, then really slow through the Flying Y. Also got some heavy traffic on westbound 94, Eisenman to Gowan. Going to hit the brakes again around the Vista interchange. Really slow from there through the Flying Y. Heavy traffic, Eagle Road through Meridian Road. Also got some slowing from Black Cat through the Garrity interchange. Locust Grove closed between Amity and Lake Hazel. They're doing underground utility work. There should be reopened by October 16th.
10: Weather from the CBS 2 Weather Center.
3: From the CBS 2 Weather Center, the smoky conditions continue. We've got a couple of hot days coming up with highs over 100 tomorrow and Saturday. Sunday, expect windy conditions, which won't help the firefighters at all. It will be cooler, though, with highs in the upper 80s Sunday and Monday.
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5: A better life with Dr. Sanjay Gupta.
6: How often do you stop to wonder whether you should share something that's revealing, maybe even embarrassing, with a partner, a friend, or even your boss? In her new book called Revealing, The Underrated Power of Oversharing, behavioral scientist Leslie John says doing just that can help you deepen relationships that are vital to your life. We need people to trust us in order to get things like love, friendship, and career success. That's what she told us. When you make yourself vulnerable by revealing something sensitive, it does make other people trust you. In turn, when you ask someone to reveal something about themselves, showing that interest will generally lead someone to like you more. Why? Because people like to be asked about themselves, she says. It also signals that they are discriminating and choosy, but in a good way. I'm Dr. Sanjay Gupta, helping you live a better life.
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2: You know, I want to keep the military theme going. For a while, over the weekend, we enjoyed a time of no bombing in Iran. Is it worth it? We're back to bombing now. U.S. strikes have started again.
3: After 5 days of calm, the back and forth is now continuing. U.S. strikes against Iran beginning at about 8 p.m. Eastern time. That's the middle of the night here. Those strikes lasted for more than 2 hours. They are being described by CENTCOM as a heavy wave of strikes. They were targeting Revolutionary Guard command and control centers. Now, this U.S. attack actually follows the strike by Iran trying to kill U.S. military personnel in Jordan. Iran had launched a series of ballistic missiles against U.S. positions in Jordan. All of those missiles intercepted, no casualties. But President Trump warned after that attack that the U.S. would be responding in force.
2: I'm going to lead you down a path. And I want you to be honest. Military, you have a special line, 208-336-3711. That is a military service line only. Do not call that line if you have not served in the military. That is for someone who has served in the Army, Navy, Air Force, Marines, Coast Guard, National Guard, Air Guard, Space Force. Everybody else, call 208-336-3700. However, there was a national poll, and I want to see if our poll matches up. I want to see if the KBOI response matches up with a national response. Has the Iran war been worth it? That is just the simple question. Has it been worth it? And I guess I have to put in parentheses so far. Because we've only been at this war since the end of February. March, April, May, June, July. 5 months. 5 months. We've been at this war 5 months. Okay? It feels like we've been at it for years. We've been at it 5 months because the coverage, the news cycle, the technology, we're inundated and almost numb to it. Your question, your options will be yes, no, or not sure yet. That's all you have. Those are the only questions I'm going to leave it up to. Now, there is a national poll. I'm not going to play the national poll yet. I'm not going to play the national poll yet. I want you guys to answer first. I want you guys to answer first on air, online. I'm updating the poll currently. But I just want to see, every once in a while there's a national poll, and I want to see how we match up. You know, is Idaho on this poll, or Idaho is it? Now, I don't want to tell you what the nationwide poll is, because that would skew you. This is me trying to make an attempt at being somewhat scientific. But do you think the Iran war has been worth it so far? That poll is now live on KBOI.com. You can text poll to 208-336-3700, and you'll get the poll link sent directly back to your phone. So you text banana to try to win 3 banana ball tickets. 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You call 208-336-3700 when you want to talk to Shellman and explain your vote. Keith, Boise, you know what, Keith? Go ahead. You called in before the poll went live. Keith, what do you think so far?
4: Nate, you said 5 months. This war has been going on for 47 years. I was a little kid and living overseas, and my parents worked at the American Embassy. And I remember when the Iranian students seized our embassy and held it for 444 days. I have friends that have been killed by Iranian insurgents in Iraq. And Iran has literally, I mean, we see all the time, they're chanting death to America in their form of parliament. And they slaughter their own citizens for dissidents. So this war is not new. And I'm glad that we have a president that has the balls to take the fight to the enemy.
2: Has it been worth it so far?
4: 100%, and I hope he finishes the job.
2: Okay. I appreciate the call.
4: Have a good day.
2: Text the word poll to 208-336-3700. 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Just to find out if this is worth it. You text poll to take the KBOI on-air poll. You text banana to win 3 tickets to Banana Ball. That's for Saturday's game. All right, now, again, don't go nuts. Wait a second, I thought Banana Ball was tomorrow. It is. It's 2 games. They're playing Friday and Saturday. Sophie's going to the one on Friday. I'm going to the one on Saturday. And then I purchased a whole lot of other tickets. And rather than go to cheating websites online that are charging people $500 a ticket, no. Text banana to 208-336-3700. You might win these tickets for nothing. Actually, the number, I would picking one winner to win these tickets for no money. I already paid the ticket. I'll just transfer it to you for no charge, which is completely legal.
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5: 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Still pretty busy on the outbound connector. Curtis through the Flying Y. Westbound 94 got slowing from Eisenman to Gowan. Gonna hit the brakes again around the Vista interchange. Very slow from there through that merge point. Heavy traffic from the Flying Y all the way through the Eagle Road interchange. Got some really slow stuff from 10 Mile through the Garrity exit. Paving work continues at the I-84 Eagle Road interchange tonight and tomorrow. The eastbound on-ramp closed from 9 p.m. to 5 a.m.
1: Weather from the CBS 2 Weather Center.
5: From the CBS 2 Weather Center, sunny, smoky, and hot heading into the weekend. Tomorrow and Saturday, we'll have highs over 100 degrees. The air quality advisory for the Treasure Valley is in effect till 2 p.m. tomorrow. Sunday, we'll have windy conditions and much cooler temperatures with highs in the upper 80s.
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6: President Trump says he has no objection to temporarily withdrawing Acting Attorney General Todd Blanche's nomination and renominating him next year.
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3: By the way, shout out to Brett and Drake, who are apparently traveling around town from ESPN. Yeah, we're old buds. I mean, we go back so long. I mean, I think I owe one of them $5. Something like that. Or maybe like
4: what, 5 minutes. What, you go back 10 minutes ago?
3: Not even. Yeah, we're just old pals.
4: I was giving you the benefit of the doubt on
3: sure.
4: that one.
3: Sure. Banana Ball's cool. Banana Ball's real cool.
4: I am so over the moon excited. I have been wanting to go to a game for so long. This is the third year that I have entered the lottery. So this is the first year it's come to Boise, but it's the third year that I've entered the ticket lottery. I've always entered in Seattle. I've never gotten it. Some of my friends have gotten it. And I am like so giddy. Nate might have to kick me out of the studio tomorrow. I don't know.
3: I'm thinking about doing it now.
4: It's so exciting.
3: But having been to a Savannah Banana game, I cannot judge you on your giddiness. It is completely warranted.
4: Also, if you want to win tickets, text BANANA to 208-336-3700.
3: And part of me also wonders if the Savannah Bananas are going to go after the people that are trying to sell tickets online for $500.
4: That's crazy to me.
3: That's greedy.
4: Well, their whole like thing, like their whole brand is around the fans.
3: Fans first. Fans first.
4: Their app is called Fans First.
3: Yeah. Online poll. Right now, text the word poll to 208-336-3700. Is the Iran war worth it so far? There's been a nationwide poll done. I want to give the KBOI audience first crack before we talk about the nationwide poll. Just to get that pure reaction. Let's see. Let's go to John in Boise, listening on 93.1 KBOI FM. John, what say you?
5: I do not agree with it.
3: Like, period, or you don't like how it's working out so far?
5: I don't like how it's working out so far.
3: Okay.
5: I agree with the concept of why we're there, but I don't think the pros outweigh the cons in the long run.
3: Okay. So was it the start? Was it the start and stop mentality a couple months ago, or what was it that soured you?
5: The start and stop mentality I didn't mind, but I think it's just the way that the president is handling it and how extreme he is. I also don't like how publicized everything is. Like how he comes out and says one thing and then something else actually happens, or how, especially on Easter, for example, when he said he was going to bomb them back to the Stone Age.
3: Okay, that's the part you don't like. Got it. All right.
5: It's one of them.
3: I get it. I appreciate it. John, go vote. KBOI.com. Appreciate it. Zach, I ran out of time this segment, but don't go anywhere. For everybody else, next hour, we'll play the poll results. 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
7: Staying active every day will go a long way towards helping you live a happy, healthy, and pain-free life. And there's perhaps no movement more fundamental than walking. It reinforces the alignment, stability, and coordinated muscle activation that supports how your body moves, whether you're doing strenuous exercise or simply going about your daily life. This is according to Dana Santis, a strength and conditioning specialist. Even though you walk every day, Dana does say you can make small adjustments to immediately improve your walking mechanics. So, keep your rib cage stacked over your pelvis. 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Allow your arms to swing naturally in coordination with your legs. 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I'm Dr. Sanjay Gupta, helping you live a better life.
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0: Court of her own standards, but denies any wrongdoing. Jeff Manosso, Fox News.
1: Elon Musk putting more money into Republican politics.
2: Elon Musk is starting up his super PAC again, the same political organization he formed with more than $250 million used on behalf of President Trump's 2024 campaign, will now work to elect or re-elect Republicans in the upcoming midterm elections. It's called America PAC, and it tells Fox News it will focus its funds and its efforts on ground game politics such as door knocking and digital advertising aimed at getting voters to polls in a non-presidential year. The PAC won't reveal how much money it plans to spend. Republicans are aiming to retain their control of Congress.
1: Fox's Evan Brown. Wisconsin's former Lieutenant Governor Mandela Barnes has dropped out of the Democratic primary for governor. Barnes's decision comes one day after the release of a Marquette Law School poll of primary voters, which found Democratic Socialist Francesca Hong leading Barnes and the other candidates by a large margin. I'm Lisa Lacera. This is Fox News.
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4: 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Do have an accident westbound I-84 at the Garrity Interchange, blocking the right lane of traffic. Could be causing some big slowdowns for your drive home this evening headed through Canyon County. So give yourself a lot of extra time headed that way. Outbound connector still running pretty slow from Curtis through the Y. Westbound I-84, really busy stuff from Vista through the Merge. Westbound I-84 will be closed from 10 Mile to Garrity from 10 p.m. to 5 a.m. while crews place concrete for the bridge decks on the flyover ramps. Traffic detour to Franklin.
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4: From the CBS 2 Weather Center, the air quality advisory continues until 2 p.m. tomorrow, and it'll be hot the next couple days with highs around 102. Sunday, windy and much cooler with highs in the upper 80s, but don't get used to it. We'll have more triple-digit highs by the middle of next week.
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7: After 5 days of calm, the back and forth is now continuing. U.S. strikes against Iran beginning at about 8 p.m. Eastern time. That's the middle of the night here. Those strikes lasted for more than 2 hours.
6: If you're talking about it.
8: Nearly two-thirds of U.S. adults surveyed say the war has not been worthwhile. That includes the vast majority of Democrats and independents and about 37% of Republicans.
6: We're talking about it.
9: The American Trucking Associations have said that there's a shortage of 82,000 truck drivers for 2026.
6: This is the Nate Shellman Show on the News and Talk of Idaho, KBOI, Boise.
10: During top of the hour news, hearing the Fox News alert that the Board of Peace has announced the complete disarmament of Hamas in the Gaza Strip.
11: I wonder if that happens if we, I wonder if that was just Israel on their own, or if Hamas might have been inspired based on the supply line being severely disrupted over the past 5 months. Because Daddy is fighting his own war. Daddy had a hard time giving his baby girl an allowance. Daddy's getting beat up.
12: Could you not say it like that, please?
11: And Daddy might have a whole load of missiles coming at him.
13: The president is weighing what the Wall Street Journal reports is a significant escalation in the war, saying he's in an escalatory mood, but he has not yet figured out the depth of that response, indicating that the retaliatory strikes on Iranian command centers, missile facilities, and defense sites last night might just be the beginning of this retaliation. The Go Big option, as it is being called, was reportedly prepared by the CENTCOM commander, Admiral Brad Cooper, who presented it to the president on Air Force One after the dignified transfer of those four soldiers recently killed overseas. This option includes 10 to 14 days of intensive airstrikes intended to cripple Iran's missile capability.
12: Wait, the Bradley Cooper, like A Star Is Born?
11: No, no.
12: He can put together military. I mean, I know he was in that. Oh, what was that movie?
11: No.
12: American Soldier, American.
11: American Sniper.
12: Okay, yeah, that one.
11: Yeah. No.
12: Does that qualify someone to put together military strategies?
11: It's not the same. It's not the same guy.
12: But she said Brad Cooper. I only know of one Bradley Cooper.
11: No, she said Brad Cooper, not Bradley Cooper.
12: Yeah, but Brad is short for Bradley. Welcome to the world. Yep. Welcome to Planet Earth Nade. Some names are short for other names.
11: And some people have the same name.
12: That's too specific.
11: He's not the voice of Rocket. Okay? From Guardians of the Galaxy.
12: But...
11: No.
12: But...
11: No. It's not.
12: Is technically Guardians of the Galaxy a war movie? Because there's some strategy involved in that.
11: Sophie?
12: I mean, did you see
11: Sophie?
12: The third one?
11: Sophie?
12: Yes, Nate?
11: Different guy. Okay. Same name, different guy.
12: Fine.
11: There's a lot of people out there named Jim Smith. We know one of them.
12: Yeah, but his first name is Big. Big Jim.
11: No, that's his nickname.
12: Oh.
11: Yeah, it's not his government name.
12: Man, this whole time.
11: Also, I've seen him. He's not that big. He's lost a lot of weight.
12: Good for him.
11: Yeah. Yeah, he's now a more svelte Santa. Any hoodles?
12: Medium Jim Smith.
11: The KBOI online poll right now, the daily poll being shared right now. When I ask you guys, has the Iran been worth it so far? We'll play the entire poll clip coming up here before or after bottom of the hour news. Depends on you guys. Has the Iran war been worth it so far? 62% of you say yes. 29% of you say no. And 9% of you aren't sure yet. Because you may not have liked it overall, but I could say the war's been going on 5 months. I could say the war has been going on 5 months. Or I could say the war's been going on 5 months. Remember Iran? Remember Desert Shield? Remember the Cold War? I mean, Lord, we've been in longer engagements. How about Korea? You don't have to like it. You don't have to love it. You can say it's not worth it. You could say it is worth it. I just want to gauge your temperament right now on Thursday, July 30th. And that's all it is, right? I mean, it's just a moment in time. How's our blood sugar on this topic today? Because we can be completely for it or against it today and be bass-ackward tomorrow. Just text the word poll to 208-336-3700, or if you want to discuss how you're going to vote or how you already voted, 208-336-3700. Before I get to the rest of your call, pro-life, are you telling me that I have mispronounced your town for the past 18 and a half years?
14: No, because maybe we don't know how to pronounce it ourselves.
11: Okay, I've been saying Letha.
14: Yeah, you said it right. That's about what everybody says.
11: Are there people out there that pronounce it Letha?
14: No, I was just joking.
11: You were messing with me?
14: Yeah, nobody messes with you. We know that.
11: How's the yield been so far? You're a strawberry farmer. How's the yield been so far?
14: It's doing pretty good. We're picking strawberries right now, and we'll pick until there's a heavy frost, and we're getting more strawberries all the time.
11: I'm going to go ahead and guess. I'm going to guess. Can I guess what your vote's going to be? Can I guess? Or do you want to say it? I'm going to guess you're going to say the war has not been worth it.
14: Right.
11: I just don't know why.
14: Hear why.
11: Yeah, now I want to hear why.
14: Okay, here's the thing. President Trump said quite a long time ago, okay, Iranian people, we're behind you. You just get out in the streets and revolt, and we'll be there with you. We'll support you. And that was a big lie. He didn't do anything of that. Didn't accomplish anything like that. And now anybody in Iran thinks that Trump's a big liar, and he is a big liar. And the people of Iran need to be freed from such a crazy government that they have. And it's not going to happen. They're just talking about Hormuz and nuclear weapons and stuff, but it's the people that I'm concerned with, and nobody's thinking about them. We just think us white people over here, we're a little superior to those ragheads, and we don't care if a bunch of them get killed revolting, and I don't like that. So I'm totally against it. I have been for a long time, and I will be until we start saying we're going to free those people. And that government needs to be totally overturned. So I don't know how else to say it.
11: I have a response for you, but there's a bad backup on Highway 55, so be patient, okay? Hold on. Don't go anywhere. Don't go anywhere. Don't leave. You, Zach, don't go anywhere. 208-336-3700. Again, we're aware of a large backup on Highway 55, traffic and weather, now.
3: KBOI Traffic.
4: Had an accident earlier on westbound 94 just before Garrity. Looks like that's been cleared out of the way. Outbound connector still running pretty heavy and slow. Coal through the Flying Y. Westbound 94, really busy traffic from Orchard through that merge point. Heavy conditions basically from the Flying Y all the way through the Garrity exit. Paving work continues at the I-84 Eagle Road interchange tonight and tomorrow. The eastbound on-ramp closed from 9 p.m. to 5 a.m.
5: Weather from the CBS 2 Weather Center.
4: From the CBS 2 Weather Center, the smoky conditions continue. We've got a couple of hot days coming up at highs over 100 tomorrow and Saturday. Sunday, expect windy conditions, which won't help the firefighters at all. It will be cooler, though, with highs in the upper 80s Sunday and Monday.
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4: Al wants to know, how do I put in for Banana Ball for Saturday Banana Ball tickets? 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
4: Yeah, you got it. Got to move along with the rest of the program. Al, text Banana to 208-336-3700. You're not qualifying to win a pair of tickets. You're qualifying to win three tickets. Together. It's a three-pack. It's just half of a six-pack.
5: You can buy those at the store.
4: Just one more than a two-pack. Nobody sells three-packs of anything. Right? Yeah. Before the break, Pro-Life called in and said that he was against the war. And Pro-Life, who's notorious for convoluted excuses... rationalizations for his decisions. Actually, this is not one of those. Your rationalization is that we told the Iran people to revolt and we have your back, right? That was your rationalization.
6: Right.
4: Okay.
6: Yeah. Right.
4: Hole in your rationalization is we're not bombing the Iranian people. We're bombing the Iranian military targets. That's what we're bombing. Sorry, when we're not making mistakes, which has happened, but we are targeting military targets, structures.
6: Right.
4: Okay.
6: Yep.
4: And I feel like at least early on, maybe not lately, but early on, we made it very clear, Iran, our problem is not with you, it is with your leadership. It's not with you, it's with the Ayatollah. It's not with you, it's with the Republican Guard. It's not with you as a person, it's against your management. Because, let's face it, if we wanted to just bomb the Iranian people, we would. We would.
6: Yeah, but who was...
4: Indiscriminately.
6: We don't want to do that.
4: You're right. We don't want to do that. And I don't think we are doing that, at least not deliberately. So
6: to say that
4: we're hypocrites or to say that we're liars, maybe we need to do a better job of letting Iran know we aren't against you. We're against the people in charge of you. And this war would go a lot faster if you did more to help us out. But I don't know if... they have the ability. I mean, how do you undo decades of oppressive ruling?
6: Yeah.
4: You don't do that in 5 months.
6: Yeah. But, Nate, see, when President Trump says, we got your back, they say that about 50,000 people have been killed in revolting against the government. Now, suppose, I don't know how many people, but even if it was one person, but okay, I believe this President Trump guy. That he's going to have my back. So then he goes out there and does some risky things against his government, and he gets killed. Well, that's a war casualty caused by President Trump because he didn't keep his word. If you say something stupid like that, you need to really back it up, or somebody's going to get killed, and maybe 50,000 people got killed, maybe two. I don't know how many. I don't live there. But you can't say dumb stuff like that unless you're going to really do it. And
4: you mean like so, the military targets that we have done?
6: No, you'd... I mean, if you're gonna,
4: do you want boots on the ground? Like, if like, do you want all in?
6: Well, if
4: honestly,
6: if you're gonna back the Iranian people, maybe it means boots on the ground.
4: Okay, so it's not far enough. You're against it because it's not right. far. The problem with you personally is
6: right.
4: I know why you're also against this. You want the full congressional vote. You want the full declaration of war. You want to go by the book. And I, you know what? I get it. I understand.
6: Yeah, I agree with that.
4: Yeah. I mean, but there are a lot of people that don't want boots on the ground. They want to do everything except boots on the ground. Why do we have all this technology? Why do we even need humans in uniform anymore on the front lines? And no matter what, it's not good enough. I appreciate the call, Pro-Life. Let me get Zach in CUNA, who's also been patient. Zach, you're on News Talk KBOI. Go ahead, Zach.
7: Hey, guys. Yeah, I definitely support the effort that's going on in Iran right now.
4: Would it shock you if I told you what most of the country believed was reverse of what we believed?
7: No, I'm not a big fan of polls, but no,
4: no
7: it doesn't shock me. But I do think, you know,
4: The poll is for understanding. Hold on, Zach. The poll is just for understanding.
8: Nearly 2/3 of U.S. adults surveyed say the war has not been worthwhile. That includes the vast majority of Democrats and independents and about 37% of Republicans. The poll taken last week also shows many are worried about their bank accounts. 72% say it's extremely or very important for the U.S. to prevent domestic oil and gas prices from rising. Another 7 in 10 say it's extremely or very important for the U.S. to reach a ceasefire with Iran. While about 2/3 say it's at least very important to prevent Iran from obtaining a nuclear weapon. Fewer, just 4 in 10, say it's extremely or very important to prevent Iran from threatening Israel. CJ Papa, Fox News.
4: What do you think of that, Zach?
7: Yeah, I mean, I hear it. And again, you know, when it comes to the sentiment as a veteran, I served 20 years on active duty. I've seen the damage Iran's done.
4: I need more time with you. You've been patient, so very patient. I need more time with you. Don't go anywhere, if you can. Zach, don't go anywhere. News next.
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10: This is a Fox News alert. I'm Kevin Uretsky, Fox News. President Trump announces on Truth Social an agreement to disarm Hamas and other armed groups in Gaza as that area moves towards a new Palestinian government. Meanwhile, the president says he may temporarily pull Todd Blanche's nomination to be attorney general after hitting a roadblock led by Republican Senators John Cornyn and Tom Tillis.
11: Fox has heard from multiple sources that there are other senators who have the same concerns, and they are not directly about Todd Blanche at all himself.
10: Fox's David Spahn, a Senate panel postponed its vote on the nomination yesterday. And you may not know her name, but you may remember her most famous song. Arlene Smith, the lead singer and co-writer of the Chantel's 1958 hit Maybe. That's at 84 of a heart attack. 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
12: Leaky faucet, clogged drain, no hot water. 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Still slow on the outbound connector, cold through the Flying Y, westbound I-84. Really heavy stuff from Orchard through the merge, busy from the Y to 5 Mile. Heavy conditions from Eagle Road all the way through the Garrity exit. Paving work continues at the I-84 Eagle Road interchange tonight and tomorrow. The eastbound on-ramp going to be closed, and Saturday and Monday, the westbound off-ramp will be closed. All this work going on from 9 p.m. to 5 a.m.
3: weather from the CBS 2 Weather Center.
12: From the CBS 2 Weather Center, sunny, smoky, and hot heading into the weekend. Tomorrow and Saturday, we'll have highs over 100 degrees. The air quality advisory for the Treasure Valley is in effect till 2 p.m. tomorrow. Sunday, we'll have windy conditions and much cooler temperatures with highs in the upper 80s.
4: Right now, 95 in downtown Boise. Two-thirds of American adults say the war in Iran has not been worth it so far since we've put this poll up. 63%, it is almost the complete opposite. 63% of Idaho believes the war in Iran has been worth it. Zach has served our country. I don't like rushing people off the air. I know a number of you think I love it. I don't. If you want to express your vote, 208-336-3700. If you just want to vote in the KBOI Daily Poll, thanks to Lock, Stock, and Barrel, just go ahead and text POLL, P-O-L-L, to 208-336-3700.
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13: A better life with Dr. Sanjay Gupta.
14: How often do you stop to wonder whether you should share something that's revealing, maybe even embarrassing, with a partner, a friend, or even your boss? In her new book called Revealing, The Underrated Power of Oversharing, behavioral scientist Leslie John says doing just that can help you deepen relationships that are vital to your life. We need people to trust us in order to get things like love, friendship, and career success. That's what she told us. When you make yourself vulnerable by revealing something sensitive, it does make other people trust you. In turn, when you ask someone to reveal something about themselves, showing that interest will generally lead someone to like you more. Why? Because people like to be asked about themselves, she says. It also signals that they are discriminating and choosy, but in a good way. I'm Dr. Sanjay Gupta, helping you live a better life.
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5: Okay, this just coming in from Albertson Stadium regarding Banana Ball. Our team is actively monitoring the weather as of right now, as of posting this 8 minutes ago. As of right now, everything is planned to go on as scheduled. If an update is necessary, we will update the Extra Mile Arena website, send an email to premium ticket holders, and share the update on the Extra Mile Arena, Bronco Sports, and Albertson Stadium social media channels. And also, for those of you that want to know if you can bring a baseball glove, the answer is yes. Because if you catch a foul ball, what happens, Sophie?
6: It's an out.
5: It's an out. You have to catch it before it hits the ground. If it hits the person in front of you's head and bounces into your glove, what is it, Sophie?
6: An out.
5: It's an out. And the person in front of you is probably going to be sitting the rest of the game.
6: But it's okay. They'll be having fun.
5: And the batter's out.
6: Concussed and fun.
5: If you catch a home run, it's still a home run. it's just rewrite the rules.
6: You had me really nervous there for a second, Nate.
5: Well, they just posted it. Zach and Cuna, I didn't want to rush off the phone because Zach,
7: no,
5: you know,
7: hey, Nate.
5: You have, I, by the way, I don't know if your family's just waiting for you to come back home or come back to the table or whatever, but, you know, for the people that say it's not worth it, which could be a varying number of things, it might not be worth it in troops lost. It might not be worth it in, dollars. How does a soldier say, you know, what we're doing here could also be affecting what's going on in Gaza? It could also be affecting how far other countries decide to push us. You know, the ramifications, how bad we beat the hell out of Iran.
7: Yeah, I mean, you know, first, Nate, I just want to say, you know, prayers to the families that have lost the service members over there. But from a soldier's perspective, you know, we serve our country and do what Commander-in-Chief directs us to do. As far as Iran goes, you know, the people over there, I believe, do not want to be under the thumb of the IRGC and the mullahs and the corrupt government. So I think there is some great work that can be done to help them and methodically dismantle, disable, and remove this regime so that the people can live free. If we don't, there's things that, you know, that we have said amongst, you know, soldiers say to each other, and that is, if Iran says they're going to kill Americans and death to America, we should believe them because they will do it and they have done it. And during the Iran war, sending plaster of Paris kits over so that the proxies can build roadside bombs to blow us up was a pretty good indicator to me.
5: The couch cushion thoughts I have on this. And I say that because I've never served or been to a forward area. I just want the bombing to continue until the white flag comes up. Is that a legitimate desire? I mean, do I need to put it in different terms, military terms? Because I feel like the whole start and stop. Hey, we want to negotiate. Okay, we'll stop bombing. Well, no, continue bombing. Get to the negotiation table further and then say yes to everything we ask. And then the bombs will really stop. Unless you fire on us and the bombs will start again. But agree to everything, sign it, and until that happens, the bombs continue to go off. Is that unreasonable?
7: I wouldn't say it's unreasonable, but I would say that with the campaign as it's going now, the bombs will not be enough. The Iranian regime, they do not value life. They don't value their own people. That's why they mowed down women, children that came out in the streets to protest. They've moved a lot of their stuff underground, and it cannot be rooted out with bombs. I know, you know, we read, you know, these penetrator bombs that do damage. We only have so many of those things that are a precious commodity.
5: Mm-hmm.
7: I think at some point to end it, we're going to have to send in ground forces, starting probably with Carg Island, strangle them at their wallet, cut them off, make it difficult for them to buy anything, hold that ground, and then move in as necessary to go after the nukes, maybe with some special ops or some joint ops with the Saudis or Israelis to go and get the nuclear material. But eventually, I think there needs to be boots on the ground. And I hate to say that because no soldier wants war.
5: Right.
7: But bombing's not enough, Nate, in my opinion.
5: It's never been enough. If bombing was enough, we never would have had a problem in Syria. We never would have had a problem in Afghanistan. We never would have had a problem anywhere. We would just fight everything from planes and from aircraft carriers. I appreciate the call. I appreciate the service. I appreciate the insight. Thank you so much.
7: Thank you all. Appreciate it.
5: You don't have to like polls, by the way, and that's fine. Polls provide a snapshot, a momentary glimpse of how we think at that moment. And it's not breaking news for us to say, hey, the rest of the world, the rest of the country thinks one way, and Idaho is the complete opposite. The only question I wonder is which states think closer to us? Because if people are sick of this war, if they're not liking or they don't think the war is worth it, how does that transcend to other issues that are at play, especially November 3rd?
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9: Still pretty busy for the Thursday evening commute. Slowdowns on the outbound connector, cold through the Flying Y. Westbound I-84 really heavy and slow from Orchard through the Merge. Busy from the Y to the 5 mile overpass. Pretty slow traffic around the Eagle and Meridian Road interchanges. Continued heavy all the way through the Garrity exit. Tonight, westbound I-84 will be closed from 10 mile to Garrity from 10 p.m. to 5 tomorrow morning. While crews place concrete for the bridge decks on the flyover ramps, traffic detoured to Franklin.
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9: From the CBS 2 Weather Center, the air quality advisory continues until 2 p.m. tomorrow, and it'll be hot the next couple days with highs around 102. Sunday, windy and much cooler with highs in the upper 80s, but don't get used to it. We'll have more triple-digit highs by the middle of next week.
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11: Goes to the run, and they're not going to get it. Boise State stood tall in the middle of the field. It is Jane and Virgin Morgan there for Boise State on the stop.
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12: A better life with Dr. Sanjay Gupta.
13: They say consistency is key, but sometimes you just gotta switch it up. A new study out of Harvard School of Public Health found that varying your exercise routine could add years to your life. What exercise someone did didn't matter much. What did matter was that all the exercises together worked all the muscle groups in their body. Now, an added benefit to changing things up is it can help you push through the plateau effect. That's when your body gets so efficient at doing something that you actually stop getting better at it. And we know from previous research that specializing in any one sport at a young age can make someone actually more prone to injury. And as experts we talk to point out, even elite athletes switch up things with their workouts, making sure to target strength, cardio, flexibility, balance, and doing that every single week. I'm Dr. Sanjay Gupta, helping you live a better life.
14: Mic drop.
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0: We'll draw a winner after today's show to see the party animals take on the tailgaters this Saturday at Albertsons Stadium.
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2: Again, a number of you on 55. We are showing a slowdown on 55 right around Floating Feather, but we're not seeing an incident. So it's just traffic. People ask us, what's going on 55? What's going on 55? People. Other drivers. That's it. That's all we have. Wish we had more for you. Tomorrow is Rant and Ray Friday. Now, we are scheduled to be here in studio tomorrow. However, plans for that might change. Tomorrow is also the first game of Banana Ball, the grand opening of the North End Zone for fans. I mean, it's not a Boise State game, but the North End Zone is fully open. Construction complete. Mostly. Sorry to word it that way, but that's the way it's been. Construction's complete, almost. I don't know what else needs to be done. I'm not in charge. We have three tickets. We have three tickets that are up for qualification today, which means you have another hour and 8 minutes. These are my tickets. My personal tickets. So I will not be sending the winner these tickets until an hour before the game on Saturday, because it's really hard to sell tickets you don't have. It drove me nuts yesterday when I saw somebody trying to sell tickets for $500.
3: Like, there's a random neighborhood group I'm in. I don't even live in this neighborhood. I've never lived in this neighborhood, but I'm a part of it on Facebook.
2: Mm-hmm.
3: And people were seriously trying to sell their tickets for an outrageous amount.
2: Yeah. And I've had people try to offer to buy my tickets. I was like, oh, I didn't buy them to sell to other people. I bought them so I could give them away on air. That's why. I gave away the tickets I bought to give away. Because those particular group of people out of Gowan Field help me every year. And the rest, most of them, go to you guys. So tomorrow, we will have another pair of tickets to give away for Banana Ball on Saturday. Also, just a quick update on the KBOI poll, which we've been talking about. I know not everything is about the election. But we ask ourselves often, hey, we didn't see, you know, if things turn out the worst they possibly could. Well, the war might be an issue. People's view on the war might be an issue. Everything is fair game. Elections are as finicky as a diabetic's blood sugar. It really is. That's why I use that analogy often. If we win the war between now and Election Day, gas starts to go down. All of a sudden, wow, stuff's cheaper. That could bode well. That could bode well politically. There are three options when you're asked if the Iran war has been worth it. Again, in parentheses, so far, because it's not over yet. 60% of you say yes, 32% of you say no, and 8% of you aren't sure yet, because we haven't won yet. We haven't lost yet. And from all accounts, we're not losing, but I would also say we haven't won. Until Iran shows that white flag, the fighting's not done. And every time we've paused, every time we've agreed to a ceasefire, well, they want to throw another punch. My frustration is we have the tools, we have the technology, at least from bombs and armaments, to go, okay, well, is there a target we're not hitting yet? Or how are we not seeing where the rest of the drones are, where the rest of the missiles are, where the rest of these people are? And it might get a little bit worse. To Zach's credit, and other callers have said this before, even the president has said it, there may be a day where we have to put boots on the ground to sweep and clear Iran. And I guarantee you at that point, public sentiment about Iran will go down because people don't want to see troops in harm's way.
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6: If I were to ask you what makes for a good night's sleep, you'd probably say a dark, quiet room, not too many things on your mind. But every night when you go to get some Z's, how often do you really think about the temperature in your bedroom? Temperature may be one of the most underappreciated factors in sleep. That's according to the Senior Vice President of Research and Scientific Affairs at the National Sleep Foundation. We often hear about lights and screens and stress, but even modest changes in temperature and airflow can influence both how quickly you fall asleep and how deeply you stay asleep. Most experts will recommend a room temperature of 60 to 67 degrees Fahrenheit. You might also experiment with your sheets and what you actually wear to bed. Play around a bit and see what improves your sleep. You might be delightfully surprised. I'm Dr. Sanjay Gupta, helping you live a better life.
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